0: address is helping police with their inquiries and they aren't seeking anyone else.
1: Local Acting District Commander Inspector Logan Marsh is asking people to refrain from speculation out of respect for the victims and family. National is promising to give councils funding from the International Visitor Levy after breaking its deal with Auckland Council to explore a possible bed tax. Overseas tourists are charged the $100 levy when they apply for a travel authority or visitor visa, and it's currently funneled into conservation and tourism. Here's political reporter Troy Matic.
2: If re-elected, National's promising to cap the conservation share at $100 million a year and tourism's at $50 million. The rest will go directly to councils based on the share of international visitor guest nights they host.
1: Opposition leader Chris Hipkins says pricing is not Labour's first port of call for reducing farming emissions. Farmers don't pay for livestock emissions through the emissions trading scheme, despite more than a decade of plans to phase it in. In 2019, it was delayed until 2025, then delayed indefinitely by the current government. Chris Hipkins says new farming technology is helping.
3: We want to reduce agricultural emissions. We think that we can work with farmers to do that without putting a price on methane.
1: A police officer struck by a stolen car and critically injured is recovering in Wellington Hospital's neurology ward. Tobias McIntosh reports.
4: The constable was hit by a vehicle driven by youths as he laid road spikes near Palmerston North late last month and thrown several metres. Police say he sustained a traumatic head injury and will move to a specialist medical facility for recovery. A Give a Little page for the family has raised over $80,000.
1: The Resources Minister says the government loan book is necessary to entice business back to the gas industry. It's investing $23.5 million in two Taranaki projects from its $200 million gas security fund, including drilling a new well and accessing deeper gas at an existing field. Both will be run by Todd Energy. Shane Jones told Mike Hosking there needs to be incentives.
5: People have been unwilling and will remain unwilling on their own to continue to invest and take a risk if there's some prospect that the entire sector will be closed down again.
1: Energy Resources Aotearoa CEO John Carnegie says there are 17 other proposals currently sitting on the government's desk, which is only a good thing.
6: There's clearly a wider pipeline of potential investment here covering more than these two projects, and the opportunity is to turn more of these proposals into drilling, development and new gas supply.
1: And recent severe weather continues to impact some parts of the country. State Highway 56 at Torpeke, south of Palmerston North, remains closed today due to flooding. The Horizons Regional Council has also opened the Motoa floodgates to relieve pressure on the bottom reach of the Manawatu River. I'm Max Toll. That's News Talk ZB News with my food bag. One less thing to think about. Dinner's sorted.
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8: News Talk ZB Sport All Blacks coach Dave Rennie is unsurprised by Ruzzy Erasmus rolling out a similar side once again as they look to win the Test Series. The Springboks coach has made two changes to his run-on team. Mornay Vandenberg starts at halfback and Damien Willemse is back from injury to replace the now crocked Cheslin Colby. While there has been travel halfway around the world to ponder, Rennie says the Box have a winning formula that has them 2-1 up approaching the match in America.
9: The assumption is that that's the team that'll come out on the field, but I agree, it makes sense. They've got good continuity there and they've only made minor changes up to date anyway.
8: Short-term sacrifice with a focus on dual 2028 glory for squash world number two, Paul Cole. Auckland has landed hosting rights for that year's World Championships 4 months before the sports Olympic return in Los Angeles. 34-year-old Cole says a lighter travel and playing schedule will have him primed for shots at a home world.

0: says a time, and then I try to see my family's time, and it says the time, but it says yesterday. I don't even get how that's possible.
1: Before getting his head into a further spin.
0: Saturday we walk through when we play on Sunday, which is a Friday in Australia and a Thursday in the US, so don't ever make me do that again.
1: Goodness me, he's confused everyone. I'm Adam Cooper, that's News Talk ZB News and Sport, to 6 past midday. The Hour with Matt and Tyler is coming up next.
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3: 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Good afternoon. State Highway 2 moderate through Silverstream, again right by Melling Link both ways, flowing well from Pitsorni. No delays on State Highway 1. The Urban Motorway is flowing well. We've got a bit of traffic Redford Street heading up towards Adelaide Road. Join Hello World at the Wellington Cruise Expo for exclusive deals and be in to win. Ivanka Zonich for time saver traffic.
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0: policies, but hopefully some more information at the end of the month in the PREFU, and then hopefully soon after that we'll get some stories from Labor in terms of how much these promises they're making will cost.
1: Very interesting. Look forward to that whenever it will be. Azaria, thank you very much as always. Get going on that plan to set up the humidifier versus dehumidifier sport. And
2: got to think of a name. We've got to think of that. It's like humidity bowl. I'll work on something.
1: Yeah.
2: I'll work on the branding.
0: Humid wars or something.
1: We'll sort that out by tomorrow.
2: Moisture wars.
1: Moisture wars. Azaria, thank you very much. We'll keep working on the name. You go well. We'll see you here tomorrow. That is our senior political reporter, Azaria Howe. Up next, we get the regional wrap with Lachlan Rennie. And the country's first Michelin stars are paying off 2 months on. We'll tell you more about that next. It's 21 past 12.
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1: 24 past 12 and time for the regional wrap with Lachlan Rennie. G'day, Lockie.
10: G'day, guys.
1: So highly flammable gases could be trapping Christchurch's Port Hills in a cycle of wildfire.
10: Yes, it's grasses. The Canterbury University research found native plants regrew after the 2024 fire, but flammable grasses quickly returned, creating a fire trap. Professor Paula Jameson says the low flammability green firebreaks are now being planted by the Summit Road Society and Christchurch City Council to help protect native regeneration.
11: But we're also recommending that they select species that also re-sprout. So in the event of a fire, you know, some of the species will come back quite quickly.
10: Now, co-author Dr. John Clemens says long grass can make fires particularly dangerous for young trees.
12: What we found in our experiment, and we've seen twice over now, is that the grass just brings the flames right to the base of your young trees, and most of them don't survive at all.
10: Now, John Clemens says, yeah, hopefully we get those green fire breaks can stop some of those devastating fires we've seen in the past.
2: That would be good, wouldn't it? Now, job cuts at the Wellington City Council, Lachlan.
10: Yeah, so the council's preparing to slash what the PSA describes as 47 critical staff. In a bid to save more than $4 million, it's disestablishing 141 roles, but it's important to note 41 of those are already vacant and creating 94. Now, all staff will be eligible for some of the new jobs. Now, Public Service Association Assistant Secretary Tom Buckley says it's impacting some

0: long-standing staff. He says they provide important support to areas like climate change response, mana whenua engagement, and resource consenting. Some of the cuts are coming to the council's creative capital, economic and engagement team. Now, the head of that team, Anna Culver, is currently acting chief executive, standing in for current CEO Matt Prosser, who's been on holiday for several weeks.
1: Right, and finally, the country's first Michelin stars are paying off 2 months on.
0: Yeah, so documents released to News Talk ZB under the Official Information Act outlined Tourism New Zealand's business case for the Michelin Guide, which of course the government spent $6.3 million to bring here. They highlight overseas evidence showing Michelin-rated restaurants have higher turnover and are able to attract and retain quality staff. Chris Martin, the owner of Auckland's Ahi Restaurant, tells us website traffic's been remarkable.
2: We had an initial spike, which we thought would probably subside a little bit, but no, it's continued.
0: Now, Steve Logan, the managing director of Wellington's Logan Brown Restaurant, says they're looking at opening a sixth day sometime this month to keep up with demand.
3: We went to 5 days in the COVID times and been 5 days for many years now.
0: Now, Lisa Levy, the owner of Christchurch's Inari Restaurant, says they're seeing travellers planning their holidays around culinary tourism.
4: We're already seeing forward bookings through until sort of March next year, and those are coming from international visitors who like to plan their holidays in advance.
0: Now, finally, Stephen McArthur, the general manager of luxury Queenstown Hotel Roki Collection, the home of Essence Restaurant, says they've already had several strategic meetings to make sure they're keeping the bar high.
5: Whilst people might think that's working towards 3 stars, in our opinion, that will be just going some distance to maintain.
0: Now, 15 restaurants received the country's first Michelin stars back in June over 3 years. $8 million is expected to go into the partnership and associated promotional activity. Have you guys been to a Michelin star restaurant yet?
6: I have been, yes.
0: Mm. Ooh,
6: yes.
0: Do tell.
6: A couple. A couple in Queenstown. I went to the one in Ayrburn and I went to the one at the Sherwood. Both very, very good.
1: Lovely.
6: Very good.
0: You think you've earned that rating?
6: Yeah, I think so. Mm. Absolutely. I mean, I went to so many nice restaurants when I was in Queenstown recently, I've decided I don't like nice food anymore. it's too much.
0: It's just the serving sizes that get me. I'm a hungry guy, and if they skimp on the food, that's...
6: It's too much flavour.
1: Yeah. You want to leave. Yeah. You want to leave full.
0: Yeah.
1: But also, that speaks to you as a man of the common people, Matt. You just like a cheese roll. Yeah. That's all you need in life.
6: Born in the South, cheese roll in my mouth.
0: Yeah.
6: But we're going to talk about this after 2 o'clock. These Michelin star restaurants. Awesome. If you've tried to them, been to them, tried to them, tried one, mm-hmm. been to one. Mm-hmm. Can't speak very well today. We want to talk about them, see if you think it's a success, see if you think it's worth it, what your experience is.
1: That's after 2 o'clock. 0800 80 1080 is that number to call then. Lockie, good to see you, mate.
0: Thank you, guys.
1: You have a great afternoon. That is, of course, a regional wrap with Lachlan Reddy. Coming up next, we'll get to some of your feedback coming through on 9292. It's 29 past 12.
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4: With Your Ride, New Zealand's number one taxi app. Download Your Ride today. A woman and two young children have died in Rotorua's Glenholm. Police have launched a homicide investigation. They're being assisted by a man also at the home and aren't seeking anyone else. National's promising to give councils funding from the International Visitor Levy by capping its contributions to conservation and tourism after breaking its deal with Auckland Council to explore a possible bed tax. Council share would be based on their numbers of international visitor guest nights. Chris Hipkins says Labour wants to reduce agriculture emissions and will work with farmers to do it without pricing methane. Meanwhile, the Opportunity Party is pledging to establish a $1 billion kitty funded by ETS auction proceeds to help businesses switch from fossil fuels. A police officer with a traumatic brain injury after being hit by a stolen car as he laid spikes near Palmerston North last month is recovering in a neurology ward before next moving to a specialist medical facility. I believe it's inevitable. Fears fentanyl could become New Zealand's next drug crisis. Read more.

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0: 16-1, and it is time to have a chat with senior business reporter John Weeks. G'day, John.
15: G'day, guys.
0: So, mate, you're at the Aviation Industry Association annual conference in Wellington, and regional aviation is in the spotlight.
15: That's right. Yeah, there's been a lot of discussion about regional aviation. Obviously, you know, a lot of the listeners would have heard about the various stories and debates over the past year or so. We had a panel here with three regional carriers. You had Air Ruatoria, Sun Air, and then Air Chathams. And they were basically talking about the various troubles, I would say troubles and opportunities, but it was actually mostly the troubles they're facing, a sort of general consensus that the industry does require some assistance, but some differences of opinion on what that assistance should look like. Dwayne Emeny from Air Chathams said that we should be looking at what overseas is called a public service obligation, and basically what happens there, it happens in parts of the European Union, is the government will go to a private operator and say, hey, are you able to provide something that no one else is providing, and we'll subsidise you, but it's got to be an open and transparent process, put things out to tender. And he reckons that might work, some variation of that might work when you're talking about flying from the cities to some of our regional communities, which are pretty vulnerable if there's not a direct, reliable airlink.
16: Mm. And you've been speaking with the Associate Minister of Transport. What did he have to say?
15: Yeah, we spoke about a range of issues, and the Associate Minister of Transport, James Meagher, he's responsible for aviation He also addressed the conference yesterday. I basically asked him about a variety of topics. You know, he's pretty keen on

0: the rules change. He says that they're going to make about 20 years worth of rule changes in 2 years. He has to work with the Civil Aviation Authority to get that done. We spoke a bit about Air New Zealand. I basically asked him, is Air New Zealand too dominant? And he said that it's good to see some competition on the main trunk routes, you know, Auckland, Wellington, Christchurch. He said he'd like to see more competition on some of the smaller routes as well, but that's just not viable because the market's too small. Mm. So generally speaking at the conference, I mean, a little bit of optimism, but obviously a lot of wariness people have after, you know, a lot of companies have taken a hammering from the jet fuel crisis, which has really been a big factor for a lot of people, a big impediment to a lot of operators over the past few months, and not a lot anybody can do about that, and unless you know what's going to, you know, what's around the corner in the Strait of Hormuz. Do the belligerents in that conflict even know what's going to happen next? I think not. So quite difficult for some of the operators here to know what's around the corner.
1: Yeah, absolutely, John. Enjoy the rest of the conference, mate, and good to catch up. That is Senior Business Reporter John Weeks. Time to talk entertainment and lifestyle news with Beth Haviland. Nice to see you, Beth.
2: G'day.
1: So King Charles has given Harry and Meghan some ground rules. Now they're back in the UK.
2: Yeah, so he said they've got to be treated as private citizens, so they can't do any work on behalf of the royals, can't really, you know, represent them out and about. They can't use the HRH titles, so no more His or Her Royal Highness. And there was confusion about what their status would be, so that memo's been sent to, you know, government, military officials, so everyone's all over it. They can do charity work, but it's got to be personal and private.
3: Good. Well, you can't make money making up false allegations and airing dirty laundry for profit and then just expect a swan back into the family. Although I would say, Charlie, life is short. Family is more important than hurt feelings.
2: Oh, I could make most of it.
3: We should always keep room in our hearts for forgiveness and reconciliation. That's what I'd say to Prince King Charles, if I ever got to have a chat to him about it.
1: It's beautiful, mate. You're in a good mood today, aren't you?
3: I don't think it'll happen.
1: No, I don't think it's going to happen. And an awkward red carpet moment at the Venice Film Festival has gone viral, Beth.
2: Yeah, so actress Nina Dobrev was posing for photos on the red carpet. A man in a suit approached her, sort of made some gestures. She kept posing for photos, which is what you do on a red carpet. Another man approached her, and it looked like he sort of told her to move on, told her to get off the carpet. So she made a very confused face, which was captured on camera, and then she did leave. So people were sort of like, what's that about? She's there for, that's what you're there for, but seems like they were having to move people on. It was a busy carpet.
1: It was pretty awkward. Yeah.
3: Enough photos for you. Get out of the way.
1: You've had your 2 minutes.
2: Time is up.
1: Yeah, that's right. Yeah. Beth, thank you very much. You have a great afternoon.
2: Cheers, you too.
1: We'll see you back here soon. That is Beth Haviland, entertainment and lifestyle reporter for The Herald. Up next is Darcy Watergrave and the Waz team for the finals game versus the Dolphins. We'll be out at 6 o'clock tonight, so we'll preview that next. It is 11-1.
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3: Hello, men here and away.
2: So great news, mate. World Squash Championships will be held here next year.
3: Yeah, it's very close too. It's actually, what year are we? 2026,
2: so right. No,
3: it's a year and a bit
4: roughly.
3: Away. It's 2028, yeah, so there, the give or take. But it's also happening just a few months before the LA Olympics. The Squash makes a debut there, so Paul Cole has got a wee bit on his plate, and then the World Cup in New Zealand, World Champs in New Zealand. Here's Paul Cole now, our best.
5: The New Zealand Open is already known as one of the best on tour for atmosphere and the way it's supported by New Zealand community, so you can only imagine what it's going to be like for the World Champs.
3: I'd say it'd be epic, wouldn't you think? Everyone would be all over Paul. How he deals with that pressure, I have no idea, but I'm not a top-flight athlete.
2: Yeah.
3: I'm a mid-flight host. Let's be honest about
4: and,
3: this.
4: Liam Lawson to drive for Red Bull at Madrid.
3: You'll be not unhappy about that after the calamity, if you will, at Monza. You know, had to have his nose cone fixed and replaced. But, of course, what happened was he had to start from the end of the grid and then he really couldn't get anything done. Not like Antonelli, who was a freak. But they've decided that Hadjar's wrist is still too broken. How can you be too broken? Fractured. And then, so he's going to take the Madrid race on, Liam, which is this weekend's debut for that race. It's a half street circuit, half regular circuit. Should be a big one. Looking forward to that.
4: Yeah, I'm in two minds about this. I think it's great that he's got an opportunity to prove himself again. But then when you see how he was expected to tow Max and then got thrown into traffic when it was his turn to get towed, the team just, you know, once again using Liam, asking him to take one for the team.
3: Yeah, he's a number
4: and then
3: two
4: taking the engine hit for Hadjar, then with the V-carbs getting points. Maybe he was better not being the senior Red Bull team, but, he is next week, so hopefully he can prove himself.
3: Yeah, yep. I hope so. I mean, you're number two driver, that's the way it rolls. Back in the old days, Matt, as you'd know, the number one driver could stop his car, get out and climb in the number two driver's car and keep racing. So it's a little different, but close.
2: Darcy, thank you very much, mate. You go well tonight. We'll see you back here soon. That is Darcy Watergrave, Sports Talk host. It is 6 minutes to 1.
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2: 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A Northland community leader says fentanyl will make its way into New Zealand in a much bigger way.

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7: It's 1 o'clock. I'm Raylene Ramsey. A man's assisting police who've announced a homicide investigation into the death of a woman and two young children at a home in the Rotorua's Glenholm last night. The man was also at the property. Police aren't looking for anyone else. Hannah Feck reports.
8: Emergency services called to the High Street address about 10:30pm found the children dead and the woman with life-threatening injuries. She died at the scene despite efforts by ambulance staff and police. Acting District Commander Inspector Logan Marsh says they're now focused on finding out what happened last night.
7: National's offering a new option for funding local tourism, replacing its broken Auckland deal for a potential bed tax. Leader Chris Luxon says the party would divert some of the international visitor levy from conservation and tourism to councils, if elected. Its maths would give councils $86 million in the first year, climbing above $100 million annually after 3 years. Luxon says bed taxes disproportionately

0: Fentanyl will make its way into New Zealand in a much bigger way, and the education and awareness are needed now. He's visited North America and seen what happened with the opioid epidemic there. So back here, there have been 7 fentanyl seizures between 2017 and 2025, including quite a significant seizure last year, as well as a confirmed cluster of non-fatal overdoses due to fentanyl in 2022. The bigger immediate risk, though, authorities say, is counterfeit or contaminated pills. So criminal groups can put fentanyl or other potent opioids into fake medicines or sell them as something else, meaning people have no idea what they're taking. And customs and police say organised crime groups are constantly looking for new markets, including, of course, here in New Zealand.
1: Yeah, because in January this year, a pink tablet was sold as oxycodone in Wellington. It contained no oxycodone at all. So this is the problem, isn't it? Mm. That you might not even know that you're taking fentanyl. And you know, if you're for illicit drug takers, they're always being cut with crazy stuff.
0: Yeah.
1: So people might think they're taking MDMA, but they're actually taking some kind of concoction that has fentanyl in it.
0: That's right. And there's no real way to know.
1: And the numbers are terrifying out of the United States. I was saying before, 69,973 total overdose deaths in 2025.
0: Mm.
1: And that's coming off a peak. And people that have been overseas will have seen the Fenty folding. People just standing on the streets, just whole streets of people just like zombies out of their minds on fentanyl.
0: Mm.
1: And, you know, lots of famous, you know, people have died. Prince, that was fentanyl, wasn't it?
0: Yeah.
1: And
0: Tom Petty. Very tragic, yeah.
1: Yeah. And so if you've seen the horror of fentanyl overseas, we'd love to hear from you, 0800 80 1080. If you've seen fentanyl here, we'd also like to hear from you. 100 times as potent as morphine, and as you said, Tyler, Martin Kaipo is saying that it's inevitable here in New Zealand. So should we be freaking out about it more and doing more to prepare for an incoming onslaught?
0: Mm.
1: Or do you think we've got enough on our hands just dealing with the current the meth epidemic that we haven't solved yet?
0: Yeah, and that's pretty bad as well. But tell us your thoughts. 0800 80 10 80, your experiences with fentanyl. It is a terrifying drug. Have you seen it here in the country, or have you experienced it out there, whether legally or illegally? Tell us. 9292 is that text number as well. It is 13 past 1.
1: Hey, have experienced it.
0: You have. And you're going to share that? Share that in a few moments. Okay.
1: I might.
0: All right. We'll find out that. Next, it is 13 past 1.
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10: With Your Ride, New Zealand's number one taxi app. Download Your Ride today. Three people have died in a Rotorua home, a woman and two children. Police have launched a homicide investigation and are talking to a man from the St. Glen Holm address. Nationals offering a new option to fund local tourism if re-elected after abandoning bed taxes. It's pledging to divert some money from the international visitor levy, currently going to conservation and tourism. Labour says staying in the Paris Climate Accord is a bottom line, but is promising to review the emissions trading scheme if in government. Five people have been injured in a crash at Weld Pass on State Highway 1 between Blenheim and Seddon, one seriously. NZTA was already planning to temporarily close that stretch of road today to urgently clear a slip encroaching at a sharp bend. Nearly $33 million is going into building 34 new classrooms and facilities, mostly in Auckland. The five key takeaways for the Warriors ahead of their blockbuster Dolphins match. See the full analysis at nzherald.co.nz. Back to Matt Heath and Tyler Adams.
11: Thank you very much, Raylene. And we are talking about fentanyl. Northland's community leader, Martin Kaipor, he is warning that the drug will make its way into New Zealand. And we've got to figure out what to do about that pretty fast. Plenty of texts coming through on 9292.
12: You need to stop saying how good this evil drug is. It's not good. You saying it feels like the best thing in the world will make people want to try it. Why share anything positive about it that is irresponsible? You could. That's the truth. Mm-hmm. So how do you, if you don't face the truth, how do you face a problem?
11: Yeah.
12: What are you going to pretend that's not the case? I mean, what do you think people take these drugs?
11: Yeah.
12: They don't take them because they make them feel bad. Terrible things happen from taking them, but people don't take them because they feel bad. It's not news that drugs like this make you feel amazing. And in New Zealand, currently, the most people are mostly experiencing fentanyl legally.
11: Mm.
12: When they're in hospital or whether going through a procedure or whatever, and it feels pretty damn good.
11: Yeah, pretending it doesn't, to be honest, ain't going to solve anything.
12: No.
11: Yeah, and you've been through it, Matt. Yeah.
12: Fenty is old news, bro, says this texter. Wait till you hear about nitazines. That is serious. Yeah, right. Nitazines are another family of these synthetic opioids, and apparently they're 10 times as toxic as fentanyl.
11: Oh, God. Okay, right. So brace for those things.
12: There's always something new coming down the track, isn't there?
11: Absolutely terrifying.
12: It's inevitable because, so,

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0: 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We're going to take a few more calls after some messages. 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
1: 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Nah, all good. Yep. 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
8: Normally I write ads for businesses, for brands, but this one is for my mum. Well, technically it's for Alzheimer's Awareness Month, but for me, it's about my mum. Because Alzheimer's is a disease she's battling. So rather than writing an ad, I thought I'd share a memory. I remember how much Mum loved it when my sister or I called. She loved hearing our voices. She loved feeling connected to us. The other day, my dad passed her the phone so I could say hello. She didn't recognise my voice. So Mum, if you're listening, hi. It's me, Glenn, your son. I miss you. Let's remember, September is Alzheimer's Awareness Month.
0: News Talk ZB. So we've been discussing fentanyl. There's a warning from Northland community leaders that we've got to get ready for it because it will start coming into this country in bigger quantities soon. So your experiences of fentanyl, 0800 80 1080 is the number to call, and text is 9292.
9: Fentanyl is here in Wellington, says this text. I've seen the foldies for a few years now. I think we need to crack down much harder on the drug.
0: Right, okay. And this one says, I was picking up my boy from his nan's house at 4 p.m. on a weekday in Tuako. A couple of weeks ago, there was a guy on the grass berm bending over at the waist, waving his arms around. My 14-year-old told me he was fent-folding. Really, really odd. That is concerning. Right. Yeah.
9: Yeah, it is concerning. I mean, that can happen. Opioids, all opioids suppress brain systems, which, you know, around your alertness. And if you're deeply sedated, then you can lose postural control. I think that can happen on heroin as well, but it just seems to be more prevalent on fentanyl.
0: Yeah.
9: I guess fentanyl's that much stronger.
0: Yeah. Shannon, we've got about 60 seconds. What's your thoughts on this?
10: G'day. I was recovering, or actually leading up to a surgery, blew a disc out of my neck, and just carried on working. I work in the gym, and I was taking up to 16 to 18 Tramadol a day. Ooh. And amongst other things, with codeine and anti-inflammatories, gabapentin, and all that. But the craziest thing about it was you didn't need to eat, and so you didn't need coffee, you didn't need caffeine or anything. It became your energy, which is pretty bloody wild. But the repercussions of it, the whole thing was, when you obviously had the surgery, they don't tell you how to wean off it or whatever. So after surgery, if you've got no pain, and then you might be on a 2-tramadol, and then you're just sitting there going, cool, feel amazing, it's incredible, no pain. Mm. And then you're like, all of a sudden you're like, what's wrong with me?
9: Yeah.
10: And then you're relying, you need it to get up. And so I was upstairs at home, lying in bed, just looking at my phone going, how do I get my partner to come up and get me? But I can't actually grab my phone.
0: Mm. Yeah, it's terrifying, absolutely, Shannon. And tramadol, yeah, I mean,

0: compared to fentanyl. I mean, that's the next step up. And then you mentioned, Matt, that other one, nitazenes, which are 10 times more addictive than fentanyl. Terrifying.
1: And I had the same problem getting off tramadol after I had some back surgery. It's so hard to get off. You know, I was so happy on tramadol and getting off, and suddenly you can feel your teeth and your mouth, your hairs growing in your nose because you haven't felt pain for so long. It's getting off. You've got to have a plan to get off if you get on these things, if they're prescribed.
0: Yep, absolutely. Great discussion. Thank you very much. And I'm sure there'll be more to come when it comes to fentanyl over the next couple of months. But coming up after 2 o'clock, we want to talk about Michelin star restaurants. Have you been since they've been awarded? Tell us.
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10: It's 2 o'clock. I'm Raylene Ramsey. Police are asking people to refrain from speculation over three deaths in a Rotorua home last night as they launch a homicide investigation. Hannah Feck reports.
11: First responders found two young children dead when they arrived at Glenholm's High Street and a woman critically injured. She died at the scene despite extensive efforts to save her. A man who was also at the property is helping police with inquiries and they aren't searching for anyone else. Local Acting District Commander Inspector Logan Marsh says a detailed forensic examination may take several days.
10: National's not committing to matching Labor's election promise to review the emissions trading scheme. Labor says ETS prices are too low to meaningfully change emissions and it makes planting exotic forests cheaper than growing food. It's promised to reconsider forestry's role and stop whole farm conversions. Speaking at the Climate Change and Business Conference, National spokesperson Simon Watt says his government's already changing the ETS.
12: We have introduced limits on exotic forestry into the ETS. No government before us have done that legislative change.
10: National leader Chris Luxon says diverting funds from the international visitor levy to councils will get money to them faster than a bed tax. The party is promising to split revenue from the $100 levy three ways, ring-fencing $150 million a year for conservation and tourism, giving councils the rest. Luxon says under a bed tax, councils wouldn't see funds until May 2029 at the earliest.
13: Well, under National's IVL reset approach, they'll start getting funding from the 1st of July next year.
10: Meanwhile, regional tourism's getting a $5 million boost with six initiatives to attract Chinese, US and Australian visitors off-peak. Auckland Unlimited's getting $975,000 for a campaign in the US and Canada. Destination director Annie Dundas says they'll advertise state by state.
14: We look at California as kind of a territory that drives a lot of arrivals into New Zealand, and so that's kind of a defined target market for us.
10: Five people have been injured in a crash at Weld Pass on State Highway 1 between Blenheim and Seddon, one seriously. NZTA was already planning to close that stretch of road today to urgently clear a slip at a sharp bend. People trying to reach out for telehealth mental health support are facing long wait times and getting lost in the system. A review released today finds services have the right safety systems, but rising demand needs to be addressed. Claudia O'Neill has more.
15: Mental Health Minister Matt Doocy's announced longer peer support hours, a follow-up call pilot and a dedicated suicide prevention crisis line. He's also starting work on a wait times target. It builds on $10.5 million recently put into expanding services in partnership with Whakarongoro, Lifeline and Youthline.
10: Aucklanders are getting stung by scam QR codes stuck on a few CBD parking meters, similar to ones discovered in Wellington and Christchurch. Auckland Transport says it doesn't use QR codes on meters and machines, and the public should report any they see. Police say the codes could send people to an offshore scam site, able to wreak havoc with people's credit card details.
16: The News Talk ZB Sport. Another box ticked for Coco Gauff in her bid to claim a second title at the US Tennis Open. The 2023 champions through to the quarterfinals after a 6-1, 6-4 victory over 18-year-old fellow American Eva Jovic. Gauff outlines where she got the edge on Disney+.
17: Finally capitalizing on those breakpoint opportunities, and honestly, there was one game where I felt like I was running a marathon, so but that one got me through. That was like probably the first time I was out of breath on court in a long time.
16: Meanwhile, men's top seed Alexander Zverev has breezed through the first set 6-2 in his fourth round match against Italian 21st seed Luciano Dardari. The All Blacks coaches are doing their best to combat series fatigue and the scorching Washington DC heat as they try to draw the series against South Africa. Having travelled halfway around the globe, the squad were given Monday local time off from training. They'll also train in the morning for the rest of the week to beat the 30 degrees Celsius days. Coach Dave Rennie says that's important, or they will have no chance on Sunday morning in Baltimore.
18: Really only two big mornings of training. But yeah, we think that's best. You know, if we try to train today after 24 or 26 hours of travel, you know, I think we'd be beating a dead horse.
16: International rugby coverage with Access Solutions, elevating you and your business to a higher level. Penrith halfback Nathan Cleary's spoken of his admiration for former teammate and Warriors co-captain James Fisher-Harris on the eve of the NRL finals. The Panthers are pushing for a fifth premiership in 6 years after finishing the regular season on top of the table. The Warriors skipper was part of the Penrith squad that won four straight titles between 2021 and 24. Cleary's told Channel 9 while they've been able to regenerate their squad, Fisher-Harris left a sizeable hole.
19: Out of all the losses we've had of people leaving, he's probably been the biggest one.
16: The final squads will be named at 6 o'clock tonight. I'm Clay Wilson. That's News Talk ZB News and Sport with My Food Bag. One less thing to think about, dinner's sorted. It's 2:05. Matt Heath and Tyler Adams are next.
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20: 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And on the urban motorway citybound, just moderate to heavy patch approaching the Terrace Tunnel from Aurora Terrace. Then out of the tunnel, moderate to heavy at times on Vivian Street to Taranaki Street. In Newtown, Riverford Street, moderate to heavy both ways between Adelaide Road and Constable Street. 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
20: Weather Watch 24/7. The Met Service regional forecast for Wellington for the rest of today: fine with areas of cloud until this evening. Light winds dropping down to a low of 5 degrees tonight. Tomorrow fine apart from evening clouds. Northerlies developing late morning. Tomorrow's forecast high 13 degrees, a low of 9. Tomorrow night, Thursday, showers turning to rain with heavy falls for

0: say that. Chris Martin's an impressive individual, isn't he? Mm. I mean, he's a right-arm fast median seam bowler for New Zealand and also the singer of Coldplay.
1: It's incredible.
0: And co-owner of a Michelin star restaurant in Auckland.
1: Yeah. Is impressive. There anything he can't do? What a man. What a name.
0: What an impressive man.
1: Yeah.
0: So have you been to one of these Michelin star restaurants, 0800 80 10 80? Did it exceed your expectations? What does it mean to you? You know, when you see that it's a Michelin star, does that make you want to go? I feel like it did for me when I was in Queenstown recently. There was a lot of buzz around the Sherwood,
1: mm-hmm.
0: and around the Woolshed at Ayrburn. I believe it was the Woolshed at Ayrburn.
1: Yes.
0: There's a buzz around these restaurants, isn't there?
1: Mm. What do you say, 0800 80 1080, have you been to one of these Michelin star restaurants since they got their star, or one of the gourmand winners as well? Tell us about it, 0800 80 1080 9292. And does it make a difference for when you're looking at what restaurant to go to?
0: Yeah, and is there a restaurant out there that you think it's absolute bollocks that it didn't get recognised?
1: This is going to get controversial.
0: Is it just a really... really freaking good restaurant out there, like the KFC that Tyler stops off on the way home when he's had a bad day on the radio?
1: The Balmoral KFC.
0: Balmoral KFC.
1: They should have got a gourmand. That's really good.
0: He pulls over to the side of the road and cry eats his quarterback.
1: Great for my mental
0: health.
1: And
0: then hides the evidence from mate.
1: You know me too well. 0800 80 10 80 is that number to call. 9292 is the text. It is 13 past 2.
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11: Rotorua, government giving it $1 million in tourism funding. 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
13: The AfD result yesterday in Germany. 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At 43.8, they're 3 short of an outright majority. So the problem is they're talking to the others. The problem with the others, and we've seen this in places like Holland before, the others don't want to play ball.
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1: It is 2:15, and we are talking about the Michelin. The text already come through on my pronunciation.
0: Michelin. Funny that people would. It's funny how people care how you pronounce the name of a tyre company. I know that the people that are texting through are just joking because no one would actually really care whether you pronounce it correctly or not, unless they happen to own the tyre company. but it is. There are probably people that actually really do care if you pronounce this tyre company correct.
1: That's
0: like,
1: right.
0: What's your pronunciation of Goodyear?
1: That's an easy one, isn't it?
0: Is it?
1: Or maybe okay. Goodyear?

0: would say I would still prefer McDonald's.
1: Mm. Then some honesty in that.
0: So for him, he, I mean, I guess that's why they don't hire him as one of the people that goes around and inspects restaurants to decide their rating. But you just could never, it doesn't matter how amazing the degustation is or whatever you order, it would never live up to McDonald's for him.
1: I love this guy already. Fantastic. How good's a quarter pounder? 0800 80 10 80. If you've been to one of these Michelin star restaurants, how was it for you? And if you've been to one of them and you thought it was a bit overrated, we can hear your story as well. 9292 is the text number. And the follow-up question, is there a restaurant in New Zealand you think should have made the list? It is that good. Tell us about it. It is 22 past 2. Back in a few minutes.
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1: News Talk ZB, we are talking about the Michelin stars that were awarded back in June along with the Bib Gourmand Award. So if you've been to one of these restaurants, they are facing record patronage at the moment. They can't keep up with the amount of people who want to go through their doors after that award. So if that's you, how was it? 0800 80 10 80. Did it live up to the experience? Or if it didn't, we're keen to hear your story as well. 9292 is the text number. And the follow-up question is, what restaurants do you think missed out, were unfairly left off the judging table when it came to Michelin? Tell us about it.
0: We go here. There's one down here that someone was saying. So hey guys, great show and love your honest opinions, Matt. Michelin stars. My experience with one in Christchurch, don't say the name, was overpriced and pretentious, and you left hungry. It seems to be more about the chef than the customer. Cheers, Jeff. And we do dine around different places. That's a strange idea. I mean, there is sometimes when I'm out for a breakfast and I look at the breakfast menu and I think, look, you could just do some standards here and a lot of people would be happy. Mm. And you wonder if they, you know, the menu is for the chef and not for the customer.
1: Yes.
0: I've often thought that. I thought, well, this is a pretty adventurous breakfast menu here at this cafe, but it's not really anything I want.
1: Yeah. You know, is it just the chef having fun?
0: Yeah.
1: Yeah. Yeah.
0: And good on them. I mean, good on them. They want to have fun, but it's not always what you want.
1: Yep. So true. Charlotte, nice to chat with you. So you want to give a shout out to a restaurant on K Road?
8: Yeah, we went to Atelier, which I think was mentioned in the guide, a couple of weeks ago. So not long after the Michelin guide, the awards were all given out. And honestly, without a doubt, was one of the best meals that I think I've ever had in New Zealand. The staff were amazing. The food was just so fresh and

0: were delicious, and we couldn't get through enough of it all. And it was $80 each for Trust the Chef, which I thought was actually pretty good value.
1: How much was that?
0: $80 each.
1: $80? That's not bad.
2: That's really reasonable.
0: Yeah, and what? And it was,
1: you go.
0: I think it was about 6 courses, and we couldn't finish the dessert. There was just no way. We were absolutely stuffed.
2: That's a great sign when you can't finish the dessert. So I think I've just looked it up. They got one of the Bib Gourmand, which I think is the runner up to the Michelin star. Was it chock-a-block when you went there?
0: No, it wasn't. Yeah. That's why I thought I'd text in, actually, because I thought it is. There was probably not even half the restaurant was full, and I know how hard it's been for hospitality. We've got a few friends that own some quite notable restaurants around Auckland, and I was really surprised to see it sitting not even half full.
2: Yeah, that is a bit sad. Well, hopefully more people will go check it out. So Italia on K Road. And what sort of food was in the chef's Trust the Chef?
0: I think it's a French influence, but it was lots of really fresh ceviche, lots of local New Zealand and produce. There were a few cocktails had, so my memory is a little bit rough.
2: That helps.
0: Beautiful, beautiful beef tartare, which I'm not normally a big beef tartare person, but absolutely loved that. And everything was just really, really fresh, and I think that always makes a difference.
2: Yeah. I've got to say, I'm a big fan of Trust the Chef. A lot of people, you know, they don't like it. They want to choose their own thing, but I love it. I mean, just taking that pressure off to say, you know what, just feed me. I trust whatever you're going to bring out. Just makes that experience so much more better for me. And when you're paying $80 for it, for beautiful food, I mean, how can you go wrong?
0: Oh, yeah, and just such a, you know, huge variety of all types of different meats and veggies and everything. You know, sometimes you can get one and it's all very, like, pork-related or something like that, but it was all lots of different types of varieties of food, which I thought was just really great.
2: Yeah, brilliant. Charlotte, thank you very much for your call. So go check them out, Italia, on K Road. They did get one of the Bib Gourmand Awards, which was the runner-up, and it sounds that's pretty reasonable, $80 for Trust the Chef. So we want to hear from you. 9292 is the text number, and 0800 80 1080 is the number to call. If you've been to one of the Michelin star restaurants or the Bib Gourmand, how was it? If it was overrated, yeah, by all means, tell us about it. And what do you think should have been on that list that didn't get a star or a Bib Gourmand? 0800 80 1080 is the number to call. Headlines with Raylene coming up. It is 29 past 2. Touching.
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4: 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It's a disease my mum is battling. So rather than writing an ad, I thought I'd share a memory. I remember watching sport with my mum. She had her favourite teams, her favourite players, and she'd laugh.

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1: The issues that affect you and a bit of fun along the way. Matt Heath and Tyler Adams, afternoons, News Talk ZB.
0: Very good afternoon to you. It is 16 to 3. If you've been to one of the Michelin star restaurants in New Zealand or the Bib Gourmand, the runner up, we want to hear what it was like. 0800 80 1080 is that number to call. G'day, Anne Marie.
10: Hey guys, look, I've been to actually a number of restaurants overseas that were also Michelin stars. And to be fair, New Zealanders like crazily up there with the experience that you get. One of the best ones we've got in Auckland is Paris Butter, which got only one star, and my belief is it should have got at least two. And it is the experience that what that lady said about Tala. You go there, the service, the food, you know, the wine list, everything is just amazing, and you don't mind sort of paying a little bit more than that. But one of the restaurants I was surprised that wasn't on the Michelin stars was one of the Japanese restaurants in Auckland, Kokoro. You know, that usually does quite well in the cuisine magazine awards and stuff like that. So whether they didn't opt to go in it or not, I'm not sure. But once again, they are right up there with the experience you get in their dining. My husband and I, to one of the ones in Christchurch. Yeah, I wasn't that fussed about it. I think we've got better ones in Auckland, and some of my favourite restaurants in Auckland ended up on the BRB list. Apero, Cazador, you know, they're just amazing restaurants.
11: Cazador, huge fan of Cazador on Dominion Road.
10: Yeah.
11: And you know
10: what it's like, Matt? That service is just incredible too. You know, the food is great. Yeah.
11: There's such good people. It feels like you've walked into the 1980s with the decor, which is cool too.
10: Yeah, and as long as they got that moose on the menu, I'll keep going back.
0: They got moose.
11: Well, there's all kinds of meat available at Cazador.
10: Yeah, there is. No, it's what's his mother's recipe. So it's like, you know, if they took it off the menu, I think people would walk out in disgust because it's been a staple there for years.
11: Speaking of decor, when you look at Paris Butter, like how important is the decor to you? Because that place is just beautiful, isn't it?

0: just, you know, before you even get to the food, the just every where you look is just beautiful. It's an incredible, I know, just so tasteful.
1: I've got to admit, I'm a bit of a wine buff. So my first look at a menu is always the wine menu rather than the food menu, which I know sounds like a backward way to be. But, you know, to have a wine list that has got some phenomenal wines on it and great choices by the glass even, and not expensive by the glass. We had a glass of vintage Veuve at Paris Butter, and when I, you know, thinned it out by the number of glasses you get in a bottle, it wasn't that much more than I would be paying retail for that bottle of wine. So I was really impressed with that. So, yeah.
2: What do you look for when you go to a restaurant and you're spending a bit of money? I mean, is it something unique? I think that's what most of us look for, right? You want something that you haven't really experienced before. Is that, you know, what we do well here in New Zealand?
1: I think so. And, you know, the dishes, you know, you go to Ahi and you just get a little spin on something different. You know, it's just having and the wonderful New Zealand product that they are able to offer on the table, fresh produce that we've got, whether they've, you know, flown it up from the West Coast, so there's a bit of white bait on the menu or whatever else, it's just incredible. And they do that. And I just think it just makes a big difference. And so to have that recognition now in the Michelin, I think people from out overseas will definitely look at it and think, oh, I'll go there. I mean, when we go to France, we always look at the guide. The same with Napa Valley and places like that. You're always looking at the guide to see recommendations and things like that. So,
2: yeah. Anne-Marie, thank you very much for your call. And that was said very beautifully. 0800 80 10 80 is the number to call. Are you with Anne-Marie? Have you been to some of these Michelin star restaurants? And do you think Kiwis do it better than some of those overseas? Tell us about it. 9292's the text.
0: I've got to say, the grilled duck hearts at Cazador are to die for. Absolutely delicious. And sometimes they have tongue chips. Like, they're like fries, but they're made out of tongues.
2: Right. Have you tried the moose?
0: I've tried the moose, yeah.
2: Is the moose good?
0: Yeah. Moose is great.
2: It's a lot of meat on a moose.
0: Yeah.
2: Yeah.
0: No, Cazador's a great restaurant.
2: I'll check it out.
0: Great people.
2: Sounds amazing.
0: Great people that run it.
2: Yeah. 9292 is the text number. It is 1123. Back in a few moments.
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0: and helps you live longer in the end. So I heard that and I thought, okay, I'm going to give that a go, and did that for maybe a month before I started to realize, I don't know if this is a bit of a have. Am I wasting my money with this sort of nonsense that I heard online? She is reputable, but whether that applies to me, I think I may have just, you know, jumped in a little bit deep.
1: Well, see, this is the thing, because they are monetized to constantly be coming up with a new health thing. And if you wrote down everything that they suggested to do to be healthy and tried to live it, you just couldn't do it.
0: Mm.
1: And, of course, Dr. Rhonda Patrick was recently, it's called Banana Gate, where she was an example of people just going too far, where you find a little bit of science from a small study and then claim big things.
0: Mm.
1: So you've heard about Banana Gate, eh?
0: Yes, I have.
1: She was telling people to not add bananas to their blueberry smoothies because bananas contain an enzyme called polyphenol oxidase, which can degrade and reduce the absorption of beneficial polyphenols from the berries. And people are like, that is a load of bollocks. Like, there's a tiny little study that says that might happen. And in the end, if you're doing the 95% thing right, such as having the smoothie.
0: Yep.
1: You're already there, but these people are operating in the 0.001% of the upper end of optimizing health.
0: Yes.
1: And that becomes unhealthy. And you've got to start looking at their motives for constantly finding this study to say this to get you to do that. And those motives are engagement, right?
0: Yes, 100%. And I got taken in by it, but keen to hear from you. 0800 80 10 80 is the number to call. What are you doing for yourself to live longer, or what is your partner doing to live longer for your kids or your grandkids? And have you gone a little bit too deep into this age maxing trend that we're seeing online at the moment? Love to hear from you. 0800 80 10 80 is that number to call. And 9292 is the text. It is 14 past 3. Back in a few moments.
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10: 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Chippy finally fronts. He's got a climate change policy he wants to talk about, and a royal expert on King Charles sending out a blunt letter about Hazza and Mezza.
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0: News Talk ZB. So we're talking about the longevity movement. There is a growing trend online of the Do Not Die movement, started by Brian Johnson, a tech millionaire who is experimenting on his

0: happens, or your face?
1: So it's the sole of your foot. Melanomas, according to Bill Boissonneau, is not a solar-caused melanoma. But, you know, Cancer Society will beg to differ, of course. But, you know, maybe they make a lot of money out of sunscreen, which, well, then didn't sunscreen used to have benzene in it, which was a carcinogen? Cover up your solar panels and then never get that nutrient. So, you know,
0: so would you recommend, though, getting sunburned, would you?
1: No. And no. Dr. Cruz calls it building up your solar callus. So, you know, about this time of year, it's pretty mild. So you start going out, build up your tan. So, yeah, it's interesting. We've been doing carnivore for 3 years as well. So, you know, we do have an interest in our longevity. You know, there's another interesting conversation. What does ketogenic diets do to your cholesterol? And is it a worry if your cholesterol rises? Because most people who do keto get a higher cholesterol, but their triglyceride drops down, which is probably the key thing, which is how fatty your blood is. And so my cholesterol's 10, and I don't care because my triglyceride's really low. And that's a really interesting rabbit hole to go down too with the keto community. And so my wife has familial hypercholesterolemia, so her total cholesterol was in the 20s. And so I wrote to a doctor in Denmark who was a cholesterol expert, Ulf Ravenskov, and he wrote back to me. And he said, well, your wife, if she has the good form, which she does because she's still alive, will live a long life and she will rarely get sick. And that's true. She doesn't ever get sick.
0: Right. And so when you just to go for, you know, like on a philosophical level, Greg, when you think about longevity in life, why do you want longevity in life? Have you thought about that? Have you thought it on that kind of level?
1: I just want quality of life. I'm 55, and I want to get the most out of my my life quality. But I'm, you know, I'm a Christian, so you know, you can bring on the end. I'm quite happy to go. Because I know what I'm going to, but I also believe I've been given this blessing of a body, and it's here to serve others. This is what I do in my work, and so I want to look after it. But I am not trying to make myself live like, what's it, Bulletproof Coffee Guy or Brian Johnson. You know, I think they're missing the point of life. You know, they're trying to cling to it with white knuckles, but you know, that people are more important, eh? And what you do with people, not focusing on yourself. I think that's probably the key.
0: Nice. All right.
2: Very interesting, Greg. Thank you very much for your call. So what do you think about what Greg had to say? He was a physio, and he's looked deep into some of these things going on online. So your thoughts? 0800 80 1080 is that number to call. 9292 is a text. It's 26 past 3.
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3: We're talking about longevity and a trend online of do not die or live as long as you possibly can, no matter how miserable you might be. Otherwise, plenty of texts coming through. This one says, g'day guys, the one key indicator of longevity is how much chronic stress you have in your life. Work a job you hate, constant financial concerns, staying with a partner you hate and are abused by because you're scared of living alone, all driving stress. If you are a life maxing and stressing about what, how and how much you eat, what your sleep score is, how many calories you consume, your age, HRT, your VO2 max score, etc., etc., etc. You can't tell me you aren't stressed about dying. Do yourself a favour. As Andy Dufresne said, get busy living or get busy dying.
4: Oh, fantastic quote. Shawshank Redemption. Greatest movie, one of the greatest movies of all time. Mm. That is a good point, though. They study after study shows that it's stress and holding high cortisol levels for a long period of time. Cortisol levels needs to rise up so you can do things and get the hormones going so you can do things. But living at high cortisol levels burns you terribly.
3: Yeah.
4: So I mean, trying to de-stress, and probably de-stressing, the best way to do that is to get good philosophy in your life so you see the world in a positive way. Listen to this text here from Nico. Why live healthy? Live hard. Die young. Make a beautiful corpse. I don't want to lie in my coffin looking like a crumpled sheet. I want to look like I'm about to go to Ibiza.
3: I like your philosophy, Nico. Live hard. Don't be a shriveled corpse by the time you get to the coffin. How good? How do you feel about that, Matt Heath?
4: I don't know. I don't really, you know, it's not really important to me how I look in my coffin. Just maybe moments before my, you know, maybe it's right up to the second I die, I might be vaguely interested in what I look like. If you just cut out alcohol, smoking, fast food and get 8 hours sleep, you have 99% of the health benefits without listening to vapid health gurus. They have created a health-based cult religion. I think there's some truth in that.
3: Yeah. Keep those texts coming through on 9292, and we want to hear from you on 0800 80 1080. 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

0: where people have just lived healthy lives and then something else comes along. And the mental capacity when you're aging, I mean, my grandmother had a very healthy body, but by God, she had Alzheimer's for 10 years.
1: Yeah.
0: Look at that.
1: Oh, yeah.
2: How old
1: yeah.
2: are you, if you don't mind me asking, Catherine?
0: 68.
1: Right.
2: So have you got an age in mind that you expect to get to?
0: No.
2: No.
0: I just want healthy years. And when the healthy years are gone, I mean, I love my life. I love my grandchildren and family. And it would be just so wonderful to see them as long as I could. But even now, I know my mum at 88, she's just slowing down. She's still bright, still got her marbles. But life changes. Mm. Yeah. Aging is not as simple as eating or doing the right thing.
1: I keep hearing, you know, I heard this from my dad on Father's Day when I gave him a ring, Catherine, and he said, you know, he's 70 now, and he's in Sniper's Alley. And I heard that from my father-in-law as well. I mean, when does that start? I mean, is that generally how you start to feel, that you hit a certain age and like, right, I'm in Sniper's Alley here. Anything could take me out at this point.
0: Well, your dad had Sniper's Alley. When we used to ask my father, how are you? He said, well, it's another day above the ground. I'm happy. So I'm not sure when he started that. Maybe towards 80.
1: Yeah. It's a good philosophy.
0: To 92.
1: Yeah, that's a good age. Yeah, Catherine, thank you very much for your call and a lot of sense in that. I mean, yeah, I just, when Dad said, you know, Tyler, I'm in Sniper's Alley now, I can be taken out at any day. It's like, come on, Dad.
2: I think your parents can sometimes get a bit footloose and fancy free with their joking about, you know, them passing away, not understanding that you're actually quite worried about them.
1: Yeah, exactly.
2: and you want them around a very long time, and then they're snipers selling this, and then I might not be here, and, you know, next year, and all their jokes about, you know, I haven't got long, so, you know, hurry up. Yeah. You want to watch something on one channel, and they're like, I don't have long to live, so let me watch what I want to watch, all those kind of things. And you're like, yeah, I mean,
1: Dad, it's Father's Day, for goodness sake.
2: There's an emotional toll from those kind of jokes for us kids.
1: Exactly. Right, got to take a quick break, but want to hear from you. 9292 is the text message. What are you doing to live as long as you can? It is 10 to 4.
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1: If I won Powerball, I'd do some spending. 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
11: It's 4 o'clock. I'm Raylene Ramsey. A man has appeared in court after the launch of a homicide investigation into the death of a woman and two young children. He's appeared in the Rotorua District Court, charged with assaulting a person in a family relationship. First responders found two children dead and a woman critically injured at a High Street house about 10:30 last night. She later died. Acting District Commander Inspector Logan Marsh says they're not seeking anyone else. The man has been granted name suppression and will reappear next month. Meanwhile, police are still out and about in Christchurch's Sydenham after a man's unexplained death at a Milton Street property at the weekend. Forensic officers are now focusing on a sleep out. Auckland's mayor says National's alternative to a bed tax comes in $8 million short. National's campaigning on using some of the international visitor levy to help councils support more visitors. It would put aside $150 million for the Department of Conservation and Tourism, passing the remaining revenue to councils. Auckland Council would get about 22% of funds directed to councils under the proposal. Wayne Brown says $19.1 million is a welcome start, but well short of the $27 million Auckland needs. Chris Luxon says this plan promotes growth.
12: You'll be able to get a greater claim back of international visitor bed nights. That's good that you get to spend it then back into tourism and conservation in your region.
11: The Opportunity Party wants to keep revenue from future emission trading scheme sales to help businesses shift away from gas. It's campaigning on having a $1 billion industry energy resilience fund, offering loans and other financing tools to support decarbonisation. Leader Kule Wong says businesses need to move quickly to cheaper, cleaner, more reliable energy. But she says there are challenges, like pricey connection costs.
13: This fund will help to finance those and make sure that we can make that transition now while the pain around gas is acute and give certainty to the market.
11: The boss of the Department of Prime Minister and Cabinet is promising impartiality as his partner runs for Parliament. Ministerial adviser Jessica Rowe is standing for National in Kaipara Ki Mahurangi after Chris Pink announced he wouldn't stand again. Rowe's engaged to DPMC head Ben King, who says he'll work with the Public Service Commission to ensure safeguards are managed. Praise from the Rotorua's mayor for $5 million going towards local tourism. The Regional Tourism Boost's third round is being put into six initiatives to pull in more Australian, US and Chinese visitors. It includes $995,000 for Rotorua's NZ Food and Hospitality campaign targeting Chinese guests. Tanya Tapsell says the tourist focus is timely.
3: When they come, they want to enjoy the culture, the environment, but food is a very big part of that. And we've kind of been sleeping on that opportunity when you consider how other countries market themselves.
11: A 24-year-old British man's been accused of punching two customs officers while trying to smuggle almost 17 kilos of methamphetamine through Auckland International Airport on Friday. Customs say it was worth $5 million on the street, potentially more than $17 million of social and economic harm.
14: The Newstalk ZB Sport. A positive squad health update from Warriors coach Andrew Webster ahead of their Week 1 NRL Finals match against the Dolphins on Saturday. He's confirmed centre Leka Halasima is good to return from his ankle injury, while middle forward Jackson Ford is available for selection again, having recovered from a torn pec muscle.
15: Yep, both of them.
14: There's also plenty of interest in wing Dallin Watene-Zelezniak as his recovery from a broken collarbone continues. Webster's offered a glass half-full response, but wouldn't be drawn on whether the team's leading try scorer would feature when their team was named at 6 o'clock tonight.
15: Yeah, he looks all right. Yeah, you were a big bet today, but he looked all right. If he pulls up well, we'll see what happens.
14: NRL coverage with Pit Stop. 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Top seed Alexander Zverev has completed the men's quarterfinals lineup at the US Tennis Open. He's wrapped up a 6-2, 6-2, 7-6 win over 21st seed Luciano Darderi.
16: I mean, the buck stops with me in the end.
14: That from coach Dave Rennie on the All Blacks' continued weaknesses against South Africa's set piece. The All Blacks conceded a penalty try as their scrum disintegrated in the third test defeat and were powerless to stop Malcolm Marks scoring from a 25-metre driving maul. Rennie says improvements have to be made.
16: We've got no option. The set piece has to be better. We can't hide from it. I reckon we'll do a better job of staying in front of their maul this week. And when we got that right, I think the very first maul of the game, they went nowhere.
14: And squash world number two Paul Cole is leaving no stone unturned in his pursuit of an elusive World Championships title on home soil. The pinnacle event comes to Auckland in February 2028, 4 months before the sport makes its Olympic debut in Los Angeles.
17: I said I always feel ready, but got an amazing team behind me and very cool support from High Performance Sport now with build up to the Olympics. So got a wicked team and we're always analysing after every event what worked, what didn't work and how we can get better. So it was nice to put those in place and you know, it'll click this week.
14: I'm Clay Wilson. That's Newstalk ZB News and Sport with My Food Bag. One less thing to think about. Dinner's sorted. It's 5 minutes past four. Heather Duplessis Allen is next.
10: 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Time saver traffic.
18: Rush into BP for double points on fuel and shop. And citybound from the airport through the Mount Vic Tunnel, moderate to heavy in patches from Evans Bay Parade. Heavy delay citybound 2 along Whitford Street, then on Adelaide Road to the Basin. State Highway 2 northbound building at the Nolonga Interchange, then heavy Silverstream to the Moonshine Bridge. Eastern Hutt Road, just a heavy patch northbound approaching Ferguson. Scan everyday rewards at BP. Offer ends 13 October. T's and C's apply. That's traffic.
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18: Weather Watch 24/7, the Met Service regional forecast for Wellington. For the rest of today, fine with areas of cloud until this evening. Light winds dropping down to a low of 5 degrees tonight. Tomorrow, fine apart from evening clouds. Northerlies developing late morning. Tomorrow's forecast high 13 degrees, a low of 9. Tomorrow night, Thursday showers turning to rain with heavy falls for a time in the afternoon as northwesterlies turn southerly. Thursday's high 13 degrees. Friday, fine with northerlies and a high of 14 and a to Saturday, mainly fine. The chance of a morning shower, southerlies dying away, and a high of 15.
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19: Afternoon. Welcome to the show. Coming up today, as we predicted, the bed tax is being replaced with money from the International Visitor Levy for the regional councils. We're going to speak to the minister about that. We're going to go to a reporter in Rotorua on the news of a man charged over three deaths, and yet another mine faces yet another protest. This time it's the Stockton mine, so we'll go to Westport for that.
10: Heather Duplessis Allen.
19: Tell you what, you think Wellington doesn't have enough problems already? Let me tell you about the new one, Wellington Zoo. Wellington Zoo needs $14 million for the lion pen. It is urgent. It is not something that can be deferred. Wellington City Council needs to cough up the money. Also, Wellington

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5: You can hear it in Hipkins' voice. 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He's deflated, sounds like a flat tire. Go and look, if you can be bothered, go and have a look at footage from the press conference today. He looks so flat. And the problem with Chippy is we've known him too long, so we can see it when he's deflated. And I don't think I've seen him that deflated in a very long time, 20 past four.
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5: Darcy Watergrave, host of Sports Talk, is with us. Hey, Darcy.
7: Hey, Hitabe, how you doing?
5: Yeah, I'm good, mate. So Liam Lawson, he's got the seat?
7: Yeah, he has. Isaac Hadjia, still that hairline fracture. It hasn't expanded and turned into a canyon, but they're afraid of that. So he's not going to be running in Madrid. Interesting old race this weekend. No one knows what's going to happen. It's a learning track for everybody. So we hope that Liam Lawson, after a pretty average time at Monza, I mean, he got rolled by his partner in the form of Max Verstappen when he tried to help him out. He crashed into someone. He had to start from the back of the grid. Underwhelming experience at Monza. But Madrid, this is going to be a very interesting circuit. And he's a pretty quick learner, as Liam Lawson. So a lot of responsibility on him, not to stick it into the scenery, the wall, or any of the other drivers as well. But really pleased for him and the Lawson family that they get another crack.
5: Yeah, cool. Hey, are you at Warriors training?
7: Well, I was at Warriors training, now I'm in Peter's Uber with Billy and Kobe and Corbin. And we've just come back. From there. They are lovely boys.
5: Okay, but the other boys, was Dallin running? Is he going to be playing?
7: No, well, he didn't come up to the lounge. We were having interviews. We were up there talking to all the players. They rolled them all out for all the media because they're going to be persona non grata as of tomorrow. They'll be hiding them at Mountain Smart, so they're fully prepped. So we got to chat with a few of the players, you know, talk a bit of this and a bit of that, and I've decided that James Fisher-Harris is even scarier in the flesh than he is on the park. Honestly, Heather, his eyes look straight through you. You swear that he's looking at the back of your head through your eyeballs and your brain. It's quite extraordinary, but I tried to be as cool as a cucumber. It didn't work, but anyway, so I've had lots of little conversations with lots of players around, including Adam Pompey. I think we'll hear from Adam Pompey tonight on the show as well. So cool. Lots to talk about. It's a big finals week.
5: 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Enjoy the Uber ride with the rest of the boys. 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
8: 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And on the urban motorway, City Bound moderately heavy approaching the Terrace Tunnel from Bowen Street. Northbound flowing well. South Highway 2 northbound moderately heavy at the Nolonga Interchange. Then a heavy patch at Melling and heavy again from Manor Park to the Moonshine Bridge. Southbound moderate from Petone. Eastern Hutt Road heavy northbound approaching Ferguson. Get your medicines in simple daily dose packets from zoompharmacy.co.nz.
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5: Heather, after 6 years of absolutely screwing farmers over, Labour now wants to be friendly to farmers. What a slime ball. Hey, what do you reckon is worse? What do you reckon is worse? That he walked away from the principal, or that he walked away from the principal telling you that he's walking away from the principal because when he was going to do the thing, they knew that it wasn't going to work? Like, that to me is worse, because didn't we say that at the time? We're like, this is not going to work, Cindy. It's not going to work. Don't do it. It's a bad idea. And they ploughed on with it until, of course, it didn't work. And now he's admitting they kind of knew it all along. Anyway, what can you do about it? It is what it is. The King has shut down. Jeez, I'll tell you what, it's hard to be Harry and Meghan at the moment. Talk about rejection. King has shut down any hopes that they may have had of resuming royal duties. He sent out a letter to government and military officials in a bid to avoid doubt or confusion. So he's told them, told everybody, that the couple are no longer working royals and that they are not to call Hazza and Meza, his and her royal highness. They are private citizens, which I think probably sucks deeply for them, because they love the titles, especially Meghan loves the titles. We're going to have a chat to Victoria Arbiter after 5:15. She'll tell us what's brought this on. 4:26. Can I tell you where I am? I'm in Wellington today. It's actually glorious in Wellington today. Well impressed. I got off the plane this morning and my breath was frosting and I thought, forgot how cold it is here in spring. But now it seems to have warmed up nicely. But that's actually not the best bit about being here. The best bit about being here is that my Air New Zealand flight landed, get this, 18 minutes early. 18 minutes early. That's basically another time zone for Air New Zealand. I couldn't believe it. And when I was in, so that's the first win for Air New Zealand. That kind of on-time performance really was really outdoing themselves. Second thing is, I was in the Cora Club and I went up to the coffee lady, had my cup of tea, and I said, can I please have a paper cup to put my cup of tea in? She goes, well, no, sorry, I haven't got any paper cups. And the lady next door was trying to do the same thing. They have run out of paper cups in the Cora Club. Such is the demand for people using the paper cups to get on the plane. So obviously everybody heard Nicol make that promise, the boss of Air New Zealand, when he was on the show with us, and everybody's just gone hell for leather getting the paper cups. So I count that up as, I was bummed but I couldn't take my tea on the plane, but I thought, no, look at the broader picture, it's a win. We've achieved something, because now they're going to tell Nicol we need more paper cups, everybody wants to do it. I knew we did. News is next and then we're off to Australia. Very cool thing with social media happening there, I'm going to tell you about. News Talk ZB.
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7: It's 4:30. I'm Raylene Ramsey. A man charged with assaulting a person in a family relationship has been granted name suppression after the death of a woman and two young children in the Rotorua's Glen home last night. The man will reappear in court next month. A National Stadium boss is singing the praises of National's election campaign bed tax alternative. It's pledging to divert revenue from the international visitor levy, splitting it three ways between councils, conservation and tourism. Councils would share out the $86 million arriving next year, divvied up according to their number of international visitor nights. Eden Park CEO Nick Sortner says it would give promoters confidence to come here.
8: It's a very competitive market with the east coast of Australia and also Western Australia. So this gives us an opportunity to secure the biggest artists in the world.
7: Auckland Mayor Wayne Brown says its share of funding comes in $8 million short of a bed tax. The government's again pushed out deployment of NZDF personnel training Ukraine troops past December. Operation Te Care began in May of 2022 and has now been extended to July 2028, keeping up to 70 members in Europe, the majority training soldiers in Poland. The government's serving up $1 million from the Major Events Fund to secure the Squash World Championships in Auckland. The International Convention Centre will host the event in February 2028, months before the sport's debut at the LA Olympics. Tourism and Hospitality Minister Louise Upston says such events attract visitors, boost economic activity and showcase what we have to offer. In sport, Warriors coach Andrew Webster's confirmed centre Lika Halasima and middle forward Jackson Ford are available for their Week 1 NRL Finals match against the Dolphins on Saturday. Squash World number 2 Paul Cole is leaving no stone unturned in his pursuit of a World Championship title on home soil. And top seed Alexander Zverev has completed the men's quarterfinals lineup at the US Tennis Open. And that is Newstalk ZB News and Sport with One New Zealand, awarded New Zealand's best mobile network. It's 4:32. Heather Duplessy-Allen is next.
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9: Harvey Norman, Wellington's kitchen and appliance specialist. In a Newtown, still heavy traffic city bound along Redford Street, then moderate to heavy on Adelaide Road to the Basin, and is heavy through the Aris Tunnel. State Highway 2 northbound, moderate to heavy patches at the Noldonga Interchange in Melling, then heavy from Manor Park to the Moonshine Bridge. Eastern Hutt Road, just a heavy patch northbound approaching Ferguson Drive. Harvey Norman, kitchen and appliance specialist, head in for a deal today. And that's time saver traffic.
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7: Today the thing happened that we all knew was going to happen because we were told this on the show on the day that they cut the bed tax. This is the government, right? If you cast your mind back, you'll remember the chap from Destination Queenstown came on the show and whoopsie, he said, don't worry, the government's going to replace the bed tax money with the international visitor levy money. They're going to give us some of that. And sure enough, it was announced today. I have a suspicion that they're going to split it up for various councils depending on, you know, what proportion of international visitors go to that council. I still think that some of these councils are going to come up short. So the numbers for Auckland was something like, I think it was like $27 million a year. This is what they estimated would come in from the bed tax. And over the 4 years of the international visitor levy, they don't get as much. They do not get $27 million per year over 4 years. We're going to have a chat to the minister responsible for that, Louise Upston, who will be with us just after 5 o'clock. Barry Soper standing by for politics in 10 minutes, and it's 24 away from five.
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7: Donald Trump has a new target in his sights on his campaign of renaming things. This time he's lols, looking within his own borders. He's proposing to rename the state of New Mexico to New America. Have a listen.
8: President, Mr. Trump posted a photo on social media suggesting he wants to rename New Mexico as New America. No explanation was shared. The White House has not announced an effort to rename New Mexico. And while the president has the power to rename geographic landmarks, such as bodies of water, he does not have the constitutional authority to legally rename states. That process will have to happen within that designated state.
7: So we'll have to wait and see if the state itself is happy with the change. Probably not, and he's probably just trolling them. Ukrainian President Volodymyr Zelensky has said he expects the war with Russia to continue into the winter, following talks, that's their winter obviously, following talks with Donald Trump's top envoys in Kiev. Of course, while this is all going on, Russia is still amping up its drone strikes on civilian targets in Kiev.
9: I don't have shelter near my home. And now alarm. It's very dangerous to leave now. And stand in the streets, dangerous, go somewhere.
10: We can't stay more than 3 hours without air alert. So yes, it's not just about night, it's about day now. And we don't know just what we can do.
7: BBC's reporting there are at least 13 strikes a day in Ukraine's capital. And finally, in what feels like a scene out of a sci-fi movie, robots have taken to the streets in Poland to campaign for AI regulation. 30 humanoid and quadruped, robots marched around in circles chanting slogans, carrying flags, and the AFP even interviewed one of them. The protest was organised by Democratism, an initiative that wants to launch debate around how AI and robots affect the labour market. So there we go. If you're a CEO looking to cull half your workforce because AI is cheaper, just remember even the robots may not want the job.

0: a documentary about the Titan. You remember the Titan that went down and exploded because it was going to look at the Titanic? I think that they heard that, the Facebook, and then they were like, she's into ship interiors, give her an ad. But I had one post from a friend before I got that ad. Then I got a bit of news, which I am interested in. But then I got Matilda Green immediately modelling a dress, an ad again. Not my jam, I don't like dresses. Then I got some news. Then I got another ad for Deadly Pony shoes. Then I got some news from New Zealand First. Then I got another ad for Wiggles kids shoes. Then I got a friend. Then I got another ad. I just went on like that. It's like, I don't even like your t-shirt. Actually, it was not bad. But I don't want to buy your t-shirt. And so this is the problem, is that they're just feeding us this stuff with the algorithm, which is ruining the experience for us. In the end, I'm happy because I'm better off it. But if you're enjoying it, you'll be pleased. If you like the facey and you want to enjoy the facey, you'll be pleased to be freed of that algorithm, which is ruining everything. Anyway, Barry Soap is with us next, 2:15.
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0: Listen, after 5 o'clock, I'm going to get you to Rotorua. We've got a reporter standing by to give us the latest on this man appearing in court over the deaths of the three people there overnight. Right now, 13 away from 5, Barry Soper, senior political correspondent with us. Hey, Barry.
9: Good afternoon, Heather, from a beautifully fine Wellington day.
0: No, you're not in Wellington, mate.
9: Auckland, I mean.
0: Yeah, that's all right. Yeah.
9: No, you were bragging about Wellington earlier on.
0: No, once again, you've gone back to your halcyon days, which were all in Wellington. And I recall your mate Rob Muldoon was still alive at the time. listen, so the IVL, entirely predictable, right, that this has happened.
9: Well, yes, it is. You know, no new taxes. This is a levy. It's the International Visitor Levy. And of course, that'll be doled out to councils rather than a bed levy. And the argument that the government always used was that that bed levy was a tax on Kiwis. So what they'll do is they'll use visitor data for the year ending June this year, and it calculates that the Auckland Council would receive about 22.5%. Share of the $86 million, which will be spent over the next year. That'll be about $19 million. And the other big levy area will be the Queenstown Lakes District Council. They'll receive the second highest at about 20%, or $17 million. And already our old mate,

0: difference. Grant applications close September 26. 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
5: So the money from the $200 million gas security fund is about to flow. Todd Energy is going to get $23.5 million for a couple of projects in Taranaki. Shane Jones is in charge of all of this and he's back with us.
6: The Supreme Court of the UK last November, December made a decision and made it incredibly difficult in New Zealand for us to use our indigenous gas resources unless we go through an ideological jungledom. Our officials have guided us through that.
5: The 20 petajoules, is that real or a hope?
6: Look, I can only go on what we're told geologically, and there's both the potential and the productive. That is an upper limit.
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7: Oh dear, Heather, the Ministry of Ethnic Affairs are walking out tomorrow. Who will notice? I know. It's the same as when the Ministry of Women go on strike. I don't know if you've noticed, but my pay starts decreasing immediately. Gender pay gap just opens right up in those hours when they're away, doesn't it? No, it doesn't. So they can bugger off and not have their jobs anymore. Four away from five. It's happened again. I'm sorry to say it's happened again. I'm kind of getting used to it. Radiohead has announced a tour of Australia and they have no plans to come here. And it's a significant tour. Like, it's not like Tay Tay, where she goes, well, how many concerts does she do? It was only a smattering, eh? But, you know, it's not like they've got a massive rig, I would imagine. It would be a reasonable size rig, but it's not like so big that you can only go to one place. They are going 16 dates in May next year. They're going to Perth for 4 gigs. They're going to Melbourne for six gigs at the arena there, and then 6 in Sydney. And not to us. And I mean, I think you'd be a fool. You'd be a mug to sit there going, no, don't worry. They just haven't announced it yet. They haven't. You need to make your mind up now. Are you going to Melbourne or Sydney? Because you're going. Because it's Radiohead. It's a long time between drinks for Radiohead, and they were seminal, weren't they? If you're prepared to travel for Harry Styles, which is me, then you absolutely have to be prepared to travel for Tom York, because he's a moment as well. We've got another cricketer coming off the central contract. This is Mark Chapman now. He's going to go to the Aussie Big Bash League. But before you freak out about it, he's only signing a one-year contract, which I think means that he is still available to come back and play in the NZ20 when that kicks off, which is our T20, the proposed T20 competition, the private one, when that kicks off at the start of 2028. So it's now Finn Allen, Lockie Ferguson, Adam Milne, Tim Seifert, and Mark Chapman, who are also all of them on the casual contracts. Like I said, remember when it first happened? I want to own this. When it first happened, I told you it was going to become normal, didn't I? Now it is. Heather, at the weekend, I started getting ads on Facebook for Skittles. I was like, what the hell? I was home by myself and there was a bag of Skittles on my coffee table. The only way the algorithm could have picked that up is if it had access to my phone's camera. Pretty weird. Has access to your phone's camera, doesn't it, Shannon? Knows you're eating the Skittles. Right, Louise Upston next on giving the money to the councils instead of the bed tax. News Talk City.
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0: happened.
1: Yeah, all right, Annabelle, it's pretty confronting. Thank you very much, mate. Look after yourself. Annabelle Reed, who's the Rotorua Daily Post reporter. It's grim, isn't it?
2: Heather Duplessy-Allen.
1: Now, somewhat happier news. If you missed out on Warriors tickets, there is some hope for you. You can still get some Warriors tickets on Trade Me. They've popped up for resale. I'm warning you now, there's a big markup on them, right? So the tickets are... Producer Kevin, who had his wife doing it as a birthday present for him, she got 5 tickets at $65 a piece. Now, she's not reselling them, right? They're not scalping. They needed all 5 tickets. But $65 a piece. If you go on to Trade Me, you're going to pay about double that. There is a set of 4 tickets for sale right now for $510. That's about $130 each. I would say, I mean, apart from the fact that, you know, I don't want to judge people's personal circumstances. Maybe they bought them and then they couldn't go and then they had to forfeit them. And that's entirely possible. Maybe they are scalpers. And I don't want to reward scalpers, but $130 to be there at Mount Smart for what may be the last game of the season at Mount Smart if they win. And them on the path to a grand final, just pay it. Pay it and go. Quarter past.
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1: It will be absolutely no surprise to you whatsoever that the ETS auction failed today. This is the 7th straight fail in a row. It should be basically good news then when Labor comes out and goes, we're going to reform the ETS, because clearly the ETS needs some reform if we want to keep the ETS. But because Labor have no actual plan and just sent it off to a review, unfortunately it's not that good a news. But there you go, 7th straight fail. No surprise whatsoever. 518. Now, bit of tough news for Harry and Meghan. King Charles has written a letter to officials in the UK and also the Defence Force to clarify what the couple's status are. They are private citizens and they are not to be referred to as his and her Royal Highness. Royal commentator Victoria Arbiter is with us. Hi, Victoria.
13: Good afternoon to you.
1: Why has he done this?
0: Well, I think really it's a decisive move, but it's one that was necessary because we needed really clear clarification in terms of what the Duke and Duchess of Sussex plan to do moving forward and how they should be viewed and how their engagements should be treated. So since they arrived back in the UK, they've kept a very low profile. Harry was seen yesterday. He was photographed at a podcast studio in London.

0: reading it right that he has also made it difficult for them to have public money spent on them if they are invited to somewhere and hosted?
1: Well, I think what he's done there is he's been very clear that there shouldn't be any public money spent on them because they are there in a private and personal capacity. So what he has actually said is that if there is any confusion or for the avoidance of doubt, that anyone that they are going to visit, if there is a question over public money, that they should direct those inquiries to Buckingham Palace. We have to remember the king's sole responsibility, his first responsibility, is to protect the institution of monarchy. And certainly when Harry and Meghan were in Australia, they were doing all of those royal-type engagements, so war memorials and visiting a children's hospital, sporting engagements. And within minutes, Meghan was merchandising the outfits that she was wearing. So that becomes a conflict of interest when we're looking at commercial and charitable interests. So that's why the king has also had to be very clear. If public money is going to be spent, Harry and Meghan cannot then capitalize on that for their own personal gain. So I think it's actually very good that he's given outlets and charitable heads the opportunity to contact Buckingham Palace so that they've got all of the information necessary to make the right decision.
0: Victoria, as always, it is a delight to talk to you. Thank you for your time. That's Victoria Arbiter, royal expert. They think Hazza and Meza are going to settle in North Oxfordshire. And this is because Meghan's been spotted at the Soho Farmhouse, which is a luxury countryside retreat. She arrived for, this is what they're in for. This is what they're in for. She arrived for an early morning coffee at the comfy farm lounge before 9 a.m, where she was introduced to senior staff members by name. So from here on in, it's basically, she picked her nose and it's in the Daily Mail, isn't it? And this is, by the way, not even the Daily Mail. I think I read this in the Telegraph, which is a reasonably upstanding publication. The Cotswold Club is set in 100 acres of countryside and features a luxury spa, 40 discreet guest cabins, an indoor-outdoor pool, and is a hotspot for celebrities. Nearby, they will have the Beckhams, Paul McCartney and his daughter, Jerry Halliwell and Christian Horner. So that's basically everybody fun, isn't it? 5:21.
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3: The best podcasts are on the free iHeart app and on the urban motorway citybound, slow approaching the Terrace Tunnel, the tailback to Hill Street. State Highway 2 northbound, heavy at the Nauranga Interchange, again down to Manning, then from Manor Park to the Moonshine Bridge. Slow traffic on Eastern Hutt Road northbound from Stokes Valley. Just light flows though on State Highway 1 northbound through Johnsonville. Download the free iHeart app to get the best podcasts from here and around the world. And that's time saver traffic.
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0: Heather, I just looked on Trade Me. 4 tickets are currently sitting at $1,400. Free shipping, though. Well, take the win. Take the win. What's that? $750 each. Whew! That's a markup, isn't it? It's about six times the price.

0: Just three times the price, or six times the price out of school. See, maths is paying off for me. 524. Now, question for you, Kate. What is it going to take for us to abandon postal voting? Because surely the revelations that we've got today have got to kill any confidence that you might have had in the way the councils run their voting. So the Herald got a tip off that there was more vote rigging in South Auckland at the last council election. So they decided to check it out. And sure enough, one woman who voted was actually dead 3 years before she voted. So on Bowman's Way in Manyere, where there's a Kāinga Ora complex at the end of the street, it's got 17 units in it. It recorded 13 votes. Now, that puts voter turnout in just that that complex there at 76%. That's about double what it is around the country. That's ridiculous. That is unlikely. When the Herald visited, no residents recalled receiving any ballot papers or voting. So the Herald went to another one of the units around there. Five votes were recorded. That represents five people. The woman who lives there, her three sisters and her mum. The mum is the dead one, by the way, so she obviously didn't vote. And she says, the woman, she and her three sisters hadn't voted either. They got no papers. So again, that seems something weird's going on there. And this just goes on and on and on and on in the Herald story today. Now, I've told you before, I've had a similar experience where my friends lived in a flat when we were younger that had had previous tenants in it. When the previous tenants' papers arrived, my friends thought it was really funny to fill them all out and send them in, and they were actually counted as votes. Nobody would have known my friends had committed voter fraud. We have got to get rid of a system that had its place 150 years ago. Now, I know we don't want to do the electronic voting because we're worried about the Chinese hacking in and committing voter fraud. But right now, we are hacking our own system and committing voter fraud and just turning a blind eye to it. Now, obviously, it is true that it doesn't matter as much as the national elections because it is just council level. But the problem is that councils actually do handle a lot of money, and they make some crucial decisions that impact our lives. And sometimes those decisions impact our lives more directly than central government. And this undermines trust in every part of the system from the council up. I think moving to ballot booths is the answer. It's going to cost a lot of money, but democracy costs money. And what more proof do you need than a dead woman voting that we've got a big problem?
1: Heather Duplessy-Allen.
0: Hey, you should be doing absolutely nothing tonight other than watching TVNZ Plus, because it's a big night tonight. Because tonight is the final episode of Colin from Accounts on TVNZ. And even the Brits are excited about it. There's a write-up in the Telegraph. This is the headline. If Colin from Accounts doesn't have a happy ending, I'm cancelling my licence fee. Well, you're protesting in the wrong place, right? Because the BBC doesn't make it. The Australians do. Anyway, says this. Alas, TV shows need good things to happen while Ash and Gordy work out what viewers have known from the start, which is that they're soulmates. And so Colin from Accounts resorts to padding. In series three, we get a birthday party, a druggy sex party. That was fun. A work trip and a road trip, all in the name of distracting us from the will they, won't they. It's never less than delightful. At times, it's rather wonderful. But I haven't seen the final episode. Let me say this. If it doesn't lead to Ash and Gordy living happily ever after with a fully alive dog, even if he's disabled, it's okay, then I will be withholding next year's license fee. Over to you, Colin. Isn't that brilliant? They better get together, though, eh? And we're going to find out tonight, aren't we? Because we're all watching. See you there, aren't we? Right, we're off to Stockton to find out what their problem with the mine is. News Talk ZB.
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2: It's 5:30. I'm Raylene Ramsey. The death of a woman and two children in a Rotorua home is being described as horrific. Police have launched a homicide investigation into the fatalities in Glen Holm last night. A man's appeared via audiovisual link in Rotorua District Court, charged with assaulting a person in a family relationship. Rotorua Daily Post reporter Annabelle Reid told Heather Duplessy Allen emergency services found the children dead, the woman dying soon after.
3: The scene was described as extremely confronting and traumatic for all the emergency services responding.
2: Armed police are out on Nelson's Toi Toi with cordons up on Imano Road. Police say people should avoid the area, with more information expected shortly. A person's died, two are in a critical condition and another is moderately injured after a two-vehicle crash north of Auckland around midday. One car involved had reportedly been speeding along South Head's Tarawera Road before the crash at the intersection of South Head and Evans Roads. Auckland's Eden Park's boss is confident National's bed tax alternative will pay off. If re-elected, the party's promising to take revenue from the international visitor levy, splitting it three ways between councils, conservation and tourism. Councils would get $86 million to divvy up, based on their tally of international visitor nights. Nick Sortner says this will help support events without stinging visitors with a bed tax.
4: We've got next year the State of Origin. We're expecting up to 30,000 travelling across the ditch. So major events make a city where people want to live, stay, play and work.
2: To sports, several selection headaches for Warriors coach Andrew Webster ahead of Saturday's NRL qualifying final at home against the Dolphins. Coach Dave Rennie concedes the year is over for All Blacks captain Adi Savia after dislocating his shoulder in the third test loss to the Springboks. And just three top 10 seeds have reached the men's quarterfinals at tennis's US Open. That is Newstalk ZB News and Sport with One New Zealand, awarded New Zealand's best mobile network. It is 5:32. Heather Duplessy Allen is next.
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5: Test drive the BYD at 02 at Johnston Motors today. Now, State Highway 2 northbound heavy at the Nauranga Interchange, again approaching Melling, then from Manor Park to the Moonshine Bridge. Southbound is flowing well. Eastern Hutt Road northbound slow from Stokes Valley, and in Petone, moderate to heavy along the Esplanade eastbound to Cuba Street. Urban Motorway City bound, tail for the Terrace Tunnel back to Hill Street. Super Hybrid at 02 from 34990 plus on roads, Johnston Motors BYD.
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0: 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So, look, when you've had 3 years in opposition, I would have liked to have seen more detail, and clearly we've got to bring agriculture in to the future one day.
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1: You're back with The Huddle, Jordan Williams and Gareth Hughes. Jordan, I think Chippy looks particularly flat today, and I think it's because of your poll yesterday. What do you think?
9: Well, he didn't call this one a rogue. It isn't good, is it? Because, of course, he's now where... Oh, he's far worse, actually, than where Christopher Luxon, sort of the first time round, had all the leadership speculation. I think what the poor Hipkins, though, he can't really put a foot right. Just this morning he was on Radio Pravda with John Campbell saying how much he cared about the cost of living and things, and he can't even get to midday before he's wanting to put up the tax that applies on almost everything, which is the ETS. You know, he's running around saying, you know, only one new tax, only one new tax, and yet he can't get to lunchtime before he opens his mouth and wants to hike the cost of living or the ETS that applies to almost everything.
1: Yeah. I think, Gareth, that this is the start of the collapse. What do you think, for Labour?
0: Well, there's still plenty of, you know, time for both sides. It's been incredibly close. It has been a battle of the blocks. So, look, I think no one's going to leave stuff on the field, as it were. You know, it's everything to play for. Polls have been flip-flopping. But
9: it's good for the Green. It's good for the Greens, though. I mean, doing the call round Sunday night to the various chiefs of staffs and party leaders, it was actually quite, you know, the Greens were pretty happy with this one. And it's the two extremes. It's ACT and Labour, ACT and Greens are going up at the expense of the parties in the middle, it seems.
0: Yeah, and I mean, that's the big story, right? Both parties now polling under 30% each. You know, historic lows. Historically, when Labour does well, the Greens do less well, and vice versa. So I'm not surprised the Greens are going up. But yeah, I mean, they're polling less than what they were at the last election. That's not a good sign 9 weeks out from the election.
9: Who is the number 18 on the Greens list?
0: Ooh, I don't know.
1: do you know?

0: Jordan?
1: No, but I asked last night. I asked on Sunday night. They need to pack their bags. Gareth, will you come back? What number are you?
2: Well, I'm not standing. I love my non-partisan independent work at the moment.
0: Gareth, have you been to the Wellington Zoo recently with your kids?
2: No, not recently, but I did take my kids when they were younger. They're both teenagers now. They wouldn't want to hang out with me anyway.
0: No, they wouldn't want to go to the zoo with you at all. They go to the zoo with their girlfriends and boyfriends now. Do you remember whether it seemed tired to you? Because apparently they need $14 million for the lion pen.
2: Yeah, this seems quite a lot of money, right? So that's $7 million per lion. And I remember the last time I went there seeing the giraffes and thinking it was a bit off because it was a pretty small enclosure. They didn't look particularly happy. And I wonder if maybe there is no future for lions, unfortunately, at Wellington Zoo. Unfortunately, because I know kids love them. But look, this isn't an endangered species. This is a huge amount of money. The city's got really big problems. $7 million per lion, we could help an awful lot of people with that equivalent money.
0: Yeah, I wonder, Jordan, if this isn't a case where they may have to sell the lions to another zoo or something like that. What do you think?
1: I would have been a little bit careful. But some previous staff of mine once really got us in it because they were making the argument that when the penguin washed up on shore in Wellington, and was it a dolphin or something, that they were literally campaigning to first not name it, because once you name it, you have to look after it, and they become dependent on the taxpayer. And so if somehow the taxpayers' union were now championing to euthanize these cute animals. So when I first saw this, no, I'm going to be pro-lion, but $14 million. Yep. When Gareth is saying this is not worth the money, I venture to suggest it is seriously not worth the money. But it's just so great that everything is going so well in Wellington, in Wellington City Council, that they can spare $14 million.
0: No, because I don't know if you've heard it, but
1: Jelena and Sadiqa.
0: Yeah, they're really rich in Wellington, so they.
1: Well, the lions are.
0: Yeah. Well, yeah.
2: And very well.
0: And the people are as well. And Wellington hasn't got any infrastructure problems like the rest of the country. So all of their money can go to the zoo, basically. They can have these nice things. Did you know that?
1: Well, Jordan. This is what paradise looks like.
0: Yeah, absolutely. All right,
1: except
0: guys.
1: Except the weather, apparently.
0: Oh, hey, very quickly, Gareth. Okay, this is really quickly. Do we get rid of our postal system if dead ladies are voting?
2: Electronic voting has massive security concerns, but if we're leaving ballots literally in letterboxes that people can pick up, I think that's an even bigger security concern. Mm. I'd love to move to what we do for central government, right? There is a voting day where you can rock up to the school and cast your ballot, maybe a 2-week advance voting period. Postal voting was meant to, you know, increase turnout.
0: Gareth, I said quickly. Well, thank you. That's enough. Jordan, what do you say?
1: He's agreeing with the taxpayers' union. Something's going wrong. A letterbox will never be as secure as a ballot box. If only we had a stronger minister of local government that would have followed through on Nick Smith's electoral reform group. It was the one thing that LGNZ got right, even a broken clock's right twice a day, that called for a return to secure in-person voting 18 months ago, and they've done nothing.
0: And they need to do
1: How
0: it.
1: Much
0: Guys,
1: evidence
0: thank you.
1: Do you need?
0: Yeah, too right. Dead people voting, not a good look. Hey, guys, thank you so much. Jordan Williams, Gareth Hughes, and it's 7 away from 6.
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4: 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And the urban motorway city bound, the tail for the terrace tunnel back to Bowen Street. State Highway 2 is free flowing both ways between the Noldonga Interchange and Petone. Continuing north, it is heavy Manor Park to Silverstream, and southbound a moderate to heavy patch at Silverstream. 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That's time saver traffic.
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4: Heather, how much did the Wellington Zoo spend on the kiwi enclosure? It's terrible. You don't see any kiwi. Oh, to be fair, that's the kiwi. That's not the enclosure's problem. Have you been to Auckland Zoo? There's no point. When we go to Auckland Zoo, I go, no, we're not going to the... And the kids got upset about it on Saturday. Not my kids, the other kids. They were like, oh, Auntie Heather, we want to go to the kiwi. I was like, you're not going to see one, mate. They don't come out because what are they? Nocturnal. So what's the point, isn't it? That's not, honestly, that's not an infrastructure problem. That's the contents of the infrastructure. How good is Jesse? By the way, Jesse is the one who was chatting to us out of Westport. Jesse's just sent us a text. Heather, pretty please, as a follow-up to our chat, if you could read out our website, it's ourbullerfuture.nz. Hopefully fellow Kiwis will look at the information we provide out there and consider supporting. I tell you what, you got yourself a spokesperson like Jesse Creedmore, you could do a lot worse. Jesse might need to run for Parliament. Jesse sounds competent, so that'll improve some people.
5: Is that an official endorsement, Heather?
4: I don't know Jesse's politics. Like, I could be in for a shock. Jesse might come out and do something, just be wild and turn into a klepto. Like other people. No, I'm not saying that. Don't sue me for defamation. I'm just saying
5: naughty,
4: it's a
5: naughty
4: possibility. Go into the Green Party. Nick Minnett, you're stealing staff. So, you know, God only knows where it goes. So I don't want to endorse Jesse. I just think Jesse should explore that as an option, because we've had worse, haven't we, than people who are competent like Jesse. Now, I didn't realise this, but our beer brewers are apparently having a bit of a fight with the Australians, because they're at a disadvantage selling our beer into Australia. Because over in Australia, the Aussie beer brewers get a tax rebate for the excise, but ours don't. And this goes back a decade, and it's plainly a breach of the CER, because it's basically a trade barrier. You could see it like that, right? So anyway, it came up again when Todd McClay met his counterpart in Auckland last week, and they're arguing for it. And it is significant to get this rebate, because Australia is our biggest export market for beer, and our wine guys get the rebate, and they've been getting the rebate on the excise for more than 20 years, so now it's the turn of our beer guys. Anyway, I want to talk about this, so I've issued, because I love beer, I don't drink a lot of it anymore, now that I hit the hard stuff, the Negronis, but I did say to producer Kevin, let's get Garage Project or somebody fun like that on, so we're going to do that at some stage and chat about that. Paul Spain is going to be with us next. The boss of NVIDIA reckons the AI has become like human level capable, which is just, is it? Or anyway, Paul will explain when he's with us next.
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0: rampant tree planting has depressed, and he's right about this, has depressed the emissions trading scheme price without encouraging emissions reductions, because these big players internationally are just buying their way out of pollution or planting their way out of pollution. And he's hoping that some of the large exporters would drive emission reduction changes themselves. And he quoted Fonterra and Silver Fern Farms, our biggest dairy and our biggest meat companies, trying to reduce emissions. However, when you look at the numbers, they're not that flashy. Fonterra, for example, targeting a 30% reduction in emissions by 2030, compared to the peg in the sand year of 2018. As of 2025 last year, they'd only achieved just a 3.8% reduction. There's a long way to go, but I say good on Chippy, and at least Heather, Labor has come out with some ag policy.
1: Yeah, well, there is that. At least there's something, because it was a bit. Did you see the Q&A Federated, the Q&A farmer debate?
0: Yes, I did. I studied it closely, and some of the commentary around that had Steve Abel killing the debate. Well, the only thing Steve really, the Green Party ag spokesperson, killed was the prospect of having a farming industry that's sustainable in this country. Look, poor old Jo Luxton, I felt sorry for her. Labor's ag, she was laughed at. They were mocking her. And I think Chippy should have given us some ag policy to release, because all she could say is, we've got some ag policy coming. For God's sake. We're less than 2 months out from an election now. They need to get this out. So this was a good start. Look, I thought, and Daniel Eyre, the Opportunity Party, look, beware of the Opportunity Party if you're a farmer. He got some of his numbers badly wrong on cow numbers and dairy herd numbers and all that sort of stuff. To be honest, I thought Andrew Hoggard might have won the debate from the ACT Party.
1: Yeah, I thought he was quite capable. We're very confident as well. Jamie, thank you, mate. It's good to have you back. We'll talk to you in a couple of days. Jamie Mackay, host of The Country. That is exactly the observation that Jamie made, I was about to make, which is Jo Luxton, the minute she opened her mouth and said, oh, we're releasing policy soon, everybody basically laughed at her. And it just became, the longer it went on, the more ridiculous it became, to the point that Jack Tame laughed. And you know, Jack Tame doesn't like to be mean to anyone, right? Because he's a really nice guy. And he doesn't want anybody to know that he could possibly scorn a politician. But he scorned her. And when he scorned her, I thought, oh, mate, you're going to have to release some ag policy really quickly. And 2 days later, out it came. 6:22.
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3: 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And the urban motorway has eased up city bound. Just light flows now approaching the Terrace Tunnel. And out of the tunnel, a good run along Vivian Street. Rutherford Street is still moderate to heavy in patches both ways. On State Highway 2, also just light to moderate flows northbound between Silver Stream and the Moonshine Bridge. And otherwise free flowing. Buy any Bosch vacuum, get a free air fryer worth $549 from About Clean.
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2: Heather, Jamie's right. The ZB 100 was a super spreader event. So many people fell sick. Really? I didn't know that. I didn't fall sick. But then again, I'd been jabbed. Do you think we should have contact traced? Or maybe we should have had a 2 metre distancing and those masks and stuff? Because it nearly took Jamie's life by the sounds of things. Hey, speaking of taking lives, there's a an account that's just popped up online of those two chaps who were rescued was it yesterday or the other day? From the tunnel in Nepal. They'd been trapped there for 9 days. And it talks about how the guys got in, how long it took. It took them 6 days to clear the debris to try and get these people out. And it was a couple of guys who'd been trapped in an air pocket, and they had basically, like, they had some evacuation order. They had some awareness of what was happening, and they ran and managed to get themselves into a position where they could survive. And they've pulled them out now. It almost gave up a bunch of times and managed to, because there was more rain and there was collapsing of the rock face and stuff like that. And so they, you know, and I suppose if you've been digging for 6 days, you think no one's going to be alive in there. But fortunately, they kept going, and eventually they found people alive. One of the guys has a deep cut on his leg. It's got infected, so he's had to have surgery. If you're having surgery for an infection, it's pretty bad. He was in and out of consciousness, didn't recognise his wife when he came out, complained that she hadn't given him a bed, classic marriage, etc., etc. But what I'm fascinated by, and what is not answered at all in any of the coverage that I can see, is how did they survive? Like, what? I mean, they were lying in a pool of water, so I'm assuming there was water to drink, but did they eat anything? Did they have food on them? What was going on? Anyway, I think we're going to have to wait for those questions to be answered to a later date, I'd imagine. 6:27.
1: There's no business like show business.
2: If you've got a lame sense of humour, this one's 100% for you. The Inbetweeners is back. You may remember last year we told you that the show's original creators were floating the idea of a reboot or a sequel. Now Netflix has confirmed, yes, they're making a movie sequel to the original series. It's called The Inbetweeners 3 because apparently there is enough appetite for two other movies already. The original members, Simon Bird, James Buckley, Blake Harrison and Joe Thomas, are all returning, as is the legacy character, the 1996 Yellow Fiat. The original creators, Damon Beasley and Ian Morris, are also back, and they said, "We are going to work hard every week to ensure there are no problemos making this new film for humans," which is a callback. But it just sounds a bit weird, doesn't it? Not funny. Anyway, no timing yet on a release date, but the filming has just started in the UK, so you might have a date soon. Yay! Right, as I said earlier, Paul Bloxham of HSBC, first time we've been able to talk to him since the Reserve Bank hiked the OCR last week, so we'll get into it straight after the news. News Talk ZB.
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5: It's 6:30. I'm Raylene Ramsey. Emergency services are responding to a microlight crash in North Canterbury. Fire and Emergency NZ says they're assisting police and paramedics who were called to the Airwell crash just before 5:30. Crews from Cust, Oxford and Rangiora have responded. A man has appeared in court on an assault charge after a woman and two young children died in a Rotorua home on Monday night. The man is charged with assaulting a person in a family relationship and has been granted interim name suppression. He'll reappear next month. Food banks say more people than ever need help. Documents released to One News show in the past 6 years, more than 8,000 special needs grant applications for help with food have been declined on the grounds food isn't an essential need. MSDC using this was an administrative error. New Brighton Food Bank founder Trudy Burrows says demand is surging.
6: No one comes to the food bank because they want to. If you're willing to go through that process, then surely you need it.
5: The Opportunity Party is pledging to establish a $1 billion fund to help businesses switch from fossil fuels if elected. It says it'll help with upfront costs currently hampering decarbonisation projects, including for new plants and grid connections. The money will come from a bond backed by proceeds from future emission trading scheme auctions. In sport, Tane Tuapiki retains the starting fullback for the Warriors' Week 1 NRL Finals match against the Dolphins. Chance Nicol-Klukstar stays on the right wing. A decision on who replaces Adi Savia as All Blacks captain for the rest of the year will likely be made after the side returns home. And top seed Alexander Zverev has completed the men's quarterfinals lineup at the US Tennis Open. That is Newstalk ZB News and Sport. It's 6:32. Heather Duplessis-Allen is next.
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7: 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And it's a good run from the airport into the city through the Mount Vic Tunnel. In Newtown, Rutherford Street, still moderate to heavy patches both ways between Adelaide Road and Constable Street. Light to moderate on the urban motorway citybound approaching the Terrace Tunnel. No delays in northbound along State Highway 1 or 2. 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That's time saver traffic.
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4: Heather, haha. Let's not forget Wellington residents elect a Tory whānau. They have no high ground. I mean, that you can sheet back to Wellington. You can say, oh, look, Wellington did that. They elected Tory. And that is something to genuinely be ashamed of. Wellington, 14 away from 7. Ender Brady, UK correspondent, is with us. Hello, hello, Ender.
5: Heather, lovely to speak to you again.
4: Okay, so thoughts on why it is that King Charles decided to send out this letter?
5: I think it's just dotting the I's and crossing the T's, and he wants everyone to be under no assumptions that Harry and Meghan are representing him or the royal family. So he sent the letter out basically to tell anyone who will be involved in hosting them or anything they're arranging this autumn that, you know, you don't have to go full kind of royal family mode, because guess what? They're not in the royal family anymore. So when the monarch or one of the royal family visit a county, there is someone called the Lord Lieutenant, and it's their problem to arrange the visit, who's going to meet them, what they're going to eat, what the timings. And I think the king is just putting it on their radar that, guess what, my son does not represent me.
4: Oh, very interesting. Okay, now, how do you think Trump is going to handle the fact, how do you think he handled it on the phone call that Andy Burnham told him they're going to sanction the illegal Israeli settlements?
5: I would say the phone call was pretty brief and quiet, but I think there will be fire and fury later on today. Now, Ben-Gvir is an Israeli security minister. He is a settler himself, and he has taken to social media in the past couple of hours calling on the government of Argentina to go and take the Falklands. He's basically said that Israel recognises Argentina's claim of sovereignty to Las Malvinas, as they call the Falkland Islands. So you're seeing the rhetoric ramp up. And could it be that Trump then backs Israel over the Falkland Islands? I think Andy Burnham is opening a can of worms here.
4: Yeah, might be right there. How do you think people feel about the fact that these boats are now reaching Portsmouth and not just Dover?
5: They're angry and they're worried. So you've seen these masked men, hundreds of them, turn up in Dover on Saturday and then in Portsmouth the other night, causing problems for the police. The criminal gangs, the people traffickers, are changing their tactics. So it would appear they're getting bigger dinghies. 120, 130 men can fit on some of these dinghies, if not more. And they're launching 200 kilometres further south of Calais. So this is an area where they've never set off from before. It's basically the mouth of the River Seine, Bay de Seine, they call it in France, and then pointing towards England. And they know as soon as they get into British territorial waters, a lifeboat will have to come and rescue the people if they're in danger of capsizing. So it's a complete mess. You know, it's like whack-a-mole trying to solve the problem in Calais, and they're popping up elsewhere.
4: So, one of the things that happened, obviously, with these protesters is that police cars, the windows were smashed. They say they didn't do it, and that they say lefties did it to make them look bad. What do you say?
5: I would say who else was running around at 3 a.m. in the morning wearing masks in the city of Portsmouth? I would say a lot of people would have been in bed getting ready to go to work in the morning. You have to question who these guys are, who's firing them up, and whose social media platforms are telling them that people are being brought ashore in dinghies in Portsmouth. It's a mess. It's very, very dangerous. And ultimately, we saw police officers get injured here the other night because of it.
4: Yeah. How are people feeling about this robbery-themed bar?
5: So the business community in Hatton Garden are very angry about this. So if you go back, I think it's 14 years since that robbery. I was actually there the very next morning. It was, if memory serves me right, it was an Easter bank holiday Monday. And it was one of those weekends where Easter coincides with Jewish Passover and Eid as well. So it was like a triple religious festival weekend. Nobody was working or doing anything. And this gang of elderly crooks somehow drilled their way into the basement and stole all those safety deposit boxes. Now, about 30 million NZ dollars went missing in a few hours. And now someone has put in planning permission to turn that safety vault into a robbery-themed bar. A lot of people didn't get their money back, and they're very, very cross that someone else might think it's funny to go and have a drink there and toast criminality.
4: Yeah, that's fair enough, I suppose. Ender, thanks very much, man. Look after yourself. It's good to talk to you. Ender Brady, UK correspondent. A New Zealand First candidate has outed herself as being the one who proposed the citizen-only voting as a policy for New Zealand First. Her name is Bernadette Soars. She says, when I arrived in New Zealand from India 37 years ago, I was just 21 years old. My husband had been offered a skilled job in New Zealand. We packed two suitcases each and brought with us $500 and took an enormous leap of faith. And over the years, New Zealand became much more than the country. We lived in it, became our home. We raised our three children here, and so on and so forth. Somewhere along that journey, I made another appointment, an important decision to become a New Zealand citizen. For me, citizenship wasn't simply about getting a different passport. It was a declaration that this was my country. Too many immigrants arriving today are able to live in New Zealand without integrating into New Zealand society. For many, they don't want to or need to when English is limited, communities remain culturally separate. New Zealand is at risk of creating parallel societies and over time changing the character and values of the New Zealand we know. I feel strongly about protecting what we have, and that's why I'm standing up for Parliament. Do you know what? It doesn't surprise me at all that it's an immigrant who has posed this. For some reason, you will find the strongest sentiment about immigration within the immigrant community, which is interesting, isn't it? 8 away from 7.
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6: 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And busy again on the urban motorway with a heavy traffic approaching the terrace tunnel from Bowen Street. Then out of the tunnel, moderate to heavy on Vivian Street to Taranaki Street. Just light flows on Rutherford Street between Adelaide Road and Constable Street, and State Highway 1 and 2 both free flowing. 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
3: Weather Watch 24/7. The Met Service regional forecast for Wellington for the rest of today. Fine with areas of cloud until this evening. Light winds dropping down to below of 5 degrees tonight. Tomorrow fine apart from evening clouds. Northerlies developing late morning. Tomorrow's forecast high 13 degrees, a low of 9. Tomorrow night, Thursday showers turning to rain with heavy falls for a time in the afternoon as northwesterlies turn southerly. Thursday's high 13 degrees. Friday fine with northerlies and a high of 14. And ahead to Saturday, mainly fine. The chance of a morning shower, southerlies dying away, and a high of 15.
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9: This is the News Talk ZB on Sports Talk. The question is, how confident are you in Webby's men to get the job done, considering Webby's men has changed somewhat since last week? She was a bit wobbly, and that's on the polite side. If it weren't for a last minute droppy, it wouldn't have maybe worked out how he liked it the week before, a bit wobbly as well. Where are your confidence levels? Mine aren't great. I'm being honest, which is probably my biggest downfall as a broadcaster. You let me know. 0800 80 1080. I just drank some instantaneous coffee far too fast. 0800 80 1080, free phone nationwide. Can they get this done? Tell me why. Hi, Kevin. How are you?
10: Good evening, Darcy. How are you?
9: I'm a bit gassed, as you can tell from that little stumble before, but that's okay, Kevin. We get through these
10: other
9: things.
10: Than that, I'm trying to figure out my work password, but other than that, let's get back to the Warriors game. This Saturday, I almost mistakenly dropped the line. It's the Fox League Channel 9 TV time, not Sky time. Whoops. But at the end, back to subject hand.
9: I completely missed that, Kevin. What on earth did you say? If I couldn't hear it, the audience probably didn't either. Could you tell me again, but slightly slower?
10: What I said was, I almost said Saturday afternoon on Fox League and Channel 9.
9: Ah, right.
10: So I'm not in Australia.
9: No, good. What? I'm sure it's but a lovely place to leave. So where are you sitting with this one?
10: I'm quietly confident, but however, as I was watching the Fremantle-Hawthorn game, AFL game last week, make sure the Warriors fans are not like that arrogant and cocky like the Fremantle-Frio Dockers from last week. I was like, uh-oh. Because they got their backside handed to them, that's for sure. But other than that, I'm quietly confident. Don't be like them. That's all I can say.
9: No, I'm not being like overly negative. I'm just saying my confidence levels aren't brimming to overflowing. Like they have been before. I think that's fair enough after what's happened over the last couple of weeks. They've not really set the touch paper alight, have they? And there are reasons behind that. And I think those reasons have changed somewhat because now they've got some utter rock stars back. Catewell, Ford, Halasima, Egan. And I think we missed those guys, specifically Egan and Catewell last week, hugely. So I think that's a positive, but I'm not going to put my rent on it, right?
10: No, I'm not going to put my. I says, don't get too complacent like the Frio Dockers fans last week and the other footy code, the Australian footy code.
9: You can't.
10: Don't be like that.
9: No, don't.
10: Otherwise, it'll end up like a banana peel and potentially end up in a straight sets eliminator. Ah, no, thank you. You'll be see you later.
9: No, the thing is, Kevin, here is that if you can see a banana peel coming, you don't stand on it, do you? You avoid it. So you can only slip on a banana skin post the fact. Good on you, mate. Thanks very much for your call. 25 past 7. Actually, Kevin, I issued a warning on Saturday morning.

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3: That's a wrap for Visa Wellington on a Plate 2026. A huge congratulations to Lazy One, whose Muddy Tiz Burger has been crowned Burger Wellington 2026 champion. What a fantastic turnout this year, with a record-breaking number of votes cast and close to 250,000 burgers devoured. We'd love to thank everyone who made it possible, from chefs, service and support teams, suppliers and venues, to everyone who dined, voted and spread the word. Thanks, Wellington, for getting amongst it and supporting our incredible hospitality industry. 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

0: flanks, which is, I think we got a wee bit of that last week. I'd yep. like to think it's been it. Stopped.
1: Yeah, you got it. Yeah. Anyway, love your show, mate. But yeah, watch the Dolphins. I'll be a bit scared. But go the Warriors. Let's get there to the grand final and win it.
0: That's the story, Donnie. Thanks very much for your call. Do you want to make like Donnie? Give us a ring. 0800 80 10 80. I'd love to hear from you. You can text as well. 9292. That is ZBZB. Yeah, Nikarima and Cobbo back for the Dolphins. Be very nervous about that. Not taking anything away from the what the Warriors have, but giving everything to the Dolphins. And they'll be there to prove a few people wrong. They can go and play at the spiritual home of league in Auckland. It doesn't bother them. We're going to roll you guys. Look, it should be like this, right? 3v2. It should be like this. We should be nervous. We go into this as fans, not nervous. Overflowing with confidence, like one of our previous callers suggested, might come back to bite us on the backside. Coming up shortly, but not right now, but soon, CEO of Squash NZ, Martin Dowson. Huge sport here in New Zealand. A lot of people play the game, and now the PSA Squash World Champs come into town, coming to Auckland in 2028. We'll find out more about that and extras when Martin joins us before the end of the program, but I'd like your calls. 0800 80 10 80. Can Webby's men get the job done? Have you seen enough to believe that now with these men freshly injected back into the side again, we'll get over the wobbles of the last couple of weeks? Who's come back? Jackson Ford, Kurt Capel, Leka Halasima, Wade Egan, no sign of Lolo Lili, but at least he's back and not broken. Your thoughts, please. 0800 80 10 80. This is News Talk ZB. It's 7:40.
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6: It's 8 o'clock. I'm Tony Doe. A man has appeared in court on an assault charge after a woman and two young children died in a Rotorua home on Monday night. Anna Feck reports.
7: Police have announced a homicide investigation into the deaths on Glen Holmes High Street. A man's appeared via an audio-visual link in Rotorua District Court, charged with assaulting a person in a family relationship. He's been granted interim name suppression and will reappear next month. Forensic examinations may take days and police say they'll increase their presence in the area.
6: National is promising councils a share of the international visitor levy instead of a bed tax, but won't say if it'll bring in more money. It wants to split the revenue from the $100 levy currently going to conservation and tourism. It would ring fence $150 million a year, letting councils divvy out the remainder based on their number of international guest nights. Tourism spokeswoman Louise Upston says it's serious money.
8: This regional share is estimated to be $86 million in the first year and will rise to $106 million in year four.
6: A West Coast councillor says someone was asleep at the wheel when a crucial floodgate failed during July's flash flooding. A report has been tabled at the West Coast Regional Council on two significant rainfall events in Greymouth. Local Democracy reporting says it failed to mention flooding in Cobden, where multiple properties were submerged, or an issue with the Grey District Council's manual floodgate. Councillor Peter Ewan says the omission was a missed opportunity to learn from what happened. Grey District Council says the floodgate problem was overlooked because staff were being pressured to provide the report in time. Frontline workers say they're relieved light is being shed on problems with government food assistance. One News reports more than 8,000 special needs grants applications for food were declined over the past 6 years on the grounds food isn't an essential need. MSD says it was an administrative error. New Brighton Food Bank's Trudy Burrows says just applying is hard enough for traumatised people.
9: Just last week, one guy got mugged. They took all his food and his phone. He went to MSD, asked for a food grant and a new phone. He's denied both. He's already homeless and just wanted some food. He was in tears by the time he got to us.
6: The government has extended the deployment of NZDF personnel to help train Ukrainian troops. Operation Tieki has been extended until July 2028, keeping up to 70 NDF personnel in Europe, with the majority training Ukrainian armed forces in Poland. Foreign Minister Winston Peters says the government is fully committed to supporting the people of Ukraine. Operation Tieki started in May 2022, and prior to the latest announcement, deployment had been confirmed through to this December. Experts say despite record high meth use, they see sober success stories every day. Wastewater testing detected almost 2 million doses of meth in a single week in April, 21% higher than the average consumed a year before. Northland's Whakaoranga Whānau Recovery

0: It's a lovely golf course.
1: It's a good place. We spent some time staying in Otaki last year on our bus trip. It was quite a pleasant place.
0: Yes, well, I retired pretty early, and I started playing there, and I raised $97,000, put fairway watering in, and they never thanked me.
1: Oh, yeah, that's life, isn't it? People on committees are busy, and there's no corporate knowledge. There's never the right people.
0: Yeah, I know that, but it didn't worry me. But
1: why did you retire so early? Had you made all your money?
0: Yes.
1: Building?
0: No.
1: Accountant.
0: Selling houses.
1: Oh, real estate agent.
0: Yeah, I came back from England with no. I lived in London a long time. Came back with no money, and got a job selling houses.
1: Because you got the gift of the gab, eh?
0: Not really.
1: Well, you're pretty good. Area we're selling in Wellington?
0: Cavalry Coast.
1: Brilliant. It's all good, Noel. I've got to run. I've got commercials. You know the way of the world without that. 25 past 8. It's all about W. Well, it's not. It's about Wembley and Wegovy and the Warriors and the Wombles. Marcus, Wembley wasn't a home ground for any specific team, but the home ground for the England international team. Tottenham did use the stadium for a season that's what I thought. Whilst the new stadium was being built, 26 past 8.
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11: Fearless. 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
12: So the money from the $200 million gas security fund is about to flow. Todd Energy is going to get $23.5 million for a couple of projects in Taranaki. Shane Jones is in charge of all of this and he's back with us.
13: 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Our officials have guided us through that.
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13: Look, I can only go on what we're told geologically, and there's both the potential and the productive. 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
1: Goodness me. 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And fancy they give that woman, the mushroom murderer, she's on Ozempic. Wegovy,

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0: Got a fairly genuine text from Catherine. She wants to know what side effects those on Wegovy have had. So, yeah, I guess a lot of people would like to be on Wegovy, but they're worried about the side effects. So if you want to answer that question, that would also be something that I think people would appreciate. Someone texts, is there a women's gym out there? My wife likes going to the gym for fitness. I don't know if other women are out there getting the trainers trying to ask them out and they know they are married. I think there is a gym called Only Women or Mainly Women. It's called Mainly Women. I can't work out why it's not called Only Women. Marcus, I did 5 months on the jab the end of last year, lost 13 kgs, changed my life. The side effects were rough at first, but manageable. Biggest plus was the complete curbing of my alcohol cravings, which was an unexpected plus. I've maintained my weight loss this year without the jab and no longer crave the alcohol. Life changer. Marcus, why did they make the trophy that splits in half? That was quite a good idea. Because we won't even get a half of it. They should have made it split into quarters. Then we would have had some.
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0: Someone's quite rightly pointed out that it's 4 years since the Queen died. That's what I had that on my list of things to tell you. She died on a Friday, I think. That was this day. Seems like it was 2 years ago to me, but 4 years seems like you double things. Marcus, very first Wegovy shot done this evening for us both. Great hearing, open, supportive discussions, different reasons and goals for us. There will always be stigma around weight loss and mindful talk, important eating disorders. Good to see a non-surgical weight loss option as genetics play such a part. We'll touch base next week over. Hey, good luck. Hope it's life-changing for you. Marcus, my first hole-in-one was achieved on the second hole at Formosa. My second was memorable. I placed a new Titleist Pro V golf ball on the tee of the first hole at Remuera. I parred a first hole of par 5, parred the second hole of par 4, then aced the third hole of par 3. So I hit that ball only 10 times, then mounted it. The par 5, the par 4, and the hole-in-one. I went on to shoot 71, which was good for me on a 6 handicap, outdoors with Scotty. I bought a pass between ticketed members and general sale and went on last night and all gone as soon as it went open. Cannot believe people are scalping the standing room tickets even. How dare the Dolphin fans? I mean, it doesn't even feel like a proper team. I mean, do you know where the Dolphins are from? It's like a peninsula in Brisbane. Yeah, it's not even like, it doesn't even feel like a proper place for a team. That's where the Dolphins are from, but get in touch. My name is Marcus. Welcome, 0800 80 1080. Yeah, is it Redcliffe? Is that the name of the peninsula where they are on? I don't know too much about it. But I'm up for the discussion. Get in touch if you want to partake. 0800, you know the rest, here till 12. Actually, I don't really know where I don't know Brisbane at all well. I don't know really where the Brisbane Dolphins come from. I think it's like the eastern suburbs. But I could be wildly wrong about that. I think I'm right. Not an era I know at all. Oh, well, gee, that's the time. Goodness, we're flying. Get in touch. Wegovy and the Warriors and the Wombles and Wembley and hole-in-ones.
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6: Looking forward to your hole in one stories also with Govey. Jamie, it's Marcus. Good evening.
7: Hey, Marcus, how's your night going?
6: Good, thanks, Jamie.
7: Yeah, I don't follow rugby league because I'm a cricket guy, so I can't handle defeat from the Warriors as well. Two teams is too much, but

0: it's kind of working, you know, for now, you know what I mean?
1: Because a lot of it does seem to be genetics, doesn't it?
0: Yes, yes, and I'm a bit wary. Like, I mean, I could probably try it, to be honest, but I don't have any health issues. And then I'm a bit wary. Like, I'm kind of a hypochondriac. I don't want to take it.
1: Sorry, Karam, did you say you don't have any healthy shoes?
0: Yes, I mean, like, you know, my blood work or vitals or whatever, you know, I mean, I don't have any, you know, like diabetes or blood pressure or any issues like that.
1: Oh, issues. I thought you said, yep, copy that. Yep, I understand. Yep.
0: Yeah. And I'm just a bit, like, just because I want to lose weight, me being a hypochondriac, I'm a bit worried about trying something like that. And then, you know, if I have side effects,
1: yeah,
0: you know what I mean? Like, so that's where I come from.
1: And if you're a hypochondriac, you'll probably be over fixated on the side effects too. So you probably imagine those up.
0: Yes, exactly. Yeah. You know, you blame it on that, even if it's not because of that. You kind of turn around and say, "Oh my God, it's probably because of this drug I'm putting in my body." You know. Yeah. So it's a vicious cycle.
1: You sound very self-aware.
0: Yeah. I mean, yeah, work in progress. You know, I mean. but I think it's good to be a hypochondriac, you know, because a lot of people you hear, I mean, I don't know if it's still the case, but you know how they say a typical Kiwi male or whatever, you know, just don't go to the doctor and say, "Oh, well, I'm fine," and, "Oh, well, I'm not overweight and I should be fine, and, you know, I've got no issues," and, you know, don't even get a yearly blood test done, or, you know, I mean, that's what I've heard. I don't know how true that is. And I've had friends like that, you know, who say, "Well, you know, I don't do sick." And then, you know, you just kind of they just end up getting a heart attack, you know?
1: Yeah, I do know. I know exactly that. Nice to talk, Karam. Thanks so much for that 14 to 10. Here till 12. It started off like the W show, Wegovy and the Warriors. We're still on Wegovy. Marcus, I'm on the weight loss injection. I was 190 kilograms. Now I'm 75 kilograms. Goodness. They're down to about 40% of what they once were. Wow. That's a lot. That does sound like a miraculous amount. 13 to 10.
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1: An interesting text has come through. The allure of the Warriors would be lost if they were ever to win a title. Perpetual underdogs, the referee in the bunker, always against them. I'm inclined to agree. That has been the great story. Once it's gone, it will never be the same. But it makes me very, very mindful of that time that Jason Paris, when he was the CEO of One New Zealand, had the refs on. And from then on, they've turned the corner. No one's ever complained. And the refs themselves seem to have been taking a duty of care to be fairer with their decisions. I don't think it was all paranoia. I think there was certainly things going against them, but it's all fine now. It's been a long, long time, probably 2 or 3 years since people talked about the referees being against the Warriors, and good on them for that. Marcus, I just read Aaron Patterson, the mushroom murderer, is receiving taxpayer-funded Azempa consultative confinement in Australia. Well, firstly, you don't have to put the mushroom murderer after Aaron Patterson. We're all familiar with who she is. And secondly, the reason we're talking about Azempa is because she's on it. And thirdly, isn't this just a cunning plan for her to escape? She'll be through the bars in no time. That's my take. Anyway, Ozempic and the Warriors, or Wegovy and the Warriors, and a holes in one. Interesting about a hole in one as I sit here thinking aloud. Other sports don't really have an equivalent of a hole in one, do they? Not other sports have one thing that it takes. Well, some people never achieve, and it takes sort of a lifetime for some to achieve. I find that quite an interesting aspect of sport. Email if you want to, but text or call. I'll fit you in before the news. Well, if you want to call in before the news, that would be ideal. A lot of those tickets for the first match at Mount Smart are going to the Dolphins. Fins up. 7,000 of them are coming across, apparently. Can you imagine 7,000 people sort of congregating at the viaduct afterwards? Well, I think they wear fins on their head. Well, I think some do. Be in touch. Let me just go put the jug on, but if you want to talk about this or anything else, that's the plan.
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5: Back at you, Heddle 12 if you want to talk. Hey, I was going to say something then.

0: it's a good thing. What are they doing? It worries me, people that don't drink. What are they doing instead?
1: I can't answer that question.
0: sitting in rooms talking about their problems, you know? I do worry about that.
1: Well, sitting in front of a video, you know, playing... I'm not into that business, and I'm not into the computers at all. I got better things to do, swim and gym. But I have got away from that alcohol since I turned to the fitness side of things, but I can't talk about just myself.
0: I thought you were going to say, since I turned to the Lord.
1: No, never. I don't need a crutch to lean on, Marcus.
0: Good on you.
1: All right, mate.
0: Said it. Okay, nice to talk to you, Dave. No. Thank you. Okay, you got something else?
1: Well, mate, I've always got something else for you. I do enjoy my snooker. I just had to emphasise the price of meat nowadays, and I just wish our culture, our hunting and fishing culture, and what was could come back and maybe make it more accessible for and the young ones to be more bought in line with that sort of culture. I don't know. I'm gobsmacked that we have gone down that way where the animals and the pigs and the what have you seem to be taking over our high country. I'm gobsmacked by the fact.
0: Okay, thank you. Someone said, Mark, I've seen the scalping of WAS tickets on Trade Me. I haven't. Let me have a look at that now. But that's making me feel unwell. But yeah, it's not like we've had a long time to plan for this. I think Philandes has sold us down the... Why don't they get it better worked out? Warriors tickets. The prices, three Warriors versus NRL, $880. Can you write rude comments to them? People seem to be quite, so they've been scalped big time. That's kind of unfair, isn't it? Someone's charging five Warriors tickets, $10,000, $650. I can't quite work out what's not a joke and what's not. But these might be putting a ridiculous price to not get it. I literally just did these at a dollar reserve. I don't understand the hate. I'm a fan and a member. You don't know my circumstance and literally did $1 reserve. Some of you will just hate for no reason because you didn't get tickets. So I don't know if people have gone for a crazy price. Or I don't really fully know what's happening up there, but it seems like it's not going well online for the tickets. You want to talk about that or anything else? That's the plan. 20 to 11. Marcus, the rot set in when the government stopped hunters legally selling or trading recreational caught game meat.

0: Anyway, get in touch if you want to talk. 0800 80 1080. And you can park the anti-Megan comments. We're not that sort of show. Back in a bit.
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0: Marcus bought two pork chops at a butcher, 590 grams worth, $22, nearly fainted. Had a hole in one in 1979. I was 20 years old. It was winter. Ball gouged the side of the hole. Number 16 at Maranui Golf Club, Napier. Played golf for 38 years. Loved it. Anyway. Interesting chat as always. I'm 48 and type 2. Mm-hmm. Oh, type 2 diabetic. I started Monjaro on the 6th of August. At 99.5, down to 91 this morning, a little over a month. Best thing is my blood sugar readings have gone from 15 to around 5.3. Doesn't just happen because of the jabs. I'm eating properly and walking 10,000 steps. Early days, but very positive so far. Cheers. Good on you, 12 to 11.
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0: I'll ask out of interest if anyone's actually managed to watch every single episode of Star Trek. I'm sure they will have. Someone said, Marcus, did you know that Star Trek, if I'm not mistaken, is based on the voyaging of Captain Cook? I have read that, but thank you for that. Now... let me think what else I can tell you about. Yeah, I haven't been. If anyone else has waded in to Trade Me and knows more about it than I do, I don't quite know what they're doing with the tickets on Trade Me. I mean, people are bidding stupid amounts. Are they doing that to destroy the auctions? Because that would be great if people just outbid for it and never paid for it. And they're left with tickets that are valueless. That would be a very, very good thing. That would be rich. And that would be just. Marcus, I've got a topic which you might want to hold for next week. It might even extend into the following week. It's so good. Why are U-shaped pillows 25 to 40% dearer than V-shaped pillows? I've never seen a U-shaped pillow. And what would a U-shaped pillow be used for? Yeah, I'd like to hear more about this. So why are U-shaped pillows cheaper than V-shaped pillows? Well, I'm not really in the pillow market. But thank you for the suggestion for a topic. I'd like you to call before the news. That would be ideal. Jim Seddon from 12. Come on. And Oh, the other stuff I can tell you about today.

0: Otherwise, it can kind of go back. I don't know if that's happened at a cellular level or what level that happens with. How are you going, people? What's happening? Doing anything interesting? You out and about? You out there driving your Ubers or what are you doing? Be in touch if you want to talk for the next hour. I'm getting a glass of water now. Gosh, I'm declaring a lot about what I'm drinking, aren't I? Oh, Psycho was released in American theatres 1960, by the way. I've watched that. I've watched that twice. Good film. Terrifying, but good. Would it be his most favourite movie? Probably. Anyway, back after the break. Catch it a bit.
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8: It's 11 o'clock. I'm Tony Doe. Social Development Minister Louise Upston is standing behind MSD, which told more than 8,000 people food isn't an essential need. One News reports the Ministry of Social Development declined special needs grant applications for food over the past 6 years using that reasoning. MSD says it was an administrative error. Louise Upston says it's a very small number of cases, but acknowledges it was an issue.
9: They have assured me that they've sorted it out. But MSD continues to provide hardship grants for people who are in need.
8: National's bed tax alternative has gained the backing of the country's national stadium boss. The party is pledging to divert some revenue from the international visitor levy, splitting it between councils, conservation and tourism. It would give councils a share of $86 million from next year, relative to how many international visitor nights they host. Eden Park CEO Nick Saunter says it would give promoters confidence to come here.
10: It's a very competitive market with the east coast of Australia and also Western Australia. So this gives us an opportunity to secure the biggest artists in the world.
8: A man has appeared in court on an assault charge after a woman and two young children died in a Rotorua home on Monday night. Police have launched a homicide investigation into the deaths in Glenholm. The man is charged with assaulting a person in a family relationship and has been granted interim name suppression. He'll reappear next month. Forensic examinations may take days and police say they'll increase their presence in the area. National isn't committing to matching Labour's election promise to review the emissions trading scheme. Labour says ETS prices are too low to meaningfully change emissions, and it makes planting exotic forests cheaper than growing food. It's promised to reconsider forestry's role and stop whole farm conversions. National's climate change spokesman Simon Watts says his government is already changing the ETS.
11: We have introduced limits on exotic forestry in

0: 0427 92 to text. Wonder how the accommodation's going to go for all those people coming across from Brisbane for the match. If there's 7,000 coming, where will they all stay? If they did go to Eden Park, it would be, because it would sell out, it would be the biggest rugby league match in the country we've ever had, and that would be exciting. I think the record's 47,000 or something. I think it was a Rugby League World Cup match. 23 past 11.
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0: 25 past 11. Good evening, Graham. This is Marcus. Welcome.
9: Yeah, greetings from South Dunedin. I remember that film Psycho as a young kiddie, about 1960. A few years later, out for Alfred Hitchcock. Norm Bates was the big nasty character, and he was a cross-dresser. And he had a split personality. When the woman got killed in the shower scene, which didn't really frighten me all that much, because they actually used ketchup for that, not fake blood.
0: Although you wouldn't have known that.
9: No, it looked pretty realistic enough. And, of course, she went down, you know, grabbing the curtains as she's being stabbed, and you hear this.
0: It's quite scary the way you do it.
9: Now get
0: me this right, because your memory's a lot better than mine, Graham, right? So the whole time we've watched that movie, he's talking to his mother, so we thought both him and the mother lived in the house. We didn't realise that she was dead, propped up in a corner. Is that right?
9: She was down in the cellar.
0: Dead.
9: Very decomposed.
0: He would do her voice, wouldn't he?
9: He would do his voice. Yeah, he seemed to cross back and forth.
0: Yeah, what a piece. It's a fantastic premise. Yeah, I love it.
9: There was a more famous stab scene where on the stairway, where he comes out of the corner and pulls out what looks like a dirty, grabby long bayonet and takes out an investigating cop, and the body count starts piling up, and people were sent to explain that people that had previously disappeared.
0: Was his mother trying to prevent him from? What was? Yeah.
9: Oh, he was using her as a cover, but she was actually rotting away for.

0: Age of 13 is off to Eton College, his first day at high school. Cameras there. I think they've got an agreement. The cameras film them for their first day, and then they don't film them again. I think that's the cozy deal they have with the media since they killed Grandma. Anyway, 27 to 12.
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0: This is probably just terrifying, just hearing us talk about psycho. That's how terrifying it is. Hitchcock used chocolate. Someone texts Hitchcock used chocolate syrup for blood. As it was filmed in black and white, the chocolate syrup looked more real. I thought the blood was in colour for just that bit. That was my understanding, but you might be able to help me out with that if you got some more information. I don't know if you have or not, but it's got about 28 minutes left for me till Jim Seddon's along at 12. And if there's another topic you want to mention tonight, something troubling you, something exciting you, what am I getting excited by? I love the last 4 months of the year. Is it the last 4 months? I love October. Are we on the last September, October, November, September? Gosh, this is where I start getting excited. Don't like the first four of the month. It's the last four. I like the last trimester, last third. Anyway, what else can I say that's interesting that's going to encourage you to call for the end? I can't think of it. 24 to 12. But I do need your calls tonight because I can't do it entirely on my own. Because I run out of things to say. So don't try and be, don't try and withhold your communication tonight, people. So it would be good to hear from you. Otherwise, it becomes like hard work. There's plenty out there. If those topics aren't your fancy, come through with something else. Because you might be entertaining someone else out there in listener land. That'd be my take on it. You might want to talk about the price of butter and mints. Marcus, in 2013, I saw a special screening of Psycho at Davies Symphony Hall in San Francisco, accompanied by the San Francisco Symphony Orchestra. Hearing the string section played live to that film was epic. Oh, that'd be great. So thank you for that. And anyway, we're away. So get in touch if you do want to talk. Oh, by the way, 64 days to the election. I reckon there's so many parties and so much policy that It's going to be quite dense, the discussions before the election, because there's sort of

0: you can virtually guarantee that you're not really in the running, because who would turn down a day's free work to see how you are on the job?
1: It sounds like a lot of palaver to get a job, isn't it?
0: Mm. I wouldn't like to be out there looking.
1: No, that's horrible. 100 people, and they're still sort of ringing back and not giving it to them yet.
0: No, no. So,
1: is he a mechanic?
0: That's what I suggested. Yes. Yes.
1: Is there a surplus of mechanics?
0: No, I don't think so. Not by the sound of it. He's been narrowed down to, as I say, I think it's two for the job. Maybe I've said too much. I hope they're not listening.
1: Oh, they won't be listening. No, if he's a good mechanic, he's a good mechanic. He'll get a job. I'm confident. Sandra, thank you. 12 to 12 to 12.
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1: A lot of people are saying it was Kathy Bates was in Misery, not Play Misty for Me, but you know, same thing basically, same kind of movie, I think. Marcus scored a hole in one at a Frog Leg par 3. Probably Frog Leg, bounced in front of the green. It just rolled on the green into the hole. The group came up the fairway on the other side, saw it and screamed at us, thinking they were telling me off for hitting the ball near them. Wow. So I think most people in their lives would have a... Oh, no, I don't even know the chances. There's a... Every year you've got a 1% or 2% chance of hitting a golden one. I guess it depends how often you play golf. But thank you. Marcus, she's confusing Play Misty for Me with Misery, in which Kathy Bates kidnaps James Caan, who was her favourite author. She breaks his legs and chains him to the bed. Goodness. And this is before they had the internet. Now, I've got time for some quick little calls before. If you want to be a closer... You want to be the final person? I'll be into that. 0800 80 1080. If you want to text, it's 9292 here till 12. Anything else? Brilliant. That's kind of what we're about tonight. Text or email. Let me take this last break.
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1: Seeing all the political billboards, I haven't seen any Liz Gunwa. Is she still running? She was a barrel of fun last time, NZ Loyal, wasn't she? Donald.
13: Hi. Hey, I just wanted to lightheartedly compare our Christian names. Did you know the name Donald means ruler of the world?
1: Goodness, how'd that work out for you, Donald?
13: Well, great, but I'm a bit shy. I never did much in life, so it wasn't me. I was going to be the head of Chrysler Corporation in the 60s, but then I got to Detroit once for a day, but it was pretty cold in the winter. But no, I'm no leader.
1: Did you bus into Detroit?
13: Yeah, I just in about 12 o'clock one night, had about an hour there and bussed out because I wanted to sleep on a Greyhound bus. Another time I went for a day and, oh, God, it's grey and bleak and snowy, and in December it's freezing. I spent most of the day at the Greyhound station. It was light snow, and all the taxis had metal frames around them. You know, it was obviously a dangerous place. And I walked the main street early evening. I was the only one there, and I was told later, you don't walk Detroit at night. It's dangerous.
1: Wow.
13: Yeah. Hey, listen, I've only struck three Marcuses in my life. It's a sophisticated sort of name, isn't it?
1: I don't know. I mean, it's the only name I've ever had, so I don't know. I don't feel more sophisticated than I otherwise would have been.
13: Well, let me tell you, I'm a wee bit older than you, unfortunately, but I'll tell you what, I've only even struck three. One is Jehovah's Witness. I'm not kidding. One is Jehovah's Witness. The other is Exclusive Brethren. And the third one was a friend of my brother's, and I think they were quite wealthy because his father drove a lovely big 1965 Pontiac Laurentian and lived in a big house at the south end of Levin on the main highway. So they all have sort of some sort of claim to fame. So I don't know if you've got any sophistication in your background. But you're not a follower of religion, are you?
1: I'm not a what?
13: You're not a follower of religion, are you?
1: What makes you think that?
13: Oh, you're too down to earth, dare I say.
1: Do you think I could be a Jehovah's Witness?
13: Well, secretly, yeah. You could be Plymouth Brethren or something like one of my predecessors was. I don't know, but if you are, that's fine.
1: What do the Brethren do? They wear suits without ties, don't they? Is that what they don't drink a lot of whiskey? No, I'm not a Brethren.
13: No, I just thought you might. Well,
1: Is it Jehovah's ones that knock on the doors?
13: They're the ones, yeah. You'd welcome anybody like that at the door, wouldn't you?
1: I'm not a door knocker. Oh, well, you got to pick it. We can't hear when people are knocking at our doors, which is not good.
13: Oh, well, you might have to welcome some of your listeners at some stage. You can't turn them down.
1: Probably could, Donald. It's lovely to talk to you. Thank you for that. That is it from me. Jim Stedden is along after me. And Yeah, well, that's Wednesday. I mean, I know.

0: It's Tuesday, but Wednesday's seconds away.
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8: 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And for me, Alzheimer's isn't a radio ad. It's a disease my mum is battling. So rather than writing an ad, I thought I'd share a memory. I remember mum would light up as she showed visitors our family photos. Now those photos are on the wall of her care home. Recently, I pointed to a photo of me and I asked if she remembered who it was. She looked so confused, like I was pointing at a complete stranger. Strange what we remember and heartbreaking what we forget. Let's remember, September is Alzheimer's Awareness Month.
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10: In this update, a person has died after a light aircraft crashed near a North Canterbury aerodrome yesterday evening. Emergency services were called to Airwell in Waimakariri before 5:30. Police say the pilot, the sole occupant, died at the scene. The Civil Aviation Authority will attend further recovery work today as part of its investigation. Councils are set to get more money to help deal with growing tourism numbers and infrastructure needs without a bed levy. National is campaigning on offering councils a slice of revenue from the International Visitor Levy, or IVL, based on the number of international visitor nights a region gets. It would ensure $100 million a year is given to the Department of Conservation. Party leader Christopher Luxon says the councils understand their needs the best.
11: And they will have the flexibility to invest their IVL funding where it will make the greatest difference.
10: The Opportunity Party is pledging to establish a $1 billion fund to help businesses switch from fossil fuels if elected. It says it'll help with upfront costs currently hampering decarbonisation projects, including for new plant and grid connections. The money will come from a bond backed by proceeds from future emissions trading scheme auctions. People trying to reach out for telehealth mental health support are facing long wait times and getting lost in the system. A new review has found services have the right safety systems, but rising demand needs to be addressed. Claudia O'Neill reports.
12: Mental Health Minister Matt Ducey's announced longer peer support hours, a follow-up call pilot and a dedicated suicide prevention crisis line. He's also starting work on a wait times target. It builds on $10.5 million recently put into expanding services in partnership with Whakarongoro, Lifeline and Youthline.
10: Addiction support workers say education and treatment are vital as meth use continues to accelerate. Almost 2 million doses of meth were detected in a single week of wastewater testing in April, 21% higher than the average amount consumed a year prior. Northland's Whakaoranga Whānau Recovery Hub says people are more successful in quitting once they find a new purpose. That's news. In sports, rugby league, Tane Tuopiki retains the start at fullback for the Warriors' Week 1 NRL Finals clash with the Dolphins. Chance Nicole Klosterd stays on the right wing. Leka Halasima returns from an ankle injury at centre, while hooker Wade Egan and Kurt Capewell are back, having been rested for last week's win over Manly. The interchange bench sees the return of Jackson Ford, who's been out for 2.5 months with a torn pectoral muscle. In rugby, coach Dave Rennie concedes the All Black captain's year is over Adi Savia came off with a dislocated

0: shoulder in the third test loss to the Springboks and has returned home. While they are still awaiting full results, with the squad now in Washington DC, Rennie can't see Savia being back this year. In squash, the World Championships are set to be played on 40 courts across Auckland in February 2028, the same year the sport debuts at the Los Angeles Olympics. Kiwi world number two Paul Cole is thrilled to get a home court shot at an elusive title. That's sport. I'm Tony Doe.
1: Good evening, miss. 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
6: 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The forecast valid to midnight tonight. Northland cloudy periods with scattered showers, some heavy from the afternoon. Auckland to Whanganui, including the Bay of Plenty in the central high country, mainly fine. Areas of fog early this morning, then isolated showers developing. Manawatu to Wellington, also for Gisborne to Wairarapa, showers clearing to a mainly fine day. Marlborough and Nelson, morning cloud, it should be mainly fine. Buller to Fiordland, isolated showers with rain spreading by this evening. Canterbury, Otago and Southland, a frosty start with areas of low cloud, otherwise it should be mainly fine. Rain spreading north from this afternoon. And for the Chatham Islands, mostly cloudy with evening drizzle.
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6: News Talk ZB, it is overnight talk with Jim on a Wednesday morning, filling in for Tim Beveridge. It's coming up 6 minutes past 12, Wednesday, September 9. We're here doing open line talk back until 5. Love you to get involved at some point. Open line means anything goes. Whatever you've got, something on your mind, a conundrum that you'd like to get some help with fixing, we can do that. The ZB audience is incredibly talented. The phone number to do that would be 0800 80 1080. The texting 9292 and the email is jim@newstalkzb.co.nz. And just a quick question this morning. How many of us have been involved in a survey, especially one of those political polls? I believe we have something like 7 polling companies out there asking New Zealanders what political party they support and also being questioned on things like who is our preferred prime minister. These are important questions, but with every poll result, we get people calling TalkBack who say they've never been surveyed, they've never been asked for their opinion. Is that you? Have you ever been polled at anything? You might have been asked by some sort of polling company and politely declined, you've said no. Now, I've been polled just a few times over the years. One of them was a radio survey. For a week, I had to fill out a diary on what radio stations I was listening to and for how long. And I told the guy who came knocking on the door that actually I worked in radio,

0: policy for the last few months, but haven't heard anything in the last 2 or 3 months. So I wonder if they've sort of done their focus groups and said, well, not many people actually want us to sell any more assets. So maybe we won't have that, but we'll wait and see.
1: Turn on the mic. We don't really want to be selling off the old family silver. Cheers, Grant. Yep.
0: Yep.
1: I get it. Absolutely, you do.
0: Okay, bye.
1: Yeah, cheers. Here we are talking surveys. Have you ever been surveyed, polled, if you wish, over the years? 0800 80 1080.
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1: Yeah, got a text here on the surveys and whether you've been polled. Texter says, many surveys are online. I do surveys this way to earn some money for my hobbies. Respondents are not well paid, but they do earn enough to make your time worthwhile. Respondents are screened. They must fit the criteria for each survey before they can complete it. I tend to be screened out more times than not. Surveys are wide-ranging in topics. With the election coming up, there are some surveys about who you may vote for. Yeah, well, I think the polling, the political polling sort of just happens non-stop all the time. Dorothy, good morning.
9: How did you know my name?
1: Caller ID, you must have rung before.
9: Oh, I have, not very often. Yes, I was polled a couple of nights ago about asking who I would vote for if the election was held yesterday, and did I know the names of the main contenders in my area, and who did I vote for last election? Yeah, oh. Just a few questions like that.
1: Did they ring you on your mobile?
9: Yes.
1: Yeah, yeah. I think all the landline surveys have gone now. There's just not enough people with landlines. So I gather most of it's done by random calling of cell phone numbers.
9: Yes, they said at the outset it would be 2 minutes, and I thought, oh, that's fine, I can spare 2 minutes.
1: And was it 2 minutes, or were they lying?
9: Oh, I didn't look, but it was pretty close.
1: Oh, okay. Oh, good, good. Because I remember doing a survey for something years ago, and they said it would take 5 minutes, and after about 15, I said, look, whatever it was for, I said, I'm ending this call. This is, you know, you way underestimated how long this was going to take, and you basically lied to me to get me to say yes to do it.
9: Yeah, that would be annoying. I think I might have had that in the past, because I usually say yes to surveys.
1: Yeah, me too. Yeah, as long as it doesn't take too long.
9: Like that.
1: And it's not hard. They're just asking questions, you know, who would you vote for? Who did you vote last time? As you say, no, simple stuff, very simple stuff.
9: No, it's good fun. It builds the time.
1: That's right. And when did you get this call? Just recently?
9: About 2 nights ago. Uh-huh. It was a call, and it was there was no caller ID. It was just a number, so I rang back.
1: Oh, okay, but at least the number came up as opposed to phone number blocked.
9: Yes.
1: All right, okay.
9: No.

0: Yeah, handcrafted soap, crystals, jewellery, balms. It's all there. A great day out for mind, body and soul. It's at the Otaki Memorial Hall, Main Street, Otaki, Saturday the 19th from 10.
1: News Talk ZB, we're talking about being polled. Myrtle, good morning. Oh. That didn't work out so well. No, I can't get rid of her. So we'll move on to somebody much more sensible. Sandra, hello.
2: Hello, Jim. What did she say?
1: Oh, there are a couple of rude words in there.
2: Oh, you're joking. Hold on for that. It's just pathetic, isn't it? I didn't even catch it, Jim, so don't worry about it.
1: Oh, I don't worry too much, no. You know.
2: Yeah. Before I go on about the surveys, I just want to say the previous caller brought up Rotorua. My heartfelt condolences, I suppose, sympathies, feelings to the wider family. It's just a terrible thing that's happened, and I think it's distressing to most New Zealanders what has happened down in Rotorua.
1: Yes.
2: Now, political polls, I've never, ever had one.
1: So you haven't never either?
2: You haven't?
1: No, I haven't had a political poll, but I have been polled.
2: No.
1: And one of the guys at work, he's had two political polls over the years.
2: Wow. Now, I only have a mobile, and I wondered if it was because they only contact landlines.
1: They used to, but now it's mobile only, so they don't try any landline numbers anymore because they're just not there. So it's all done by random selecting of mobile numbers.
2: Yeah, blimmin' AI, is it?
1: They just let the computer pick a number, I think, is how they do it.
2: Yeah. Well, I've never been polled for that. I have been polled on how was our service. Can you comment on that?
1: Oh, yes, I've had. I get those all the time. Yeah, if you've just had.
2: Yeah.
1: Yeah, okay, yep. So,
2: I always reply to that because I think if the person that's given good service, I acknowledge that. But never a lengthy poll. So there you go. I'm a newbie to that, if they ever strike me.
1: Well, if they say 5 minutes and then the poll's like...
2: Don't go putting my number forward.
1: Oh, no. No, I wouldn't be doing that.
2: No, but, I know.
1: Yeah. Yeah. Like I mentioned, you know, like to Grant before that, if they say the poll's going to take about 5 minutes of your time and then after 15 minutes they're still going, then I start getting a little kind of grumpy.
2: Yes, I would be too, because that's just pushing it to the limit. That's taking advantage.
1: Yeah, basically lying, really, because they know full well that it can't be done in 5 minutes. It's impossible.
2: No, but if you 10 minutes, it's probably my limit.
1: I think
2: any longer, no.
1: Yeah, well, I think 13 minutes should, 10-13 should be fine. You can answer
2: 13 minutes. What an obscure number.
1: Yeah, well, I was just thinking 10-15. Or maybe I'll go 13. I don't know. Just because anything over 15 seems really.
2: Just ridiculous. Well, you know, they should be able to get their answer concisely within 10 minutes, 13 minutes, to find out what they want to know. Now, on a light-hearted thing, not a joke, don't worry. today at the gym... spelt G-Y-M.
1: Yep.
2: I was cycling along roads in Argentina.
1: Oh, how cool. I've heard about these things that put up on the screen. You can choose your location, right?
2: I know. I love going through France. through the champagne

0: provinces just outside Paris. I go there quite frequently when I'm at the gym. And today I was in Argentina, and it was beautiful, snowy-capped mountain that separates Argentina from Chile. And a little note came up that it was named, and I forget the name, after the captain of the ship that took Charles Darwin over there.
1: And if you come across a hill, do you get resistance on your gym bike?
0: Yes, yes, I do.
1: So yes, it acknowledges what's happening on the screen.
0: Yes.
1: Okay, got it.
0: Yes, I get resistance. And as I said to my fellow gym goer that was next to me, fine, isn't it a lovely day for cycling? Even though it was in the gym.
1: Yeah.
0: No, it was wonderful. Wonderful experience on this particular bike that they've got, and I go for it all the time. So that was nice.
1: So how many bikes have they got that allow this to happen? Do they have a group of them?
0: Two. It's a boutique type gym.
1: Oh, okay, boutique type.
0: They do have other exercycles or cycles. But there's two that have the screen that take you through different areas of the globe. And I've cycled down Route 72 in Hawaii. Oh, I'm getting around. But they was lovely. And, yeah, and I've forgotten what I was going to say. Oh, Marcus's show, just if anyone's listening and going for a job.
1: Yes.
0: A friend of mine has been narrowed down to two people out of 200.
1: Oh, shut
0: 200 applied for this job, and he's been narrowed down to two. He's one of two. But it's been going on for about 3 weeks, and he's rung up a couple of times, and they say, no, you are definitely in the last two, and we haven't made our mind up yet. And he rang me earlier on last evening, and I said, why don't you put it to them that you are more than willing to come in and give a day's free work.
1: Now, this is a guy I heard you talking briefly with Marcus last night. So he's he deals in high performance cars.
0: Yes, that's, well, performance cars, yes. I think I've said too much because there's probably only a few around where he is. Oh, there's more than a few, yeah.
1: And you haven't said what part of the country he's in.
0: No, that's right. That's right.
1: So it's still very much anonymous. Yeah, and I think offering a couple of days' work for nothing is a good idea. It's a really good idea.
0: Well, it sort of means that he's serious about the situation.
1: Yeah.
0: They get to see how good he is. And if they said no, then it's questionable whether the job is actually there. Because who wouldn't pick up on someone proving themselves free?
1: Hmm. Yeah. No, I think it's a good indicator that the candidate for the job is very, very keen and is prepared to do this.
0: Hmm. That's right.
1: Yep. So I would encourage that guy to do this.
0: Yes, absolutely. And anyone else that is looking for a job and maybe being narrowed down to a few, offer to do that. That's just something that I thought I'd add at the end.
1: No, I think it's a good idea. Let me know how it gets on.
0: Yeah. And how long are you on tomorrow night as well?
1: Yeah, I'm doing two of Tim's weekday shifts, his Wednesday morning and his Thursday morning.
0: Oh, okay. Okay. Well, I'll hopefully speak with you tomorrow

0: Morning.
1: Fingers crossed.
0: Not tomorrow morning.
1: Tomorrow morning.
0: I'm confused.
1: I know. So am I.
0: Yes.
1: I was.
0: Tomorrow morning. Yeah. Tomorrow morning.
1: That's right.
0: That's right. Okay, Jim.
1: All right. Cheers, Sandra. Thank you. Yeah, actually, I got a bit confused last night for a minute or two about what day it was. I'm thinking, hold on. If it's Monday night, then I'm not working tomorrow morning. Because I'm working Wednesday and Thursday mornings, not Tuesday mornings. And then I sort of did a bit of a count back and went, hold on, no. I was up and about yesterday. We had a beer with a friend, so that couldn't. Okay, so no, it is actually Tuesday morning or Tuesday night. someone got confused. This is from Kathy. Morning, Jim. When I heard your voice, I forgot for a moment what day it was. It's from Kathy in Tawa. Yeah. Another one says, our household gets polled every 3 months for the household labour force survey. It takes about 10 to 15 minutes. And one last one. Hi, Jim. Nikki here. The incident in Rotorua was just around the corner from my home, barely 750 metres. My heart goes out to all the connections here. I do hope the schools in the near streets weren't affected, as that would be so sad for all those other kiddies involved. Thank you for it. News Talk ZB. We've got a couple of spare lines there. 0800 80 10 80. 20 minutes to one.
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1: News Talk ZB, just getting a bit of work here done. Craig, good morning.
8: Good morning, how's it going?
1: Good. What's happened?
8: I have to listen later about the news. I haven't listened to the news all day, so I know nothing about the Rotorua, but it sounds bad. Polling goes. I've never been polled in my life, and I've never been asked to do jury service, so I quite often think that maybe I'm just a figment of people's imagination.
1: haven't been polled, haven't been asked to do jury service. Well, yeah. Are you really there?
8: But I have been involved in a company yesterday with a, I think they're called the Nielsen Top Boxes for the TV. So I was involved with that. So I was involved with helping set up poll other people, but I've never been polled myself. Which is a little bit ironic, but yeah, I've never really listened to the polls because I've always thought that the polls are kind of like opening up a bag of M&Ms and pouring a handful into your hand and then working from that how many colours of each one are in the bag. It's a little bit hit and miss. I guess going from landlines to cell phones, like at least with landlines you could work out the numbers of which parts of New Zealand, which areas you're calling, whereas if you go to cell phones, you've got no real idea where the person is living, I suppose, unless you ask them the question.
1: That could well be part of the question.
8: Yeah.
1: Because I think I was polled, I had an organisation ring me, and I just had to do a couple of test questions as a bit of a, just to see whether I fitted in for what they wanted, and in the end they didn't. They didn't want any media people involved in that particular survey, whatever it was. So I was turned down. They said no.

0: opened up my hand, and it was the key fob to a Ferrari.
1: Oh.
0: And it's like, walked around the back, and it's like, entire time driving around the yard into the wash bay and into the vacuuming bay, I was just like driving really slowly. And one of the other sales ladies says to me, "Why are you driving slowly?" She said, "Because I can't afford to five bend this thing." But yeah, I quite enjoyed it. I got to drive Range Rovers, but then because I did such a good job, the sales guy, this guy kept bringing his Ferrari in for a customer cleaner or something. So I was kind of like, yeah, well, the rest of the groomers kind of looked down on me because, oh, what do you get one of those for? But probably because you did a good job. Actually, but yeah,
1: my car needs a bit of a groom at the moment, Craig. I'll drop it off.
0: Oh, yeah, I'm only good at Ferraris, Range Rovers, Jaguars, and I had to do a couple of Lamborghinis once, which was quite funny. The guy wanted it filled up as well, so I cleaned it, took it down to the service station, 2 doors down, to fill it up. And this young guy comes up to me and goes, "Oh, that's a flash car." And I just turned him and said, "Well, if you work hard and put your nose to the grindstone, you can afford one of these too." And he goes, "Oh, cool, thanks." I drove off thinking to myself, I don't even own this car.
1: But, not a bad thing to say, though. That not a bad message at all, Craig.
0: Yeah, but I found it really stressful sometimes when you're looking, when you're working on cars worth over $500,000, and you're like, and you just, you're very fine details on everything you do. You're like making sure you don't park it too close to a wall when you get out, and it's all this sort of stuff. I found it quite nerve wracking, actually.
1: Yeah, I'm with you. I can understand that. All right, mate. Yeah.
0: Well, I'll let you go anyway. Yeah. Carry on.
1: Cheers, Craig. Thank you for the call. Always appreciate it. News Talk ZB, 10 minutes to 1.
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1: News Talk ZB. I think we've got Harvey there. Is that true? Harvey, we got you.
9: Yes. Hi.
1: There we are.
9: I was doing, I was going to do my onion, and I thought, I listened to Talkback Hughes on, and then, oh, wow. I thought it was Saturday night again. But
1: yes, it's confused a few people.
9: Yeah. So before I talk about the survey, so did the number come up end in 81 or 61?
1: Oh, I didn't notice. I didn't look.
9: Oh, okay. Well, every time I ring up, this you say, "Was that you, Harvey?" Yeah. No, it's just something that I'll...
1: Yeah, well, you've obviously called before, and yes. It's caller ID, and so yes. your name comes up.
9: Yeah, but I also call on 3 other numbers.
1: Oh, okay. I don't know which one this is.
9: No, about these surveys, I mean...
1: Yes.
9: I used to work for AC Nielsen out of Takapuna.
1: Oh, okay. Yes.
9: And we used to ring Australia to do surveys prior to the elections, and especially the federal elections and state elections. I mean, and New Zealand, we used to ring all over the place with random numbers. But there's, like you say, there's a sort of, you do an introduction and then you... ask where these people live and how old they are, between what age.
1: Yep.
9: And because, and then I'll, and if you've already filled in, I can tell you, the over 60s pull up very quick. is trying to get the ones between the 18

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4: In this update, a man has appeared in court on an assault charge after a woman and two young children died in a Rotorua home on Monday night. Anna Feck reports.
5: Police have announced a homicide investigation into the deaths on Glen Holmes High Street. A man's appeared via an audio-visual link in Rotorua District Court, charged with assaulting a person in a family relationship. He's been granted interim name suppression and will reappear next month. Forensic examinations may take days and police say they'll increase their presence in the area.
4: National is promising councils a share of the international visitor levy instead of a bed tax, but won't say if it'll bring in more money. It wants to split the revenue from the $100 levy currently going to conservation and tourism. It would ring fence $150 million a year, letting councils divvy up the remainder based on their number of international guest nights. Tourism spokeswoman Louise Upston says it's serious money.
6: This regional share is estimated to be $86 million in the first year and will rise to $106 million in year four.
4: A West Coast councillor says someone was asleep at the wheel when a crucial floodgate failed during July's flash flooding. A report has been tabled at the West Coast Regional Council on two significant rainfall events in Greymouth. Local Democracy reporting says it failed to mention flooding in Cobden, where multiple properties were submerged, or an issue with the Grey District Council's manual floodgate. Councillor Peter Ewan says the omission was a missed opportunity to learn from what happened. Grey District Council says the floodgate problem was overlooked because staff were being pressured to provide the report in time. Frontline workers say they are relieved light is being shed on problems with government food assistance. One News reports more than 8,000 special needs grant applications for food were declined over the past 6 years on the grounds food isn't an essential need. MSD says it was an administrative error. New Brighton Food Bank's Trudy Burrows says just applying is hard enough for traumatised people.
7: Just last week, one guy got mugged. They took all his food and his phone. He went to MSD, asked for a food grant and a new phone. He was denied both. He's already homeless and just wanted some food. He was in tears by the time he got to us.
4: The government has extended the deployment of NZDF personnel to help train Ukrainian troops. Operation Tiaki has been extended until July, keeping up to 70 New Zealand personnel in Europe, with the majority training Ukrainians in Poland. Foreign Minister Winston Peters says the government is fully committed to supporting the people of Ukraine. Operation Tiaki started in May 2022. Prior to the latest announcement, deployment had been confirmed through to this December. Experts say despite high record meth use, they see sober success stories every day. Wastewater testing detected almost 2 million doses of meth in a single week in April. It equates to $40 million in social harm and is 21% higher than the average consumed a year before. Northland's Whakaoranga Whānau Recovery Hub CEO Rhonda Zielinski says there is a way out.
8: Working in the addiction sector, it seems not easier but more successful to get people off meth than it does alcohol.
4: Two thieves have broken into an art museum in the south of France and stolen four

0: works by the master, dropping one piece while they fled. The local mayor says the Renoirs are worth about $10 million. In sport, rugby league, no surprise for Panthers playmaker Nathan Cleary at seeing the Warriors' consistency under the leadership of Andrew Webster. He's guided the club to the top eight finals for the third time in his fourth season at the helm. Webster was previously an assistant at Penrith. Cleary says it was obvious to him at the time Webster would be a great head coach.
1: I really enjoyed getting to work alongside Webby, and he has that great temperament about him, pretty similar to Dad, and I think he's taken that over there and he's understood what's needed for their culture.
0: Tane Tuopiki retains the start at fullback for the Warriors' Week 1 finals match against the Dolphins. Chance Nicole Klochstar stays on the right wing. In rugby, All Black coach Dave Rennie is unsurprised by Rassie Erasmus rolling out a similar side once again as they look to win the Test series. The box coach has made two changes to his run-on team. Morne Vandenberg starts at halfback and Damien Willemse is back from injury, replacing the injured Cheslin Colby. Meanwhile, there's been travel halfway around the world to ponder. Rennie says the box have a winning formula that has them 2-1 up.
2: The assumption is that that's the team that'll come out on the field, but I agree, it makes sense. They've got good continuity there and they've only made minor changes up to date anyway.
0: That's news and sport. I'm Tony Doe.
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7: 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The forecast, Northland firstly, cloudy periods with scattered showers, some heavy from the afternoon. Auckland to Whanganui, including the Bay of Plenty and the central high country, mainly fine, areas of fog early this morning and then isolated showers developing. Manawatu to Wellington, also Gisborne to Wairarapa, showers clearing to a mainly fine day. Nelson and Marlborough, morning cloud, mainly fine. Buller to Fiordland, isolated showers with rain spreading by this evening. Canterbury, Otago and Southland, a frosty start with areas of low cloud, otherwise it should be mainly fine. Rain spreading north from the afternoon. For the Chatham Islands, mostly cloudy with evening drizzle.
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7: News Talk ZB, Overnight Talk on a Wednesday morning, just gone 7 minutes past one. Sitting in for Tim Beveridge this morning and again tomorrow morning. We're doing Open Line Talkback on the ZB network until five. The phone number, and there is one spare line there. The phone number is 0800 80 10 80. The texting is 92 92. And the email is jim@newstalkzb.co.nz. Just before we get back into the surveys, just had a text came in last hour. I forgot all about it. Years ago, we had one or two murders per year in New Zealand. Now they're happening every second or third day. What's going on? Must be the drugs or something. Well, I did a quick check. I thought that was a little bit, you know, on the high side. Annual homicides, and by homicides they mean murder and manslaughter. So New Zealand records an average of about 71 homicides, murder or manslaughter, each year. The rate has dropped significantly since peaking in the early 1990s when it reached over 90.

0: 20 homicides per year. So nothing like one or two every, or they're happening every second or third day. Nothing like that. We are talking surveys. Have you ever been surveyed? Whenever there's opinion poll out, people ring TalkBack and say, these surveys, I don't believe them. I've never, ever been asked for my opinion on, and none of my friends. Well, I have been surveyed. I've never done a political survey, though, but I've done others. One of the guys at work last night, he was saying he's done two. So we're talking about surveys, and the remarkable thing is how accurate they are. Like the most accurate political poll going into an election, the final poll in the 2014 election, that year Labour was polled at 25%, and they ended up getting 25.13% of the vote. So it can be incredibly accurate. So the question's been asked, you know, have you ever been polled on anything, political or otherwise? 0800 80 1080. Alison, good morning.
1: Hello, I'm just going to say if Sandra's in the Tour de France, does that mean she might be able to win the yellow jersey? I wasn't too sure. And I'm just going to say, I'm just going back to Sunday night. There was a very good, with Tim on Sunday night, and he had that question about whether people should clap at funerals and that. And I thought about these ones overseas, like Ozzy Osbourne and just recently Bonnie Tyler. People line the streets when those sort of people, and they're all clapping and cheering because it's a sign of appreciation for somebody. I think it's great when they do that.
0: Yes.
1: You can't just stand there, sullenly there. What's the point? And I know Ozzy Osbourne, they had a huge crowd for him. And Bonnie Tyler particularly, they came out for her just in the last couple of months, wasn't it? It took a long time because she, the long process, I think, with her, whatever, getting there. But when they finally did have a memorial for her there, all the streets were actually packed and they're all clapping and cheering. I think it's wonderful.
0: Yeah, I do. I do too. I'd never really given it much thought till Tim and I were talking about it before you went on air. Shane McGowan from the Pogues, his was a very uplifting
1: funeral. And if somebody sings like Tim was saying, he had a beautiful voice. Well, if you want to clap, then I can't see anything wrong with that either. It's probably not the etiquette in the church. I don't know that. Whatever, you know, a lot of people would frown on it, I suppose, the people that run the church and what they, the priests and that, I don't know. But if you feel like doing it, why can't you do it? I don't see any harm in it, you know. If someone's got a beautiful voice and they sing and you love the voice, you are going to clap, aren't you? Yeah.
0: Well, you feel like you want to clap, but you're not allowed to, so you just sit there.
1: You just sit there, yeah, and you're thinking, I should, who... Will somebody else do it, sort of thing, that you want somebody else to perhaps do it, and then you do it yourself, stand up and do it yourself then, wouldn't you? But that's the thing, you've got to get somebody to sort of set it off with what you'd say there. If you don't want to offend anybody by it, do you, if you know what I mean there?
0: No, as long as the family agrees, then, you know, because as you say, in a lot of services, funeral services, they say it's a celebration of a person's life.
1: And the person's led a good life and they've got lots of friends and that. How else do you show your appreciation, you know? I'm just going to say, I'm going to be a little bit cheeky. Yesterday morning, Roman rang up and played a bit of a birthday sort of song for one of the callers for today. And, Calvin, anyway, and I rang up and said, didn't ask for a song. I said, could you play Karen Carpenter drumming? Because she was a very good drummer back in the day.
0: She was.
1: So I was a wee bit cheeky yesterday. Yes, he played. Oh, she's fantastic. And then I thought to myself, because it was a day early, it's not till today, his birthday's today, 85, I think. And would you be able to play Tony Bennett, I Left My Heart in San Francisco? For him today. Well, I couldn't do it yesterday, and thank goodness I didn't email anybody else to do anything. And so I didn't do a song yesterday, I must admit that. I'm confessing that I did get it to play a drumming thing from her, but that was a day early. You know, if you could find that in your system, that would be great.
0: Probably not, but maybe a bit of Tony Bennett, because it's his birthday today. And doesn't Calvin share his birthday with Beveridge? No, with Roxburgh?
1: Does he? Oh, same birthday, do they? Oh, that's right. So many years different, isn't it?
0: Yeah, they're not the same age, but I think they share the same birthday.
1: 85 less how many, I don't know. He knows the difference. He'll tell you. He'll know the door. He knows the ages of everybody, I think.
0: Yes.
1: Anyway, he is 85 today. Tony Bennett, I Left My Heart in San Francisco.
0: Leave it with me, Alison.
1: Thank you.
0: All right.
1: Thank you. Cheers.
0: Cheers, bye. Alison. Bye-bye. Bye.

0: first. Oh, hello, Alan.
1: You think
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0: Internet,
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0: Fearless, focused, informed. It's the Mike Hosking Breakfast.
9: So the money from the $200 million gas security fund is about to flow. Todd Energy is going to get $23.5 million for a couple of projects in Taranaki. Shane Jones is in charge of all of this and he's back with us.
10: The Supreme Court of the UK last November, December made a decision and made it incredibly difficult in New Zealand for us to use our indigenous gas resources unless we go through an ideological jungledom. Our officials have guided us through that.
9: The 20 petajoules, is that real or a hope?
10: Look, I can only go on what we're told geologically, and there's both the potential and the productive. That is an upper limit.
0: Back this morning from 6, the Mike Hosking Breakfast with Arvida, News Talk ZB.
11: News Talk ZB, Cameron, good morning.
12: Good morning, Jim. Well, that was fun. I feel very educated all of a sudden this morning.
11: Excellent. Here to help.
12: Yes. So, yeah, thank you for that. Now, first and foremost, it's become necessary for a brief return of the housekeeping slot this morning. So first and foremost, in no particular order, a very happy 85th birthday to Kelvin. I almost feel like I should be doing some sort of drum roll or trumpet fanfare, but I'll bypass that this morning. Secondly, Tim Roxburgh, if he's listening, which he may not be, but
11: happy birthday
12: to him. Yes, well, that makes two of us, but anyhow. So happy birthday to Roxy. Now, as a brief thingy, he is 5 years younger today than what I will be in just under 2 weeks' time. So if you feel inclined of doing some research as to how old he is today, that will give you a bit of an indication, because I did say 5 years younger.
11: Yeah, he's Tim's mentioned his age several times on the air over time. He's got no worries about that at all. I think last time, was it 47? Have I got that anywhere near correct?
12: Well, take a couple of years off, and that's what he is today. He's 45 today.
11: Oh, there you go. Okay.
12: Which will mean a couple of weeks' time. So, I'm quite looking forward to at least half a birthday card from King Charles, but of course he only does things in full. He doesn't give half birthday cards, but
11: nothing
12: to apply to at the other end, I suppose. Yeah. Now, thirdly, while we're on a list of salient points, and this is quite important, as you know, a couple of weeks ago, with my permission, of course, not that he needed it, but I gave it, Wesley gave you an update. Because, of course, at that time, I was up at the hospital. So I went up on the Friday night and finally got treated Sunday morning. Now, the ED was an overflow again. The waiting room, when I got relocated out there, not pushed out there, was like 100 tins of sardines, jam-packed about 100 times.

0: athlete. So there are people in various stages of dehydration and hunger. The last time I was up there, we had a lady come around every yay often, so every couple of hours or so, trolley with tea, coffee, Milo, sandwiches, and whatnot. There was none of that at all last time, so not any time Friday night at all, the entirety of Saturday night, or Sunday morning up to Sunday lunchtime. Not once. I kid you not. I'll bite my tongue as to what else I could say. But more importantly, the 2nd of September this year, and I couldn't call in at the time because, as I said, I was a bit disposed up at the hospital.
1: Yes.
0: 2nd of September marks 2 years since our much-loved friend, Jim, the retired vet, sadly left us.
1: And 2 years.
0: I don't know if there was any mention of that. Because
1: no, not that I've heard.
0: Hospital, I didn't have my radio with me. I was trying to preserve my battery and whatnot. So I'm not sure if anybody picked up on that, made mention of it at all. But as I was lying here before and Alison was on, I remembered I saw there was something online, and there was quite a few comments from a good number of the ZB community, including we men. There was a comment from an Alison, which I can only guess was the Alison that was just on. And I thought, hey, hang on a minute. That needs to be mentioned, even though it's a week late as of today, because it was the 2nd of September. Today's the 9th, of course. I thought, righto, I'll take it upon myself to mention it, because I honestly don't know if it was mentioned a week ago or...
1: No, well, I heard nothing, so... And I'm assuming probably not, actually.
0: No. So, and I was quite lucky and still pretty chuffed that the last couple of years Jim was with us, so I was able to be in touch with him. And we used to talk quite often, actually, and sometimes until the cows came home easily. It would have been so nice to actually meet him and have a cup of tea and all that type of thing, but can't drill upon that and whatnot.
1: No.
0: But moving on, of course, servos. I'm going to be slightly cheeky here because it's Wednesday morning and it's normally Tim with us. I'm reminded of one particular caller who likes to make reference to social surveys from time to time. And I'd love him to give me a call to do one of these social surveys, but I don't think that's going to happen, but I wish it would sometimes. I've been on the receiving end of surveys quite often. In actual fact, when you mentioned that this morning, you just about had me evacuating my bed to go and find it, but it's right beside me, as a matter of fact, from Statistics New Zealand. I've got a couple of their notepads and a couple of their nice pens. The last survey that got me to do, or I got approached, and there's a letter in my box and all the rest of it, and apparently refusing to take part was not an option. It was a legal obligation, apparently, according to Statistics New Zealand, so I was quite intrigued by that. But that was to do with all sorts of things, the cost of living, what I thought about the direction of the government and all the rest of it. So there's a bit of... dare I use the term vitriolic abuse aimed in respect of those particular questions.
1: I wonder if this is a stand-in survey instead of the census.
0: Well, I think Stats CNZ do surveys quite often, to be honest.
1: Oh, okay, I've never been asked.
0: But I'm still a bit miffed that the current lot saw fit to do away with the census in their infinite wisdom. So it'll be interesting to see if the other lot get in, whether or not that gets changed or not.
1: All right.
0: Because I know some people didn't enjoy filling out the forms, but I always looked forward to it. And then not too long ago, I got an email, excuse me, and you made mention of the radio survey a while ago. I've done a few of

0: I say, over the years. And the last time I got the email for that was about, must have been about 5-6 weeks ago now. Yeah, and like you said, you had to fill out a diary for about a week and all the rest of it.
1: Yep.
0: So, yeah. I'm waiting for them to ask me to do a survey on the current government. I'd like one specifically on the current government. I'd love that, because, boy, I could have a field day on that.
1: Well, you just dream a little dream, Cameron. Thanks for your call.
0: No worries. Thanks, Jim. I'll talk to you tomorrow morning, and I won't be confused thinking it's Sunday morning instead of Thursday morning.
1: Okay, yeah, and I will be less confused as well. Cheers, Cameron. A texter says, please say happy birthday to Calvin, our beloved Calvinator of the Tron. Will he celebrate with a special trip on the chauffeur-driven stretched limousine? That is Calvin's code for a bus. So Calvin, 85 years old today. Yeah, happy birthday, mate, if you're listening. 0800 80 1080 is the number. It is 1:30.
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1: News Talk ZB Pam. Pam, a very good morning. Hello.
6: Hello. This is the first time I've been called about who I'm going to vote for. I was on the landline, and I'm 75.
1: You're on the landline, and what?
6: I'm 75 years old. It's the first time I've ever been called.
1: But it's happened. It has finally happened.
6: Yeah, because if I get a cell phone people number ringing me, I never answer them unless I know who it is.
1: Yep. Yeah, I can understand that. Somebody was saying that they got a call to do a survey on their mobile and there was a calling number there so she could ring that number back when she had more time. She didn't know what it was, but at least the number wasn't withheld, which I thought they might be.
6: Oh, if they don't give me the number, I just don't answer.
1: If the number's withheld, then I tend to just leave them, don't answer. If there's a number there but no name, I'll ring that or answer it.
6: You don't remember cell phone numbers.
1: No, you don't. I don't remember any numbers apart from my own. And even that, sometimes I've got to stop and think about 021. Okay, I've got it.
6: And I like my cell phone, see? And quite a few of my friends have still got their cell phone. But I believe they're going to try and get us to get rid of them next year.
1: Now, did you do the survey? Did you complete it?
6: Yes, I did.
1: Was it a political survey or customer service survey? What was it?
6: Political.
1: It was political? Yeah. Right.
6: Yeah. And I'm not going to change who I vote for anyway.
1: They're not there to do that to you, I don't think. They just want to find out what your plans are.
6: And I always think if Greens get in, God help us all. So I'll never vote for them.

0: Very.
1: I see in Aussie, the cops used to go to the top of the forest, and when the hippies come along and pick the magic mushrooms, they would seize them. But now they are using magic mushrooms as a
0: yes,
1: a thing to stop pain.
0: Yeah, they're using, yeah. And MDMA as well for various medical things. That's true. Yes.
1: Yep.
0: Yeah. Oh, will you give your beautiful boy a pat?
1: Yeah.
0: A scratch between the ears?
1: Yeah. You have a good night, Jim.
0: All right, mate. We'll talk again maybe tomorrow.
1: Yeah. Thank you.
0: All right. Cheers. Thank you, mate. That's Melby from Christchurch. A texter says, the frost is already well down. Digger tracks are burning the grass as I'm tracking over it. And where are you coming from in your digger at this hour of the morning? News Talk CB, one spare line there, 0800, no, two in fact, 0800 80 10 80. It is 10 minutes to two.
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7: 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And you cannot justify spending money on entertainment when you are not spending enough money on a wastewater plant so that raw poo flows into the sea.
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0: Hello, Kathy. Good morning.
8: Good morning.
0: Hi.
8: I was trying to call you on my other phone and, it just kept going engaged. I think I better take it in to get it checked out.
0: Yeah, because I saw your name coming up on the screen and then it was gone for there for a second or two, then gone. Then it come back again and then it would go. So I couldn't figure out what was happening.
8: That's really weird because I managed to use my phone all day yesterday when I had to go to my appointments and stuff, and I haven't done anything to it. So, yeah, I think I might go check it out, but weird things happen around here. Hey, I wanted to just quickly ask you, if you don't mind. I heard you mention about how crime's down and you mentioned something about homicide. I know the news is coming up, and I just wanted to ask you quickly.
0: So we've got time, no worries, you know.
8: In the other areas, domestic violence or, burglaries, obviously, would burglaries and home invasions, would they have come down because of cameras and stuff like that?
0: I just did a check on the murder stroke sort of homicide rate, murder manslaughter, and it's way down on what it was, say, back in the 90s. I gather crime generally is down. I haven't got that in front of me at the moment. I haven't, gone researching that.
8: Yeah.
0: But
8: I always want to know why, and then I was thinking with domestic violence, I know for a fact, just with one family case, so many police are involved in that, and I know that we haven't really had an increase in police, so I was just really curious, really.
0: Mm. Well,
8: but guess what?

0: meters, crowd. I guess it's gonna be a good crowd and referee and touches, So the only thing that we'll really miss is our home support, and they will also miss their home support.
1: In squash, the World Championships are set to be played on 40 courts across Auckland in February 2028, the same year the sport debuts at the Los Angeles Olympics. Current world number two, Paul Cole, is thrilled to get a home court shot at an elusive title. He expects the tournament to boast engaged crowds, particularly surrounding the glass court set for installation at the International Convention Centre. That's news and sport. I'm Tony Doe.
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6: 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The forecast for Northland, cloudy periods with scattered showers, some heavy from the afternoon. Auckland to Whanganui, including the Bay of Plenty and the central high country, mainly fine, areas of fog early this morning, then isolated showers developing. Manawatu to Wellington, also Gisborne to Wairarapa, showers clearing to a mainly fine day. Marlborough and Nelson, morning cloud, mainly fine. Buller to Fiordland, isolated showers with rain spreading by this evening. Canterbury, Otago and Southland, a frosty start with areas of low cloud, otherwise it should be mainly fine. Rain spreading north from the afternoon. And for the Chatham Islands, mostly cloudy with evening drizzle.
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6: Newstalk ZB, bang on 7 minutes past two on a Wednesday morning. I'm sitting in for Tim Beveridge this morning, and again tomorrow morning we are doing open line talkback till five. The phone number, and we do have a couple of spare lines there, the phone number 0800 80 1080. If you'd like to text, it's 9292. A small charge will apply for the texting, and the email is jim@newstalkzb.co.nz. Just like to mull over the benefits or otherwise of pet insurance. It could be considered a bit of a gamble to get pet insurance or not get pet insurance. On the New Zealand Herald website, a story from Diana Clement. You can read it, nzherald.co.nz. Now, right from the start, she's saying that pets are expensive. They're going to cost more than just food and flea treatments. She didn't come down hard on whether pet insurance is the only way to go, but she says it could be considered a bit of a gamble if you go without it. Diana Clement, she pointed at her SPCA rescue cat. Now, this cat lived for 12 years and really only started costing her in the last year of his life. Financially, she was ahead by several thousand dollars by not insuring her cat. Now, she admits she was lucky, and it doesn't always work that way. Now, the same with our Blue Heeler. We went without pet insurance, and for the first 10, 11 years, we didn't need it. Her last couple of years, things did get expensive, paying vet bills for the usual stuff as our dog got older. I haven't actually sat down and

0: And my cat was a flat-nosed Persian, and he was a cracker of a cat. But when he hit 13, 14, his rear hips, packed up, the rear legs. And I went down to Monty Ashari's vets in Palmerston North to talk to Monty about it, and he took me out the back, and he showed me and explained to me what the situation was. And he said, you will only be punishing your cat. He said, I will be very honest with you. And he was. And at the end of his 15 minutes, 20 minutes, we agreed, and we put young Nicky at 14 years old out of his misery because he wasn't able to walk anymore. Yeah. And I thought that being the thing, I wonder if pet insurance would have covered what Monty told me it would cost, because it was in a lot of money. I was very, very sad, but very pleased that I did it. When I went home, my wife and my daughter, they cried, and they got over that, and we got another cat. But, you know, the first one, he's still in my head.
1: Okay, yeah.
0: He's a lovely cat. But I don't know about the veracity for insurance. I know that if I go for medical insurance in current condition, they've laughed me out the door.
1: decline, yeah. I get it.
0: Yep. Anyway, good to chat, and good to hear different ones, Albie and, Cameron and that coming through. So I'll just carry on listening in where I'm lying in a separate room in a transition lounge in a hospital.
1: How are you? Oh.
0: Yes, I am. I've got to have a few checkups done. So we just got to bear our way along with it. But here I am.
1: Oh, well, and, make the most of it. And I hope you get treated quickly, Harry.
0: Well, they're doing very, very well now because those nurses haven't missed a beat coming through, doing the OVS, coming through with the medications. And they don't just ask you, they discuss with you how you're feeling, where's the pain, can we give you this or that, which one? Mm. And they've been, and they really are. These people really know their stuff.
1: Mm. All right. Well, like I say, I hope it all works out well for you, Harry, and we will talk again.
0: Oh, certainly we will, because I have a few more things to say.
1: Excellent. I look forward to hearing
0: them. Thank you very much.
1: All right. Good Cheers, man. Harry. Thank you. A quick text here before the break. The census polls and predictions are all done by AI now. Unfortunately, it is the way of the future, says a texter. So all the census polls, all that, all done by AI. Right. Okay. News Talk ZB 222.
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0: Yeah.
1: Well, so I had a brush with it, but nothing serious. Thank goodness.
0: Yeah. Well, I actually thought I was over it about 3 weeks ago, and it sort of died away, and then about a week later, it just came back up with a rush. And yeah, although I'm not one of these that have sort of 4 or 5 weeks or 6 weeks or whatever. Yeah, so.
1: I hope it doesn't hang around too long, Stuart.
0: Ah, well, at least I'm being generous by coughing in the cab and knowing that people are going to hop in after me and they're going to catch it. I'm going to be really... No, that was out loud, wasn't it?
1: And on the radio.
0: Oh, no. I thought it was just you and I.
1: Ah.
0: Oh, no. Oh, okay. Well, you take care, Jim, and thank you for listening. And
1: all right. Nice to hear from you, Stuart.
0: Yeah, enjoy the rest of your night.
1: Okay. I'll give it my best shot. Thank you. A couple of people on the school dental nurse thing after Glenn's call. The first one says, I was a school dental nurse and sorry, but that man is talking through a hole in his head. No way did we work on teeth that didn't need it. What a load of beep, says that texter. Another one, similar. This is total rubbish. I'm an ex-dental nurse. We didn't fill any tooth that wasn't decayed. I graduated in 1972. There was much work required on teeth that we certainly didn't make more by drilling into perfectly good teeth. So there you go. A lot of people saying no to what Glenn was saying. Because when that came up, was it last Sunday, we got a couple of ex-dental nurses too. They fired a quick text in because they couldn't get on and said, no, we did not do that. We did not drill out perfectly good teeth. News Talks, there'd be a couple of spare lines there. 18 minutes to 3.
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1: News Talk ZB to the Tron now, the birthday boy, Calvin. Good morning and happy birthday.
7: Thank you very much, Jim. Yeah, I'm 85 today.
1: So, good work.
7: And I'm getting older as I speak.
1: Yes, as a matter of fact, we both are.
7: Yeah, that's right. Everyone is, not only both. A couple of points. In relation to that chap who had all that trouble with his teeth and drilling of the dentist, will I carry on? I would follow the lead from the dental nurse as such. What the problem is nowadays, Jim, is that a lot of people, their reality isn't the reality of reality.
1: Ooh.
7: If you can follow that. In other words, their reality is what they think and seem to be and understand. But that's not really what happened, unfortunately, and that's just the way it is.
1: Now, I would imagine maybe, because I have heard stories like Glenn was telling. It's not the first story I've heard like that. So maybe for some kids, the dental nurse, the trip to the murder house was, an awful experience for them. Because I had no problem with the dental nurse that I had at primary school.

0: filling. But nowadays it's, you know, getting up. I think it's nearer 1,000 than 500. I just can't remember which hundreds it is, but that's the way it is. And with those people getting the flu and all that, I haven't had a flu injection for years and years and years. But I have been going along every 6 months, whatever it is, with that COVID injection, because there's still lots of people every week in Hamilton and New Zealand dying from COVID. But there's no sort of news ever about it. But you will probably know what the number is. I don't know if it's 10 a week or something are dying.
1: I didn't think it was that high, but certainly there are people with the COVID infection in hospitals. And also, I've been asked just before we go that Alison once asked if I could play Tony Bennett, "I Left My Heart in San Francisco" for you. Is this a song you like?
0: That'd be very good too. Yeah, he's a great singer. Well, he's gone now, but
1: So we'll play it for you for your birthday.
0: Thank you very much, Jim. I appreciate that.
1: No problems.
0: And when's your birthday coming up?
1: Oh, it's been and gone. It's in March.
0: Oh yeah. You'll be striving to hang on for the next one then.
1: Yes, I will be. And I think we've got to leave it there. News Talk ZB, it is 3:09.
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1: News Talk ZB, very welcoming. Dino, good morning.
10: Happy birthday, Calvin. It's great that you've looked at that age. Well, I'm glad that you...
1: 85?
10: Yeah, no, that's good innings. Jeez, I'd be impressed if we ever got there. I was always thinking late 60s would be tops for me. You're talking about pet insurance, Jim.
1: I was, yes.
10: I've had a few pets.
1: Yes.
10: I think on average I would, because we've got one cat left. He's the last one standing. He's 16, I think. And I would have spent, well, my daughter sort of took over him, but she would have spent $1,000 in the last year. 400 was last week's because he tore his claw off fighting a peacock or something. I think when the animal gets to that, like, the past third of her age, whip her into insurance and you'll never be at a loss, put it that way. Because they do, when they get something wrong, it's always towards the end. Cat, dog, frog, and just the bill's just horrendous when you first see it. You just can't believe a pet costs that much. Because they deal with vets all the time on the farm. I've only got one animal now. I've basically lost them all over the last 5 years, and we've decided not to get any more pets for the time being.
1: Yep.
10: I am thinking of getting a dog, though. It's just been 3 years. It's just, you just get such a shock when they go.

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0: 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Morning, David.
6: Morning. The major agencies would have pet insurance, like the police, customs, border security, and prisons. All those agencies would have pet insurance for their dogs. Well, they keep the border safe and everything, and all the government agencies would put the dogs, well, they keep the a country safer, even the army would, because they have put dogs for their security at their gates and everything.
0: I just wonder whether, because how many dogs would be in the government service? Hundreds.
6: Even the American government, like the FBI and border security and ICE and police dogs all around the world have been insured, and the patron saint, a Catholic patron saint for animals is St. Francis of Assisi. Yeah.
0: Oh, right. So, he's a patron saint of all animals, isn't he?
6: That's right. So if we Catholics want to pray, we pray to St. Francis to keep our animals safe. As a Catholic, so to try and keep him safe. The governments would have the picture for their dogs, make sure they're safe, even the police and the customs. I saw that one on the other night. Oh, they do an amazing job. Sniffed out drugs for these Vietnamese and trying to bring drugs, even FBI there, when they comes down, people and those bloodhounds. They've got amazing, and search and rescue too. Swiss dogs, search and risk ones, they've been insured as well, too, trying to locate people who get lost in the bushes and like that,
0: Okay, I just, never thought about insuring those working dogs, because I thought, if they're government employed, then the government's got plenty of money to pay for any vet bills, but you reckon they're insured?
6: Yeah, I'm sure they pay for their insurance, because even biosecurity, because they take their dogs home, like Cocker Spaniels, the Beagles, the Labradors, they've been insured by all vet bills and everything, all be paid by the government, and they take them home at the end of their shift, so they can sleep in everything, take the van, whatever van home, even the police dogs, wear special boots on their feet,
0: Some of the search and rescue ones definitely do.
6: Even the FBI ones too, around the in the States, they've been in the bloodhounds and
0: Oh, you love your bloodhounds, don't you?

0: but the cancer too. It's pretty new, yeah.
1: They are remarkable animals, aren't they, dogs?
0: They
1: Jeez.
0: are, yeah, they are, yeah. Really remarkable, do a job like any animal, and even in the wild. If you're kind to a dog or a cat or lion or tiger, it'll remember you, and it won't attack you like that. Something happens to it, and it'll close up. You've got a marvelous memory, animals, they don't forget. It's just quite amazing,
1: Yeah, they are. Yeah.
0: And what's the name? Just old Linkabout Humperdinck, you can't beat him. He's got a good record sales, and even Sir Tom Jones has been on the Voice in the UK as a judge, and he got up and sang as well. And
1: Is Engelbert, has he done a show in New Zealand, or is he about to?
0: he did recently. Yeah, that's right.
1: Just
0: Just
1: quite
0: recently.
1: recently, yeah. Okay.
0: And Sir Tom Jones, I saw him when he was way back, I think it was the 80s or 90s, but I did security at Belleville Maria. Also Tom Jones came out to New Zealand. All those Welsh things. He was really good. Old I Sam Rod Stewart's still going. And I think Lulu in Scotland, he's still seeing the odds too. And what's her name? Miley Rice Harris dedicated a song to Dolly, dedicated a song to Dolly Parton.
1: Yeah, she was a goddaughter, eh?
0: That's right. And Billy Ray as well. All
1: All right, Dave. Well, you have a good Wednesday. I'm sure you will.
0: Well, we'll do. I don't go back to the doctor's till Friday to get the stitches out there. I had that biopsy, and then I had to go back to the started beams. They had to put some stitches,
1: Oh,
0: and
1: yeah.
0: go back and see the nurse on
1: Yeah, well,
0: Friday.
1: keep on top of it.
0: I just kept them up. My son suggests rest up, and they do all the work around
1: Yeah.
0: at the house. My son's home. He's going into my other son's coming to leave his car home and pick him up, because
1: All right.
0: he's
1: Okay. I've got to keep moving, but nice to hear from you, Dave.
0: okay. You have a good week. You on tonight?
1: Yeah, I'm doing both of Tim's shifts this week, Wednesday morning, Thursday morning.
0: Oh, he's having a couple of nights off.
1: Yes, he does. Yes, he's got a few things to do.
0: Oh, that's
1: So,
0: all right.
1: yeah, I'm sitting in for him.
0: Probably got music, probably things as well. Sometimes
1: Well, there's some sort of MC job involved. Anyway, look, I've got to get to this commercial break,
0: Okay,
1: Dave.
0: Jim, right, I'll let you go here.
1: All right,
0: Yeah.
1: mate. Yeah, thanks for the call. News Talk ZB, we are talking pet insurance. Has it helped you over the years? Because I would imagine, because I've got friends who've, they swear by it because they've had nothing but medical troubles with their pets. And so to them, it's been a lifesaver. Absolute lifesaver. 0800 80 1080. How has pet insurance worked for you? Because there can be a case for not spending money on pet insurance. It is, as Diana Clement in the New Zealand Herald wrote, she said it's a bit of a gamble whether that pet is going to need it or not. And do you have the money to pay for the treatment if you don't have pet insurance? 0800 80 1080 is the number. It is 329.
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2: 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The Italian Film Festival starts 15th of October, British and Irish Festival 29th.
3: Yes, just looking at this article, it's on the New Zealand Herald website by Diana Clement on pet insurance. She points out vet bills can run into thousands of dollars and many families simply don't have that sort of cash. Pets can get just as sick as we do. And she asked Southern Cross Pet Insurance some example of claims. They included a lab swallowing a doorstop and a dachshund needing its tail amputated after a horse stood on it. An MRI scan alone can cost thousands. Diana Clement asks, would you have your pet put down if the bills got too high? If you'd pay whatever it takes to keep your pet alive, the next question would have to be, do you have that money or could you borrow it? Sadly, if you're on a low income and don't have savings, pet insurance can be particularly valuable. If you've got savings and you can afford to pay the vet's bills, then it might be better just to save the premiums. She calls it self-insuring. She says it is a gamble. Our SPCA rescue cat, she says, lived up to 12 years. Insurance at $450 a year plus 12 years would have come to $5,500 nearly. Apart from his annual injections and one trip to the vet to be told he had a flea allergy, he cost us around $1,500 in his last year of life. She admits she was lucky. So if she'd paid pet insurance for her cat for the 12 years, it would have come to around $5,400. In the end, it cost them around $1,500. So there is a case, though, for pet insurance. Diana Clement says most of the policies come with excesses, some mind-boggling exclusions, and quite often co-payments where you pay a percentage of the vet bill. That might be $2,000 on a $2,000 on a 10,000 vet bill. Most policies don't cover routine vet bills, but there are some add-ons for this. Policies usually have annual limits of up to $20,000, and there are lifetime limits as well. So I've got a friend, I was actually talking about this with him over the weekend. They've got a Jack Russell, 7 years old. And just from what he was saying, they have bought the most expensive pet insurance they could find, pretty much. And it doesn't cost them anything. But they could just take their little Jack Russell into the vet on a whim and say, how's he looking, you know? Because they don't get a bill. Everything goes straight back to the pet insurance people. And he admits he's paying top dollar for this, but it is kind of peace of mind that if something serious does happen, then their little dog is 100% covered. He never, ever, ever gets a vet bill. I'd like to know how much premium he is paying for that sort of gold-plated cover. But he believes it's worth it. That's what he was saying over the weekend. For him, it's definitely worth it, even though he is paying huge amounts of money. And I was just... Yeah, I should have just asked him how much. You feel kind of weird when you ask people about money sometimes. Just like human insurance, pet insurance won't cover treatment for pre-existing conditions. And she goes on to say, avoid changing insurance once your pet has developed an illness because it will be treated as a pre-existing condition by other companies. One policy she saw required people to keep their cats indoors if it has a history of fighting or being injured by other cats in the area. Apparently, there are a number of websites that allow you to compare pet insurance. 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
0: Newstalk ZB, a couple of texts here. Following on from Dave's call, text us, this is Louis, says New Zealand government does not have animal insurance. I wondered, there'd just be too many. The cost would be prohibitive. Another texter says, good morning, I checked out pet insurance and they said the majority of cover for pets is only accidents rather than illness due to age. Warm regards, Tracy. Yeah, well, I did wonder about that, Tracy, you know, as our blue healer got older. We didn't have pet insurance, so this wasn't even up for discussion, but I did wonder whether the vet would or whether the pet insurance would cover this. Like arthritis, just, you know, they could consider that to be a pre-existing condition, I suppose, because she was always going to get it. Always going to get it. He told me this when I took her in for the first check, actually. He gave her a thorough going over and said, yeah, we could be dealing with an arthritic dog later in life. Just how it is. But, yeah, quite expensive last 2 years, though. 18 months, 2 years, quite expensive. Oh, not that one. What? How about this one?

0: News Talk ZB, 21 minutes to 4. Alistair, hello.
1: Good morning, Jim. Jim, just a few words about what's happening on the on the battery front.
0: Oh, okay. A battery update, yes.
1: It's very exciting news, actually. The sodium batteries are getting into full production now, and the prices are coming down and down. They're heading towards, from they are at the moment, about $60 a kilowatt hour, down to $20. And they're confident that they can bring them down to that price with the scale of production that they can achieve. And the sodium batteries are going to be the people's battery. They really are.
0: Oh, I like that. The people's battery.
1: Yes.
0: Nicely phrased, Alistair.
1: Yeah. So, and the very exciting news about the high-tech batteries is too, is coming out of the lab and into testing now is the lithium air battery.

0: Now, this battery will have almost the same energy value as petrol, pound for pound. And because it's a battery and an electrical device with an electric motor, the thermal efficiency will be almost three times that of petrol. And engineers around the world are very excited about what they can achieve with this lithium air battery. And more good news, at this time in New Zealand, we have our scientists are working on they're working on a geothermal in the central North Island here, and they're hoping to tap what they can call supercritical steam.
1: Ooh, supercritical steam.
0: Supercritical steam. Now, this is the next, and it's like you have ice, and then you have water, and then you have steam, and this is the next form of energy. The next form of it's a different form. It changes from steam into what they call plasma at very high temperatures and very high gravitations. So the supercritical steam will carry like 10 times as much energy as the steam itself.
1: Okay.
0: So if they can tap into this steam, and they reckon they've come close, then they can produce enough energy out of this stuff to power the whole nation from one field.
1: How far away is all this?
0: Well, you have to talk to them. They are confident that New Zealand, one of the few places that they'll be able to access this supercritical steam. And the energy therein is more than enough for the whole of the country.
1: Mm.
0: This is what they're saying. But it's not steam, it's plasma.
1: Because the word plasma has been around for a long time. We've had our plasma TVs and things. And
0: Yeah, that's right. They've used it in lots of other ways. But this is... first you've got ice, then you got water, then you got steam, and then this is another form of H2O. It changes again, and to change it from steam into this plasma, you're pouring huge amounts of energy. So when you tap into it, you extract all that latent heat, which is more than enough to run the whole country, in their opinion.
1: So it becomes a sort of a conduit.
0: Hmm. Well, supercritical steam. You'd have to talk to the scientists about it. I'm not fully au fait with what happens here, but I follow it as best I can. And we really are on the edge of what we call the third...
1: every time I sort of read an EV story, I think of you. The fact that the sales are going through the roof in New Zealand with these EVs. Friends of mine who I never would have thought in 100 years they would buy an electric vehicle, they have.
0: Well, once you jump into an EV and drive it, they're so smooth, they're quiet, they're super efficient, and they don't rattle along there's no dirty smoke, and you just feel good about being there and doing that, you know, because you just know that you're doing the right thing by the environment.
1: Yeah, I'm not even sure, but I had a friend over from Sydney last month, and she drives a diesel car. And she rented a vehicle at the airport and was given all electric or hybrid, I think it might have been a hybrid Haval, H-A-V-A-L.
0: Mm-hmm.
1: And she had it for 2 weeks. And by the time she dropped it off to jump on an aeroplane to go back to Sydney, she loved that car. Just loved it. Loved the power, loved the comfort, loved all the toys. Yeah. And it was all tricked out, this Haval.

0: So she's a fan. She can't afford it though. When she gets back to Sydney, she said, I won't be able to afford something like this. But boy,
1: I think you may. You know, it's they've got a lot of electric vehicles in Australia now. In fact, they're forging ahead with the.
0: She did check. I think it's. I think she said it was 40,000 Australian.
1: Right. Yeah, well, you can get them much cheaper than that for a smaller one.
0: Yeah, true.
1: So anyway, we're on the edge of this third industrial revolution here, and it's absolutely exciting times to be living through, and we really need to be grasping these opportunities. And as I say, the rest of the world is slipping away from us day by day. And we're just falling behind, you know.
0: Yep.
1: Anyway, Jim.
0: All right, good to talk to you, Alistair, for an update, a battery update.
1: It's all go, Jim. Yes. Thank you.
0: All right, mate. Yeah, cheers. Thank you. A couple of texts there before we get to the break. Jim, pet insurance is so worth it. And no, you just can't enroll an elderly pet and expect it to get covered just like any insurance. It has limits and clauses. I'm with AA Pet Insurance, and they have been excellent. I had a very sick puppy in its first year of life, and they covered everything. They give members a 5% discount, but there are plenty of companies out there like Southern Cross, etc. He needs his teeth cleaned, and with insurance and another small wellness plan, my vet runs nearly all. The insurance covers nearly all of the $900. Gotcha. Another one saying, my daughter's cat is always fighting with the neighbourhood cats. The last pet bill was $300. Quite cheap, really quite cheap. Her cat Slinky is a big black boy and is 8 years old. He has cost her thousands of dollars over the years, and she doesn't have pet insurance. Yeah, there's, you know, one very, very happy customer and one person who decided not to go with pet insurance, and it's cost thousands, thousands, thousands. So she would have been one of the people that regretted that. See, me, not so much. Not so much. News Talk ZB, 0800 80 10 80 is a number, 0800 80 10 80. It's coming up 12 to 4.
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5: Rotorua. 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Tanya Tapsaw, Rotorua Mayor. Not going to see homeless people sleeping on the street.
6: No, you're not going to see those bloody trolleys everywhere either. We've cleaned the place up. Come and enjoy it.
7: The AfD result yesterday in Germany. 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At 43.8, they're 3 short of an outright majority. So the problem is they're talking to the others. The problem with the others, and we've seen this in places like Holland before, the others don't want to play ball.
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0: News Talk ZB, Alison has asked to play a certain song for Calvin from the Tron. It's Calvin's 85th birthday, and Alison would like me to play for Calvin, Tony Bennett, and I Left My Heart in San Francisco.

0: inside, which is exactly the same as how the microwaves work. So I kind of felt sorry for when I put stuff in the microwave sometimes, and I remember that.
1: I'm just looking at something, Craig. It says, common misconceptions, not cooked from the inside out. This is from Wikipedia, I think. A popular myth is that microwaves cook food from the inside out, which is my understanding as well. In reality, microwaves penetrate the outer layers of food and heat the inner sections primarily through heat conduction.
0: What they basically, what microwaves are basically doing is they vibrate the water molecules in the food or whatever it is, and they vibrate around and friction and all that. So that's why if you put like a dry piece of toast in there, it won't get hot, nor will your plate get hot normally, unless it'll just transfer from the food to the plate. But yeah, when you hold onto a radio transmitter aerial, it does burn from the inside outwards. So it's kind of similar, but not quite, but it still hurts like the blimmin' jellies though. But I heard many things over the years about radiation. It's like, no, it's just it's just radio waves going into the little square box. It's not radiation. But
1: yeah, Yvonne was right though. Like there was all these scaremongering going around. Once almost every home had a microwave. They were saying, you know, oh, men have to be careful because the radiation will make them sterile, and all this.
0: Yeah, it's just radio waves. There's even a fine metal film inside the glass on the front of the door that stops the radio waves coming through anyway. But people, I know some people hit start and run away from the kitchen until it beeps. But the way they work is with the radio waves are contained inside the box itself, like the actual wavelength of the radio is depending on what the size of the box is. But they don't come outside the box and, you know, come in and tap you on the shoulder and go, hello, here you are. So, yeah, there's a lot of stuff out there that's quite hilarious, but I guess unless you actually spend a bit of time working and fixing them, you don't really understand that stuff. But I knew one guy at Disco, and all he used the microwave home for was he'd heat up his water to make coffees.
1: Well, virtually, I don't think I could live without a microwave, but I only use it to heat up things. Like I never cook in it, for instance. Like, but if I'm doing mashed potatoes, I'll put a cup of milk into the microwave just to heat it up a bit, just, you know, because I can't see the point of putting cold milk on hot potatoes. So I use the microwave for just heating things.
0: Oh, yeah, I do it for a bit of cooking as well. I've actually worked out I can do poached eggs in a glass bowl with some water in my microwave in 4 minutes.
1: Yeah, I think you've mentioned this before, and apparently they come out perfect.
0: Yeah, it's just like, why would I want to go and put them in a pot, sit there, wait for the boil the oven, the element, heat it up, and then put it on? It's just more work. So I just find it just there. I can just do it and sort of stuff. But I did hear from one of my friends still works in the industry that the new microwaves nowadays don't have turntables in them.
1: No, they don't. The ones here don't turn.
0: No, because they worked out that the turntable doesn't do anything. The microwave still cooks it all the way around anyway. So they finally worked. He's saying they did a research over in, I think, America or whatever, years ago in the lab, and they realised that a turntable or no turntable makes no difference to cooking the food.
1: Yeah, well, yeah. See, my old one at home, turntable turns. The ones here at work, new ones, turntable doesn't. So there you go. All right, mate, we've got to get to a break, but nice to talk.
0: Yeah. They used to hate cleaning around underneath the turntables, when the food got underneath it. It was a real pain in the backside.
1: Yeah. Oh, yeah. Got it.
0: Yeah. All right. Take care.
1: All right. Cheers, Craig. Yeah, thank you for that. On the pet thing, Sandra is connect. Says a texter. You have to pay and are then reimbursed by the company. If your pet is over 10 years old, you get very little back. A savings account is a much better idea, in my opinion, says Lynn. Thank you for that. News Talk ZB 20. Oh, it's pretty much bang on 4:30.
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0: 1997. It was smaller, safer, and priced under $5,000. Common misconception, apparently, food is not cooked from the inside out, despite what Craig and I thought. Then he goes on to say, water absorption, microwaves heat food by causing water molecules to vibrate rapidly. That is why they are incredibly efficient at heating items with high water content, but have less effect on fats and sugars. Thank you for that. News Talk ZB 0800 80 1080, one spare line, 23 minutes to 5.
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0: I've just had a text here. Hey, Jim, check your email. Gorgeous reflections this morning. That's from Richard the Kayaker. He takes some amazing pre-dawn photos of the Hauraki Gulf, just works of art, and it hasn't come through yet. It will pop up at some point, I'm sure. Hi, Chris.
6: Yeah, hi, James. The microwaves. My ex, going back into the 80s, we had one, and she was very clever with them, actually. She got a whole lot of dishes, and one dish she got was a sort of an oblong dish. It was, I don't know, about 9-10 inches long, about 4 or 5 inches wide, and it was called browning dish. And she'd stick it in the microwave and give it about 3.5-4 minutes with nothing in it. And then she'd take it out and she'd put these sausages in it and cook it for another 3.5-4 minutes. Beautiful sausages. They were just to die for, mate.
0: Ooh.
6: So I think she called it a browning dish.
0: Yeah, I've actually got vague recollections of that as well. Never owned one, but I've known people who have.
6: Yeah, well, I haven't got a microwave, but if I had one, gee, I'd be into it, because now I love my sausages, especially in all the natural garlic and herbs and stuff they put in some of them. Yeah, I just love them.
0: Oh, yeah, we do good bangers, or the butchers around do really good sausages.
6: When, sorry, mate, where you go?
0: No, I was just going to say, my local butcher, I came across one chicken, leek and bacon sausage last year, or this year, brilliant, love it.
6: They were nice?
0: Yes, they were. And that, but so many butchers are making really good top quality sausages. And I'd never think of putting them in the microwave.
6: Yeah, no, you're right. There are. I mean, the sausages are really nice. I get some from a butcher, and they're just top class. They're really, really nice. But I just cook them. I actually bake them sometimes in the oven, which is equally as nice as frying them on the gas top. But
0: yeah,
6: they're really nice.
0: I always bake them, the sausages, now. I never put them in a fry pan.
6: Yeah, well, they give this certain

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4: Good morning. Well, I don't know how fuel and jet fuel is looking for October and beyond, but someone who I follow who was on Dialogue Works reckoned his computer is suggesting from 27 and 28, maybe the end of this year, around $200 a barrel US. Which is nearly double what we're paying at the moment. So if that's not going to destroy the world economy, I don't know what will. So it's getting close to October, and the president of the US not being able to stick with the peace agreement with Iran, and Iran is going to escalate beyond what the US does. It looks like Trump wants to, you know, do what in Afghanistan, you know, that was 20 years. So, and then New Zealand, you know, we used to get 15% from Russia, and we're not buying fuel from Russia anymore. And of course, we're not allowed to buy off Iran. So, you know, Iran, China, and Russia all working together. And you've got the agreement with Singapore, and I see Radio New Zealand ran a story that the Prime Minister of Singapore is now going to get 4.2 million. And I think the National Party is that they have about 11 million in donations. So with the world economy, you can print money or borrow money, but if you don't have enough fuel or jet fuel, you can't suddenly click your fingers and it arrives. So I just see the world economy that, you know, if people don't have money, for, you know, things now, and the cost of getting things to the supermarket, or maybe not being able to find enough diesel or jet fuel, the world economy is going to have its best test. And it looks like the US doesn't really worry about its allies, because, you know, we're paying extra tariffs for New Zealand stuff to go to the US. And then Europe and the US seem to have their little spat. So the US doesn't seem to worry about Europe and their economy. So the US is, you know, likes profit control and expansion of their influence. And I don't know when Trump meets the China premier, but I think that's quite soon. So I think
5: we're yes, it is coming up.
4: I think we're in sort of coffin corner. It's a bit like an aircraft. If you go faster, you're going to come out of the sky. If you go slower, you're going to come out of the sky. So I just don't think we have sufficient influence to protect our economy, because we basically sort of haven't readjusted our stuff, because we're basically doing what America tells us to do. You know, you can't buy fuel off Russia. And America, you know, with Australia's, you know, going to have a base in Australia. So it just seems that New Zealand's sovereign for our own interests is not there. And while Hungary is exporting their diplomats and New Zealand's training troops for an extra 2 years,

0: Ooh, is your new website finally live?
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9: Good morning, it's 5 o'clock. I'm Neva Reti Manu. New Zealand students remain above international achievement averages despite a long-term decline. The latest PISA results show our 15-year-olds still outperform the OECD average in maths, science and reading. Jamie Cunningham has more.
10: New Zealand ranked 10th in science with similar results to 2022, but 19% of students are now low achievers in the subject, up 5 points on 2006. In maths, 29% are below the baseline proficiency level, nearly double 2 decades ago, although that's unchanged from the last report.
9: A Whanganui police officer has been accused of tipping off suspected drug dealers about planned search warrants.

0: it takes food land away, and it doesn't reduce emissions. Elsewhere, ACT is campaigning to change or leave the Paris Agreement. New Zealand First is campaigning on pulling out of the Paris Agreement. They've described it as senselessly hamstringing our economy. The National Party leader, Christopher Luxon, has ruled out abandoning the Paris Agreement pledge on trade grounds, but at the same time he's made clear that he believes many countries won't meet their commitment and that the agreement will face a day of reckoning. Let's face it, it doesn't work. The whole shebang appears to be rickety. And worst of all, it smacks of virtue signalling, trying to do something but achieving nothing. It's been an expensive experiment to make us feel better. It has done nothing.
1: Ryan Bridge.
0: Andrew Dickens today. Ryan's not feeling so well. Now, Kate Ackland is the Beef and Lamb New Zealand chair, and she's going to talk about the ETS system a bit later on. And later on in the program, the really great news, our education standards have lifted internationally. Now, whether it's we're doing so much better or whether the rest of the OECD is doing worse, we'll try and find out. We'll do that just before 6. News Talk ZB, it's 12 after 5.
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0: 14 after 5, and as I told you earlier, Labour came out yesterday, said the ETS system is broken. They want to do something about it. They want to make polluting more expensive. They want to make sure polluters can't just cover their emissions by purchasing carbon credits and planting forests. Yes, they want to put a pause on new forestry registrations and ban people from turning their whole farm into a pine forest. So I'm joined now by the chair of Beef and Lamb New Zealand, Kate Ackland. Good morning to you, Kate.
10: Morning, Andrew.
0: Did you like the sound of this? Because Labour have always supported the ETS scheme.
10: Look, we do welcome the news that they're looking to put further restrictions on whole farm conversions into the ETS. I mean, we've had 300,000 hectares of whole sheep and beef farms go into trees in the last 7 years. Mm. And, you know, although the current government's put some restrictions in place, we don't think that's gone far enough.
0: Okay, so we've got all the coalition partners saying, well, look, this whole regulatory framework for pollution is rickety, as I called it. Now we've got Labour joining in as well. Is this easier to say, though, in theory, rather than to do in practice?
10: Well, I think you're exactly right, and there is reasonably widespread agreement that the ETS isn't working as it should, but it is a very difficult thing to fix. So, you know, it's a really positive first step that there's agreement on this. But in terms of how it will be fixed, you know, that could take some time.
0: Is it difficult to fix because the whole world has actually bought into it?
10: Well, has the whole world bought into it? I think we're just far enough down the track. There's been enough people investing money in planting forestry that
4: you know, it's very hard to back out of that. I think as a first step, probably further restrictions on what types of land can be planted for conversion and whole farm conversion would be something that would be, you know, we would welcome.
0: And what Labor was saying yesterday is basically copy and paste after what Simon Upton, the Parliamentary Commissioner for the Environment, actually reported back with a report last month. So is that a good thing that they're actually listening to the advice that's coming out from people who have looked at it very closely?
4: Look, we do. You know, we did welcome that PCM report. We do think it's good. It's a good thing. Look, there were some other quite concerning things in that PCM report around methane and trading methane. But in terms of the forestry piece, yes, absolutely.
0: And do you think beef and lamb producers in New Zealand are getting more environmentally conscious over the years?
4: Look, they absolutely are. I mean, we've had a 30% reduction in emissions since 1990. You know, we're amongst the most emissions efficient farmers in the world. And, you know, we're continuing to make those gains, and we're making them through efficiency gains and, you know, just continually striving to be better. So, you know, I think as we look to reduce agricultural emissions, actually stopping farming is not the way to do it. Like, you know, and we sort of welcome this news from the Labor Party because it sounds like they are starting to recognise the importance of the agricultural sector to New Zealand's broader economy.
0: Good stuff. Kate Ackland, I thank you so much for joining us. Kate is the chair of Beef and Lamb New Zealand. Immediate text response. One texter says, it was all criminal. Bloody pine trees everywhere on farmland. Labor and the Greens should be held to account. Well, everyone kind of bought into it, to be fair, to Labor and the Greens. Meanwhile, the report, the PCM report, the Parliamentary Commissioner for the Environment report, actually points out that there's a lot of people who are making their money out of the forestry, and they're going to be a bit worried about their entire income going. So we'll wait to see what happens. Meanwhile, we've got the new bed tax alternative. And it's not going to hit you and I. It's going to hit international visitors. We'll look at what the government is proposing and whether John Glover from Queenstown thinks it's a good idea.
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0: Look at that, it's 5:21 already if you're just waking up right now. Ryan's got a bit of the lurgy. I'm Andrew Dickens in for this hour. Now, National's got an alternative to a bed tax. They're going to redirect the international visitor levy money to councils. Now, about $385 million will be handed out over 4 years based on visitor nights. Auckland will get $19.1 million given to them by the government in year one, and Queenstown Lakes $17.1 million. Here's Nicola.
15: next 4 years, which will come from future operating allowances. That's so we can keep people on the front line.

0: at DOC doing their jobs, and so we can ensure that we still have funds available to the government for strategic tourism priorities.
1: So joining us is John Glover, who's the Mayor of Queenstown. Hello, John.
2: Yes, good morning, Andrew.
1: So are you pleased with this? Is it better or worse than a bed tax, or at least is it something?
2: Well, we didn't have a bed tax on offer. It's something we've been advocating for about the past 10 years. So it's not as good as a local accommodation levy, but it's better than what we've got at the moment, which is very, very little.
1: Yes, as Wayne Brown pointed out yesterday, the councils will get less than a bed tax. And they're also a bit worried about the fact that Wellington is in charge of doling out the money. So is that a rat you're prepared to swallow?
2: Well, I mean, I think nobody really knows how many people spend a night where around the country, so that hopefully won't consume too much angst. But obviously, there's a lot of Airbnbs and nights spent there that never make it onto any sort of government statistics. Look, I think if the money comes back to councils and we're allowed to spend it in our own way, that would be amazing. It's a good start, but it's not as much as we would have collected if we'd been looking at a local accommodation levy.
1: Yeah, Queenstown Lakes gets $17.1 million. Now, what can you do with that?
2: Oh, you can do a huge amount. I mean, when you think that our population doubles with tourism, so there's 50,000 residents in the district, we'll get another 50,000 on a busy day, so everything needs to be twice as big. So that's your waste collection, your sort of the size of your parks, reserves, sports halls, swimming pools. We've got some really expensive roads to maintain in our rural backcountry network. So every time somebody wants to go to the Rootburn track, for example, they expect the road's going to be there. And of course, these are quite remote, expensive roads to maintain. So yeah, no shortage of options.
1: Well, that sounds like a long list, but 17.1 million isn't a big sum.
2: Well, no, but it's maybe 17.1 million if this is what comes out after the election, and obviously that's the if, but it's 17.1 that we wouldn't have to get from our ratepayers.
1: True
2: and
1: enough.
2: They're currently picking up the tab at the moment.
1: True enough. And it's snowing down in Queenstown, and I know this because all the ski fields have extended their season, so that's going to be good.
2: It's amazing. And I was out doing a bit of media yesterday, and the hills were just looking amazing in the background. So it's really good. What we do need is spend on the infrastructure, on our public transport, on our roading network, so people can get around easily and effortlessly.
1: Yeah, good on you. John, you live in a lovely part of the town. That is the Mayor of Queenstown. That is John Glover. Hey, and first things first, let's just get one thing straight as we head towards the election, where tax is going to be talked about a lot. And the question is always, is a levy a tax? And the short answer is yes. A tax is a type of levy, but a levy is a broader category. A levy simply means any charge imposed and collected by an authority like the government. And when the government makes money, let's just call it a tax. A tax is a specific kind of levy, and that is a compulsory payment to the government. So, of course, National is campaigning on no new taxes levied by central government, but they can't get away with rebranding it as, oh, it's a levy, not a tax, because a tax is a levy. In my humble opinion.
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1: I write stories for ads every day, but this one is different. It's about my mum, because it's for Alzheimer's Awareness Month. And for me, Alzheimer's isn't a radio ad. It's a disease my mum is battling. So rather than writing an ad, I thought I'd tell a story. Share a memory. I remember when my mum became a nana. I remember the way her eyes would light up every time she saw her granddaughters. Recently we went to visit her and she couldn't recognise any of us. I remember the fear in her eyes because she thought strangers were in her room. And if I'm honest, I fear it happening to me. Let's remember, September is Alzheimer's Awareness Month.
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0: Okay, I've changed my mind. Not a C plus. I'm going to give it a B minus, tending towards a B. We are certainly holding our own and the rest of the world is going backwards. Here's a text from Carl. He thought that criticism of the improvements was perhaps politically motivated. But he does say now that we have a decent education system again under the National Party coalition, this is good. And he wants to talk about his nephew who was struggling to read and struggling to do maths. And now he's up at the average where he should be for his age. So that is a good thing, and it is nice to wake up to that sort of stuff. And it's nice to wake up to Mike Hosking.
7: I reckon it is too. What did you conclude out of that? I couldn't work out whether
0: we have certainly held our own.
7: So we're holding our own in a slipping world.
0: In a slipping world, and it's all about inequity, in that the poorer are not educating very well, so the rest of the world's got a bit poorer, so that their standards are slipping.
7: I'm not sure whether that's good, is it?
0: I don't know.
7: Going nowhere in a world that's getting worse is...
0: Well, look, there's 8th, which is the UK, and then there's 13th, which is the United States, so we are 10th right now, and then right at the top is China, which is only 4 provinces that actually do the PISA stuff, and they are miles ahead of us.
7: They are. Anyway, Erica Stanford on that this morning. Warriors have sold out, so we'll talk to Cameron George about that. I mean, selling out's not really a thing, is it? I mean,
0: but how many people were so angry yesterday when the tickets sold out in minutes and they're members and they can't get in because the ground is 25,000?
7: Yeah, but what do you
0: do? You need a 50,000-seater stadium.
7: They'll be going. It's a funny story. It's a weird story here. No one wants to say they're going to Eden Park, but in Australia, if you read the Australian media, they're going to Eden Park. It's already a done deal.
0: Are you talking to Cameron George?
7: Yes, talking to Cameron George. So we'll do all of that and more. And Politics Wednesday for you after eight.
0: Fantastic stuff. Good to have you back. Good to see you're still healthy. See you tomorrow, maybe. I don't know. Thank you to producer Kenzie.

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1: 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It's the Mike Hosking Breakfast with Bailey's Real Estate. 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
2: Good morning. It's 6 o'clock, 5 degrees in Wellington. I'm Max Toll. Some unanswered questions as national pledges to change the way international visitor levy revenue is divvied up. The party will campaign on a plan to put aside $100 million for conservation, $50 million for tourism, and pass the remaining revenue to councils. How much each council receives will be based on its share of international visitor nights. Restaurant Association General Manager Nicola Waldron says it's not clear exactly how it'll be executed.
3: Whether there is any change in the way that the fund is accessed, whether there'll be sort of contestable funding aspects.
2: Fewer complaints about the government's school lunch scheme. There were 12 food safety investigations into lunches from late November to May. Labour's Ginny Anderson is particularly concerned about a veggie brownie described as having unknown foreign matter.
4: How are parents meant to have any confidence in the quality of food that they've been given?
2: NZ Food Safety's Vincent Arbuckle says there's been a marked decrease in complaints, including a decline in meals being contaminated with foreign matter. It's believed the brownie contained packaging. A Whanganui cop is accused of tipping off suspected drug dealers about planned search warrants. Senior Constable Peter Elliott Gray is facing multiple charges in relation to offending last year, including drug possession. Court documents show the 61-year-old is alleged to have unlawfully searched a restricted database and alerted suppliers of planned warrants. Police have told our newsroom Gray is suspended on full pay. He's next due in court October 21. A Rotorua neighbourhood is in shock as police launch a triple homicide investigation into the deaths of a woman and two children. The children's bodies were found at a home in the suburb of Glenholm Monday night, where the woman also died from her injuries. A man's been charged with assaulting a person in a family relationship and will appear in court next month. Mayor Tanya Tapsell says her thoughts are with the victims.
5: We know that our community wants answers and police are continuing to investigate that, and we hope to hear from them shortly on exactly what's happened, but importantly, how can we prevent this in future?
2: Israel is taking several measures against the UK, including closing its consulate in Jerusalem. It's also banning 11 MPs from entering the country, including former Labour leader Jeremy Corbyn and the first black woman elected to Parliament, Diane Abbott. It's in retaliation to the UK banning the import of goods from Israeli settlements in the illegally occupied West Bank. UK Foreign Secretary Ed Miliband says ethnic cleansing is being carried out by settlers, and the Israeli government is turning a blind eye. France, Canada and Spain are also imposing similar sanctions. Israel's planning to develop well over 1,000 homes in the West Bank, where Palestinians are often subject to settler attacks. And Defence and Emergency Service veterans in New Zealand are being deployed to help regions worst hit by Nepal's catastrophic flash flood. Task Force Kiwi left yesterday, heading for Rasuwa and Nuwakot districts. At least 1,300 people have died in Nepal and thousands are still missing nearly 2 weeks after the tragedy. Task Force Director Richard Adams says the number currently displaced is also massively concerning, and recovery will be a long-term effort. And a reported truck fire has closed State Highway 1 from Ōtaki to Pekapeka. That's News Talk ZB News with Spark for Business.
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6: News Talk ZB Sport, two-time defeating champion Arena Sabalenka and sixth seed Linda Noskova have delivered a thriller in the US Tennis Open quarterfinals. Sabalenka took the first set 7-1 in a tiebreak. Noskova secured the second 6-3. The deciding set is now at a match tiebreak. Sabalenka on match point now at 9-7. So a thriller is part of the quarterfinals. Wellington will soon be the biggest region without a dedicated high-performance sports hub. Performance Sport NZ's decided to close its Wellington Performance Hub in Kilburnie due to there being no current Wellington-based high-performance athletes from the sports it invests in. It plans to team up with an existing facility to provide a pod model if any athletes need support in Wellington in the future. Director of High Performance Steve Chu says this approach is the most fiscally responsible and sustainable way forward. The hub has previously been used by double Commonwealth Games gold medalist swimmer Lewis Clairbert and members of the National Netball and Hockey teams. And Arena Sub

0: Lenka has wrapped up that victory in a super tiebreak, advancing to the semi-finals and ousting sixth seed Linda Noskova. Ruben Cotter is free to play in the NRL League Finals for North Queensland against Cronulla after his lawyer convinced the judiciary to downgrade a high tackle charge from Grade 2 to Grade 1. The forward had faced the prospect of missing Saturday's elimination playoff, but the decision resulted in no ban, an $1,800 fine, and a cheer from him and coach Todd Payton via video link. The case was based around Cotter only hitting Canberra's Josh Papali'i high because of a bump from North Queensland teammate Cohen Hess. And Warriors fullback Charnze Nicholl-Klukstar is crediting positional competition with helping adapt his defensive-minded game this NRL season. The 31-year-old's been named on the wing for a second week in the injured absence of Dallin Watene-Zelezniak for Saturday's playoff with the Dolphins at home. Tane Tuipiki is at fullback. The pair desire the same jersey, but Nicholl-Klukstar says he can learn from Tuipiki's attacking game. I'm Adam Cooper. That's Newstalk ZB Sport with Generate.
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2: 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Good morning. Starting up north, due to a truck fire, State Highway 1 is currently closed between Ōtaki and Pekapeka. 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If you can update us, further 0800 jammed. Back down to the capital city, State Highway 1, 2 and the urban motorway are flowing well. 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
3: Another cold start to the day in the capital, but another day of mostly fine weather expected. Some warmer northerlies developing later this morning as well. A high of about 13 in the city. Tomorrow, a few showers turning to rain for a time late morning into the afternoon. Nor'westerlies reverting back southerly in the afternoon as well tomorrow. Currently 3 degrees in Kawhi and Porirua, 2 in Upper Hutt, 4 in Lower Hutt, 2 degrees in Wainuiomata, 5 in Lyell Bay, and 5 degrees as well in central Wellington.
1: The newsmakers and the personalities. The big names talk to Mike. The Mike Hosking Breakfast with Range Rover. 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
4: Morning and welcome to today's new report card on our education results. Small clue looks good. Warriors sell out. Paul Cole, we're going to host the World Champs, which is exciting. Another report on our economic recovery shows an increasingly bullish outlook. Mark and Ginny, Politics Wednesday, of course, after 8. Richard Arnold in America. Steve Price looks at Australia for us.
1: Hosking.
4: Welcome to the day, 6:07. There's a logic, I think, to what National produced in replacing the bed tax finally. ACT will claim it as their idea, of course, which is fine. What's important is, does it make sense? Answer, yes. Was there a problem? Answer, yes. Areas with smallish rating bases don't have the income to provide the infrastructure required. Would a bed tax have addressed that? Yes. But who would be paying? Answer, mainly you and me. Locals pay more than international visitors would because we book more beds. And so, the source of the funds became the solution. The visitor levy solves the problem, mainly because it's paid for by visitors. At $100, no one's going to blink, although I note there is a promise not to increase the levy for 3 years, in a nod to the fact some still believe that a fee to enter a country is allegedly an impediment. All I know post-COVID is the world has gone literally nuts. We will pay anything to go to other places. I've got no reason to believe that a £43 or a $59 US bill stopper. It's not going to stop you hopping on a plane in Dallas or London to land in New Zealand. I note that Auckland will get $19 million, Queenstown $17 million, which shows what sort of business Queenstown is doing, and or perhaps what sort of business Auckland isn't or should be doing. Anyway, this is another example of practical solutions to problems easily solved. See, the Nats have got caught up slightly in the no new taxes bit that makes up the mainstay of their campaign, and they would have done well to have adopted all of this before they rolled out their initial idea a month or so back, you remember, which was no new taxes. Oh, apart from the bed tax. Then, having worked that out and dumped it, local mayors went berserk in that classic New Zealand knee-jerk, hit-the-roof type of way that so many do. But key point, we got there in the end. This is the stuff that serves a government well. Recognise a problem, provide a solution that is simple, workable, and in this case, paid for by somebody else.
1: News of the world in 90 seconds.
4: Welcome to Sanctuary Wednesday as Britain pulls the trigger on Israel.
5: To those who finance or facilitate illegal settlements, let me say this. You will face the full force of UK sanctions. Yeah. Settlements are illegal. They should not be promoted in our country.
4: Israel not thrilled.
6: The accusations made today by the Foreign Secretary in the British Parliament were outrageous lies. Unfortunately, a hostile Labour government is in office, systematically acting against the State of Israel.
4: But Labour are unified.
7: The whole purpose of this is to try and demonstrate to the Israeli government, whoever is in power, that actually the only way forward is the two-state solution, and they can't undermine that prospect for the Palestinian people and also for Israelis themselves.
4: Our Conservatives see it as something else.
8: What we reject here is not the intent, but the performative politics, the acting without the widest of support that leaves our envoys weaker and their voices irrelevant.
4: Britain's also got travel issues overnight. Planes are going nowhere due to air traffic issues.
9: The staff have been very good, but everyone on the plane has been very patient. We have young children, we have children running up and down in the middle. But everything's okay at the moment, so we don't know how long we're going to be stuck in this plane.
4: Well, I can actually answer that question because we got a daughter overnight who was stuck in one of the planes, and the answer was 4 hours before the flight got cancelled, before she's now literally sitting on a train going back to where she started from at the beginning of the day. Across the waterway, they're called the Channel, yet more thieves have nicked yet more paintings.
10: They were equipped with, if I may say so, an electric knife or a metal saw, whatever you want to call it. They cut through the bolts holding the frames of Renoir's paintings in place.
4: Here's the funny thing, they got four of them, they dropped two in the garden, so there's still two missing. News of the world and a bit of thievery in 90. Sanctuary business. So, yes, Britain has a crack at the West Bank. Penny Wong via Australia is going to do something allegedly similar shortly. They're not joining the UK by banning commercial activity with settlements on the West Bank, but they are doing some sort of sanctions to be announced allegedly today. Canada officially started their $27.6 billion worth of US sanctions. They've got agricultural equipment, they've got paper, they've got household appliances, tariffs, we're talking about steel, aluminium, that's all underway. And then the Treasury Department, we're back in America now, the Treasury Department is sanctioning 27 Iranian airlines. And the obvious thing with that is, who knew there were 27 Iranian airlines to sanction? But there you go, 12 past 6.
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0: lows at almost at 81 cents overnight. So we're very weak against the Aussie. Those Aussies skiing in Queenstown enjoying the tail end of the season, they'll be loving it. Not so good for us going the other way.
1: No, indeed not, although cyclically speaking, I know which side of the Tasman I'd rather be on at the moment. What are the numbers?
0: So, the US markets, oil unfortunately crept up and got close to $100 overnight, so that's freaking markets out a little bit. The Dow Jones is down about 1%, 525 points, 52,890. The S&P 500 down a third of a percent, 7691 there. But the Nasdaq only down 31 points, 0.12%, 26,474. Overnight, the FTSE 100 lost 10 points, 10,811, just a small fall. The Nikkei, though, had a big fall, down 1.7%. 65,269, 0.2% gain on the Shanghai Composite, 3940. As I said, in Australasia, though, we were generally weaker. The ASX 200 down 1%, 8920 the close there. And the NZX 50, unfortunately, down 149 points, down over 1%, despite a nice lift in Kathmandu, KMD Brands. But 13,792 the close there. Kiwi dollar against the US, 0.5857. Against the Aussie, 0.8110, 0.5038 euro, 0.4326 against the pound, 90.36 Japanese yen. Gold is trading at $4,388. Brent crude has come back from those higher levels, so it's just under $97 now.
1: Okay, mate, see you tomorrow. Andrew Kelleher, Shaw and Partners. Hosking. Lawrence Wong, who runs Singapore, is getting a pay rise, and their argument in Singapore is if you put the pay up, you get better people. Which is interesting. Now, he already gets $2.2 million, which is more than any other leader in the world. So he's going to donate the increase to charity. It's a 60% increase. Hong Kong, a guy called John Lee, gets $719,000. Switzerland's president gets $600,000. Trump gets $400,000. And the British prime minister gets $230,000. And Luxon somewhere in between there. But it's good money if you can get it. 622. Oh, you're a news talk,
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5: 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As soon as it was worn off, I just felt really down.
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0: for a while. No, more good news, by the way. Business New Zealand have got another read on the New Zealand economy, and it's good news. 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
9: Good morning, it's 6:30, 5 degrees in Wellington. I'm Max Toll. Business NZ has declared the economy's regained momentum, predicting solid growth over the next 2 years. Its latest planning forecast says our economy showing positive signs, including stable business confidence, key indexes being back in black, and strong tourism and agricultural sectors. But Chief Economist John Pask warns of upcoming issues like changes after a short election cycle.
10: One of the big issues for New Zealand in terms of its fiscal position and dealing with, you know, an ageing population and how you're going to deal with superannuation. But currently, things are looking surprisingly good.
9: A fuel tanker is on fire on the Kapiti Coast Highway. About 20 fire and emergency trucks, tankers and specialist vehicles are responding to the blaze, which was reported about 5 a.m. just south of the Otaki River. State Highway 1 is closed from Otaki to Te Horo, both north and southbound, and detours are in place. The fuel tanker is in the northbound lane. Mobile camera trailers are coming under attack. Data given to Newstalk ZB under the Official Information Act show between September and last month, the NZTA cameras were vandalised 18 times. Most of it's being reported in Manawatu, Whanganui, Waikato and Canterbury, and one case of vandalism each in Auckland and Southland. AA Road Safety spokesperson Dylan Thompson disputes claims, though, that the cameras are unfair.
11: You're able to see them if you are looking ahead and paying attention. You can tell that there is a trailer there. They're certainly not hidden in that regard.
9: The infrastructure sector wants a shift in how investment is prioritised, with one firm calling for political courage. ACOM, New Zealand's latest survey, shows 70% of respondents believe maintaining existing infrastructure should be prioritised over the next decade. Health, water and energy are top priorities. ACOM Managing Director Craig Davidson says the focus appears to be on cutting ribbons on shiny new projects rather than what we already have.
12: Announcing that we're going to upgrade the underground pipe network
7: work for sewage or stormwater doesn't have quite the

0: time appeal.
1: A pilot scheme involving follow-up calls is among new initiatives as the government sets out to tackle demand for telehealth services. It's also announced longer peer support hours and a dedicated suicide prevention crisis line. It builds on $10.5 million recently put towards expanding services, partnering with Whakarongaro, Lifeline and Youthline. The former's Brian O'Connell says the callback pilot ensures people they're particularly concerned about are looked after.
2: We'll follow up with them and find out how they're doing, have they got the support that they need, and where I'll take further action.
1: Overseas, and a hunt is underway in France for thieves who stole four Renoir paintings. The BBC reports two thieves broke into the Renoir Museum in the south of France in the early morning, dropping two other works as they fled. The paintings stolen are each worth about $17 million. The local mayor calls it an attack on local history and heritage. And it is the latest in a string of recent museum heists across Europe, including a brazen break-in at the Louvre last October. And New Zealand flags will fly at half-mast today, marking the funeral of Norway's King Harald V. The protocol applies to all government departments, public buildings and naval vessels that normally fly our flag. That's Newstalk ZB News with Spark for Business. 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
4: Newstalk ZB Sport, a thriller in the opening US Tennis Open women's quarterfinal. Here's Craig Gabriel at Flushing Meadows.
5: Arina Sabalenka is held on by her fingertips. It appeared she was on the way out as Linda Noskova had a break in the final set, but the Czech played a sloppy game to let Sabalenka back in. She went on to win 7-6, 3-6, 7-6, finishing with a second serve ace. Had Sabalenka lost, she would have lost the number one ranking and ended her run of six consecutive years, reaching at least the semis at the Open. Her chances of hanging on to number one remain in the balance. If Elena Rybakina wins her match and reaches the semis, she'll get number one.
4: Sabalenka won the deciding tiebreak. Break 10-7. 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The All Blacks are vowing there'll be no cover-ups as they look to emerge from their four-test series against the Springboks with a draw. They're staying at the Watergate Hotel in Washington, D.C., ahead of Sunday morning's final test in Baltimore. A break-in to the Democratic Party headquarters at that accommodation in June 1972 set in motion Richard Nixon's August 1974 resignation as American president.
6: Woodward, Bernstein, get in here.
4: Carl Bernstein and Bob Woodward led breaks on the story for the Washington Post via a source called Deep Throat, which resulted in the film All the President's Men. Coach Dave Rennie has been pressed for details by Newstalk ZB.
7: It's an amazing city, eh? So, I think the boys have. I saw them on scooters early on, racing around, having a look at various monuments and so on. Yeah, but I don't think they'd know anything about Nixon.
4: International rugby coverage with Access Solutions, elevating you and your business to a higher level. Black Caps white ball skipper Mitchell Santner has turned down an Aussie T20 Big Bash League two-year deal with the Adelaide Strikers in favour of playing more for New Zealand. The spin bowling all-rounder, whose place in the test side is dependent on conditions, has told the Herald he's prioritising the red ball series against India and Australia. Accepting the offer would have forced Santner to forfeit his NZC central contract and potentially the captaincy. I'm Adam Cooper. That's Newstalk ZB Sport with Generate.
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8: 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Now, State Highway 1 up north is closed between Peka Peka and Ōtaki. We've got a truck on fire there. 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The Uber motorway flowing well. No delays on State Highway 1 or 2. 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
1: Should be good weather today. A very cold start again for the second day in a row, but again, mainly fine weather. Once it warms up, northerlies developing late morning. A few showers tomorrow. Otherwise, nor'westerlies turning southerly in the afternoon. Friday looks mainly fine. The weekend not too bad either. Friday mainly fine. Perhaps some drizzle later in the day. Currently 3 degrees in Kapiti, 2 in Porirua and Upper Hutt, 4 degrees in Lower Hutt, 1 in Wainuiomata, 5 in Lyell Bay, and 5 degrees as well in the central city.
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0: New Zealand, Canada v. the US, as you were, the tariffs are in effect as of today. They're also voting in New Hampshire. That's an interesting race. I'll detail some of that for you and Richard Arnold in there shortly. 23-7, another new forecast, though, right now for New Zealand Inc. It cements the idea the recovery is well and truly on. We've had Moody's, Westpac, and Fometrics all suggesting growth is here and accelerating. Business New Zealand this morning, they had a broad-based report. Tells us manufacturing is in expansion, tourism arrivals, they're up. Construction is forecast to hit $65 billion by 2030. Unemployment's peaked. That's good. GDP could be 3% by 2028. Now, John Pask is the New Zealand Business New Zealand Chief Economist and is with us. John, very good morning to you.
9: Good morning.
0: I do note a variation between Westpac Infometrics and you on this GDP number going forward. Are we still in the area of the unknown? Are you pretty bullish on your number?
9: These are actually bank forecasts, so businesses, mainly myself, has done the commentary around those, but the actual forecasts themselves are bank forecasts. So there's certainly still a lot of uncertainty in the world, I mean, particularly in terms of geopolitical risks, but broadly speaking, sector performance is actually improving quite strongly.
0: What's your read on 3% by 28? Does that max out our productivity? In other words, the wheels start to wobble at about 3% plus?
9: No, I think productivity is still a big issue, but looking at it, there's still strong demand in terms of the agricultural sector, for dairy, beef, but there are some risks there in terms of the inflation side. Input costs are still pretty high, and we're still holding out for what happens in the Middle East. So, there are potential risks there, but by and large, businesses are just getting on and doing business. And, we were slightly surprised with this, an upcoming election and, potential risks surrounding policy changes, but businesses are basically saying, look, we are concerned, but we're moving forward.
0: Yeah, I get that vibe too, and that's what a war will do for you. An election is nothing compared to a war. If you can go through a war and, the whole world's upended and who the hell knows what's going to happen tomorrow, you've just at some point got to get on with it, don't you? And therefore, election's just another day at the office.
9: Yeah, I think, though, that they are important. I mean, we've done a lot of it's really, really important. We're pretty much a market-based economy in New Zealand, so it's important that, people have incentives to invest. We've got a strong regulatory framework and those sort of things. So they are important, but they're not the be-all and end-all, as it were.
0: Interesting that the jobs, I'm not seeing enough advertising, In other words, the people who want to enter the market for a job aren't being soaked up by the increase in job ads. You think that turns at some point, and is it a slow grind?
9: Yeah, I think it still is an issue for, we've got underutilisation, which basically means people want to work longer and it also includes the unemployed, as were. But, the level of youth unemployment has always been a problem. That is still reasonably high. Most forecasts are sort of saying, look, I think we're pretty close to the peak and things are improving from here on in.
0: Yeah, exactly. Do you have a read on Q2, by the way? We were talking to Andrew Kelleher a couple of moments ago. I wouldn't be surprised if it's to the upside. I mean, everyone thought it was going to be backwards, because of the war. I wouldn't be surprised if it's at least zero, if not, slightly positive.
9: Yeah, I think most of our indicators and looking at our business conditions index was basically pretty close to zero. So I think there might be marginal growth. Yeah, you're absolutely right. It looked like it was going to be a lot more negative. But I doubt if there's much growth in there at all. I mean, a lot of indicators sort of fell off the cliff a wee bit at the early stages. So, yeah.
0: Well, let's see next week and see what they say. Appreciate it, John. John Pask, who is the Business New Zealand Chief Economist. By the way, Canterbury. There was a funny headline. Canterbury businesses see light at the end of the tunnel. Now, that's just negativity, isn't it? Because when you look at the number from Business Canterbury yesterday, 72% expected the Canterbury economy to be stronger. 72%. In other words, the vast majority. There's no light at the end of the tunnel because there's no tunnel. Canterbury's been booming for God's sake. Sentiment is 20 points higher. Investment intentions remain high. 71% plan to invest in property, plant and equipment. 12 points higher. 68% expected to hire extra staff. Increasingly focused on long-term opportunity. If I'd written that headline, I would have said Canterbury's booming still. See the difference? It's all about attitude. 18-2.
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0: Now, there's plenty of options where to invest your money, obviously, but with investing sales pitch, that's easy. Real question is, where is the proof? So Milford doesn't chase short-term performance by taking unnecessary risks. Anyone can look clever over a short period. A harder challenge, way harder challenge, is what happens over the longer run, you know, through market cycles, full market cycles. So here's the proof. Morningstar's June 26 report shows over the past 10 years, Milford's KiwiSaver plan is ranked number one for returns in growth and balance categories, number two in conservative. Milford's people have got their own KiwiSaver accounts in Milford, of course. Very same funds as the client. So the same ups, same downs, long-term thinking, active management, skin in the game. Another reason to choose Milford. The details at milfordasset.com. Past performance, not a reliable indicator, of course, of future performance. Investment involves risk and return, can be negative as well as positive, and Milford Funds Limited is the issuer of that KiwiSaver plan. So go to milfordasset.com to read the Milford KiwiSaver plan product disclosure statement.
3: Hosking.
0: Mike, great to see business confidence rising. One thing we haven't discussed is that business and business leaders have generally been vocal and willing to speak up both positively and negatively under the new coalition. In the previous term, there was a reluctance to criticise the previous government for fear of repercussions. Isn't that the truth, eh? That was one of the great learnings out of COVID. 6:45.
3: International correspondence with NZI Insurance. Peace of mind for New Zealand business.
0: Dave Side, Richard Arnold, good morning.
18: Hey, mate, morning.
0: Trade war in full swing.
18: You know, not clear to most why this is happening. But yeah, at midnight, Canada's retaliatory tariffs took effect. They imposed duties of 15 to 50% on some $20 billion worth of American goods. These include new tariffs on things like steel and aluminium, paper products, electronics, dairy, a whole range of stuff. This after Trump imposed tariffs on a number of Canadian goods last month after trade talks broke down at the 11th hour. Of course, Canadian consumers will have to pay for their tariffs, and American consumers will have to pay for the Trump tariffs, and businesses in border states will suffer the most. Canada's PM Mark Carney says his country simply needs to respond.
19: In the face of unjustified, unprovoked tariffs from the United States, we're stepping up.
18: While the former Premier of Quebec, Jean Charest, is saying,
20: we're doing counter-tariffs because we feel that we have to respond to an administration who seems to think that Canada should not exist.
18: You know, there's a lot of stupid talk going on like this from Scott Bessent, the U.S. Treasury Secretary.
21: A German Shepherd, and there was a dachshund that used to antagonize her at the at the playground, and it kind of reminds me of that. It kind of reminds me of that, and this little yippy dog.
18: So

0: Oh, Canada as the little yipping dog. Well, that's going to smooth things for border businesses, isn't it? In Michigan, Minnesota, Maine, elsewhere, battleground states with the elections coming up soon. Likely it won't affect Bessent, the billionaire. However, just how dumb is this, is shown by the Trump warning today that Canadian aircraft manufacturer Bombardier may not be able to sell planes in the US of A soon. This is Trump's alert. While the company is headquartered in Canada, its main plant is in Kansas with US workers. In all, it is said to employ thousands of people across 20 US states because its supply chain includes 2,800 American companies. So the US and Canada are economically entwined, obviously, making this tariff war and the Trump bid to rename Lake Ontario Lake America or whatever. What's the word? Crazy. Meantime, bit of history. After 9/11, and we're just getting up to the 25th anniversary, the Canadian town of Gander, population 10,000, took in 38 commercial flights when planes to the US were being threatened, and they looked after 6,700 passengers who had come from away, as the later stage show was called. While in the ensuing Afghan war, Canada contributed its largest military deployment since World War II, with some 165 Canadian troops being killed in those missions and many, many more being wounded. So, little yipping dogs.
1: How worried are we about Hawaii?
0: There's a lot of problems over there, and unusual storm season. Just weeks ago, of course, we had the Big Island hit with the remnants of Hurricane Lala. Now it's Hurricane Lol, which is a Category 3 when it approached, and now it's down to a Cat 1, but still causing serious floods, damaging winds and mudslides to Kauai and soon to Oahu. It's also led to something they have never seen before, warnings of possible tornadoes, leading officials to say, stay inside, folks.
2: If you don't have to leave your house, your house is probably your safest bet.
0: Yeah, they've had about 60 centimeters of rain in some areas. Some coastal hotels and condos have had flooding. Some were hit by ocean waves, so that's not great, is it? That's forced evacuations. One tourist couple there for a honeymoon says,
3: we don't know what a hurricane is.
0: Well, they're finding out. Honeymoon to remember.
1: Okay, mate, see you in a couple of days. Richard Arnold, stateside. As I mentioned, New Hampshire's in play today. It's a Senate race. We've got Chris Pappas, favoured to win the Democratic nomination, but Chris is up against a socialist called Karishma Manzoor, so that's an interesting race. John Sununu, the name is famous, expected to get the GOP nod. He faces off against a guy called Scott Brown. Jean Shaheen is a name, if you follow this, that you will know. Jean's retiring, so that's an open race, as they say. Interesting also in the courts. The Pentagon went to fire some of the Stars and Stripes, it's a publication. They fired them, they got sued. But the US District Court Judge Trevor McFadden yesterday denied them restraining order requests from Stars and Stripes, the publisher and the editor-in-chief. Once again, plaintiffs ultimately failed to carry the significant burden to show that they are clearly entitled to a preliminary injunction. In other words, it seems the Pentagon can, in fact, legally sack them. 10 away from 7.
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5: It's 5 degrees in Wellington. The restaurant industry hoping to reap the benefits as National unveils its bed tax alternative. Disadvantaged students seem to be closing the gap with their better off peers, and Israel taking several measures against the UK, including closing its consulate in Jerusalem. It's what Sabalenka survives a scare at Flushing Meadows, and Country Farm sold in forced sale after two honey businesses collapse owing $22 million. Read more at nzherald.co.nz.
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6: Test drive the BYD Atto 2 at Johnston Motors today. Good morning. Oh, we've got a truck on fire, State Highway 1. State Highway 1 is closed between Pekapeka Pika and Ōtaki. Do update us if you can. 0800 jammed. No delays yet on the Urb Motorway, State Highway 1 or 2. Super Hybrid Atto 2 from $349.90 plus on roads. 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
9: 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The Mike Hosking Breakfast with Range Rover. 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
10: Good morning, it's 7 o'clock, 5 degrees in Wellington. I'm Max Toll. Hospitality NZ is sceptical about how much councils will actually receive, as National pitches a bed tax alternative. The party's promising to split revenue from the international visitor levy three ways. Ring fencing, $100 million a year for conservation and $50 million for tourism. The rest would be divvied out across councils based on international visitor nights. Hospitality NZ board member Garth Solly says it needs to be utilised as additional funding.
11: As opposed to perhaps using it to fill the existing budget restraints that maybe they have. And we'd like to work with council on that.
10: Auckland Mayor Wayne Brown says the new policy puts the future of major events at risk. Fire crews have managed to contain a fuel tanker fire on the Kapiti coast this morning to the vehicle's cab and tractor unit. The blaze has closed part of State Highway 1 between Otaki and Waikanae in both directions. It was first reported about 5 a.m. Firefighters remain at the scene, dampening down the area. New Zealand students remain above international achievement averages, despite a long-term decline. The latest PISA results show our 15-year-olds outperforming the OECD average in maths, science and reading. Education reporter Jamie Cunningham has more.
12: New Zealand ranked 10th in science with similar results to 2022, but 19% of students are now low achievers in the subject, up 5 points on 2006. In maths, 29% are below the baseline proficiency level, nearly double 2 decades ago, although that's unchanged from the last report.
10: Golden Visa applicants will soon be able to include build-to-rent developments as part of their overall investment in New Zealand. The residential complexes are designed exclusively for long-term leasing rather than individual sale. Kate Rickard has more.
5: The government's announced build-to-rent investment will be available from December through approved managed funds only, as opposed to direct investment. This will cover growth category applicants who require a minimum investment of $5 million. Applicants and their families

0: Members won't be allowed to live in a build-to-rent development funded through their investment.
1: A coroner is calling for a diving compressor to be banned following the death of a diver in 2023. Shangwei Cao drowned while diving off Mana Island on the Kapiti coast while using a surface-supplied breathing system often marketed as a hooker diving device. Tobias McIntosh reports.
2: The 58-year-old had tested the device in his bathtub and was hoping to use it to dive deeper, although wasn't trained in scuba diving. A coroner's reports found he was likely breathing compressed air and subjected to the same rules and physics as scuba diving. It's recommending a ban on all imports for the unit and for MB to review similar products and lead safety awareness campaigns.
1: And a few drivers will just have to get used to NZTA's new mobile speed cameras. Data released to Newstalk ZB under the Official Information Act shows the cameras were vandalised 18 times between September and last month. AA Road Safety spokesperson Dylan Thompson says new technology often makes people angry. He says a similar thing happened when fixed cameras were introduced.
3: There was a period after that of a bit of vandalism and attacks on the cameras, and then people came used to them.
1: I'm Max Toll. That's Newstalk ZB News with Spark for Business. Coming shortly on the program, good education news, good Warriors news, good squash news. Mark and Ginny after 8, so we'll see how that goes.
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5: Newstalk ZB Sport Blackcaps White Ball skipper Mitch Santner has turned down an Australian T20 Big Bash League 2-year deal with the Adelaide Strikers in favour of playing more for New Zealand. The spin bowling all-rounder, whose place in the test side is dependent on conditions, says he's prioritising the Red Bull series against India and Australia. Santner's told the Herald that accepting the offer would have forced him to forfeit his NZC contract and potentially the leadership.
6: For me, sitting, you know, without a central and still trying to captain, I don't know if that was right at the stage.
5: International cricket coverage with Resene premium quality paints and stains. A thriller in the opening US Tennis Open women's quarter final. Here's Craig Gabriel at Flushing Meadows.
7: Aryna Sabalenka is held on by her fingertips. It appeared she was on the way out as Linda Noskova had a break in the final set, but the Czech played a sloppy game to let Sabalenka back in. She went on to win 7-6, 3-6, 7-6, finishing with a second serve ace. Had Sabalenka lost, she would have lost the number one ranking and ended her run of 6 consecutive years, reaching at least the semis at the Open. Her chances of hanging on to number one remain in the balance. If Elena Rybakina wins her match and reaches the semis, she'll get number one.
5: Sabalenka won the deciding tiebreak 10-7. 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Aston Villa have opened the new Champions League football season with a 3-2 win at Club Brugge. AEK Athens have beaten Austria's LASK 1-0. Manchester City have just kicked off away against Porto, while Real Madrid are hosting Inter Milan. And All Blacks hooker George Bell's hoping to put a run of injuries behind him as he prepares to return for Canterbury in the NPC. The 24-year-old last played in May when he injured a calf muscle in the Super competition. Bell was picked for New Zealand's tour to South Africa after extensive rehab, only to suffer the same setback soon after arriving in the Republic.
8: Devastating, to be honest. When I did it, it was like the first training as well. I was just sort of in disbelief.
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9: 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Now further afield, State Highway 1 is currently closed between Pekapika and Ōtaki due to a truck fire. Diversions are in place in both directions. Do update us if you can. 0800 jammed. The Uber motorway heavy from Hill Street. State Highway 1 building Tawa through to Johnsonville. Heavy from Newlands. 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
1: Very cool start to the morning again. A little bit of morning frost around as well, possibly. But today should be mainly fine. Clear, a bit of cloud developing tonight. Northerlies developing later this morning. And then some showers tomorrow. A period of heavier stuff around the middle of the day and a southerly change in the wind in the afternoon. And then Friday looks mainly fine again. Currently 3 degrees in Kapiti, 2 in Porirua and Upper Hutt, 4 degrees in Lower Hutt, just 1 in Wainuiomata, and 5 degrees in Lyell Bay and Central Wellington.
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10: Morning, 7 past 7. So got a report card on the education system.

0: out, which I mean, is that news? I mean, they sell out every week as far as I can work out. Cameron George is back with us on this. Cameron, morning to you. What a great problem to have, eh?
1: Yeah, it is. It's just, yeah, unbelievable the support we get. So, yeah, really proud that we can be at home this weekend for, you know, for the biggest match of the season for us.
0: And then, of course, you'll end up at Eden Park. Is that official yet? Or are we still pretending? Because it's all over the Australian media. If Landy's is in the Australian media going, I get $1.5 million extra dollars, I'll take that. So, I mean, it's a done deal, isn't it?
1: Oh, look, it's something that we'll definitely consider after this game. We just got to focus on this and see where we get to. But, look, to be honest, they wanted all finals there, but we were able to secure this one. So let's just worry about this week and we'll deal with the next one next week.
0: Is this week a worry? The Dolphins worry me a little bit, you know, given the record and history and stuff. They're a bit of a bogey side, aren't they, psychologically for some reason?
1: Yes and no. They're a very good side, absolutely. But we believe, you know, we're trained well. This is what you earn the right to have, and our boys are up for it. There's no easy game, so they're all going to be tough sides, bogey sides, whatever term you want to use, and we just got to start this week. And, mate, we're at home, and we're ready to rumble. So, every game's going to be tough, but the Dolphins, they just beat us last time, and, you know, we've had tight games with them, but we believe in ourselves.
0: Good, so you should. All the players are back too. That's worked out well, hasn't it?
1: Yeah, timing's been good in that regard. I mean, you know, Jackson Ford's been training the house down for a few weeks now, and, Webby's taken the leash off him, so he'll add a lot of value, particularly with our interchange bench. And, all the other boys are there, so look, I think they're all just, you know, taking it day by day and just preparing the best they can this week, which is good.
0: And are they handling it, from your observation, Cameron, are they handling it well with all the pressure and the hype and the noise that comes with this part of the season?
1: I generally think that they don't even feel it. Like on the outside, there's a lot of noise, absolutely, and it's an old cliche, I get it. But when you sit in the team meetings and everything, you wouldn't even know that we're in the finals. They're just focused. The Fisher Harrises, the Barnetts, the Tamati Martins, all those boys, they're really experienced, and the young kids, their energy's at a high level. So, I just think they listen to each other. It's really cool how they just go about their business, and there's just a real certain sense of calmness, and they're hungry, so it doesn't seem to faze them.
0: Fantastic. Good to catch up, mate. Appreciate it. Cameron George, who's the boss of the Warriors. Webster, who is the coach, probably the Deli M coach, I would suggest to you. He's with us on Friday. The reference to going to Eden Park, don't listen to what Cameron says to you. It's a done deal. Australian yesterday. Warriors bandwagon set to break records. The NRL can bank $1.5 million simply by moving to Eden Park, and given that they get all the gate receipts, do you reckon they're not going to move to Eden Park? It's 7:20.
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3: 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Now, State Highway 1 remaining closed due to a truck fire between Peka Peka and Ōtaki. 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The urban motorway is heavy coming in from Hill Street. State Highway 1 moderate to heavy Tawa through to Johnsonville heavy through Tanaranga. 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
7: Good morning, it's 7:30, 5 degrees in Wellington. I'm Max Toll. The Education Minister believes improving attendance is one reason for the achievement gap between advantaged and disadvantaged students narrowing. New PISA results find it's narrowed in the past 4 years, largely due to disadvantaged students performing better. It also shows New Zealand students remain above the OECD average across all three main subjects, ranking 9th in reading, 10th in science and 16th in mathematics. Education Minister Erica Stanford told Mike Hosking attendance is vital.
8: If you look back to 2022 when we last did PISA in term two, our attendance rate was about 39%. In 2026 in term two, 64.3%.
7: Rotorua's mayor says the community is heartbroken after the death of a woman and two children. Police have launched a homicide investigation after the children were found dead at a home in Glenholm. The woman died at the scene. A man appeared in the Rotorua District Court yesterday charged with assault and will appear again next month. Mayor Tanya Tapsell says it's shocking.
9: This is a beautiful neighbourhood. We've had families living there for many generations, a lot of elderly people, and this is deeply distressing for our whole community.
7: The Labour Party is raising red flags about the government's reduced price school lunches scheme. Data released to Labour shows a dozen food safety investigations took place from late November to May. Here's political reporter Azaria Howell.
10: One investigation was into a brownie containing unknown foreign matter. MP Jenny Anderson calls the scheme a flop. NZ Food Safety's Vincent Arbuckle says foreign objects can occasionally enter meals from ingredients during production, handling or processing, and says the matter in the brownie was likely packaging.
7: A Whanganui police officer has been accused of tipping off suspected drug dealers about planned search warrants. Kate Rickard reports.
11: Senior Constable Peter Elliott Gray is facing multiple charges in relation to offending last year, including drug possession. Court documents released to Open Justice show the 61-year-old's alleged to have unlawfully searched a restricted database and alerted drug suppliers of planned police search warrants. Police have told our newsroom Gray's suspended on full pay.
7: He's next due in court on October 21. Dozens of families have been sharing the grief that comes with an assisted death. Ministry of Health data shows 486 people utilised assisted dying in the year to March. Victoria University researchers have spoken to 30 of them, finding that knowing that there's a set date can heighten the sense of an impending loss, but also allows for strengthened relationships. Lead researcher Jessica Young says it gives families meaningful time together at the end.
12: It's not that they want to die, but to have that option to

0: end the suffering was a great comfort to people.
1: And at least 425 flights in and out of the United Kingdom have had to be cancelled due to a technical problem affecting an air traffic control provider. Heathrow and Gatwick are among the airports hit by the problem. EasyJet and British Airways have had to cancel more than 100 flights each. The provider says its systems are starting to recover, but the disruption is likely to persist due to backlogs. That's Newstalk ZB News with Spark for Business, building growth through tech innovation.
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3: Newstalk ZB Sport Women's number one, Aryna Sabalenka, has survived her biggest test so far at the US Tennis Open. She's needed three sets to beat Wimbledon champion Linda Noskova in the quarterfinals, 7-6, 3-6, and then 10-7 in the deciding set tiebreaker. Sabalenka was stunned post-match on Disney+.
4: What an incredible player she is, and I was pushing myself to the limit of this match, especially the third set. I honestly thought that that's it.
3: She'll meet the winner of today's All-American match between Jessica Pegula and Emma Navarro. 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Warriors coach Andrew Webster's been offered armchair advice on how to fix the side's edge defence issues ahead of Saturday's NRL League playoff against the Dolphins at Mount Smart. The Warriors have conceded 16 tries in their last three matches, with a number coming out wide. Webster says no solitary player is to blame, but her relatives chimed in with a helpful solution.
5: My uncle said, I'm going to get a bit of rope and tie him to the fence so he stays on the wing. Our middles are saying, well, we should help there. Our edges are saying should help there. So we're all in it together.
3: NRL coverage with Pit Stop. 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Black Caps spin bowling all-rounder Mitchell Santner has turned down an Australian T20 Big Bash League deal in favour of playing cricket for New Zealand. The white ball skipper has declined a two-year offer from the Adelaide Strikers. Santner, whose place in the test side is dependent on conditions, says he chose to prioritise the series against India and Australia.
6: The offer was good. I'm not going to lie, so I did entertain the thought of it, but, you know, coming back to what we've got coming up, you know, even if I'm not going to play every game, test cricket, I still feel like there's a spot for me.
3: Accepting the offer would have forced Santner to forfeit his NZC Central contract and potentially the captaincy. British cyclist Matthew Brennan has sprinted to a fourth-stage victory on the 16th leg of the Vuelta a España, his maiden Grand Tour. Wout van Aert delivered the 21-year-old to the front of the peloton on Spain's southern coast. I'm Adam Cooper. That's sport with Generate, putting performance first.
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7: Russian to BP for double points on fuel and shop. Good morning. Now State Highway 1 remaining closed between Peka Peka and Ōtaki due to an earlier truck on fire. Do update us. 0800 jammed. State Highway 2 heavy and patches coming in from Upper Hutt. State Highway 1 moderate to heavy Tawa through to Johnsonville. Heavy through to Naranga. 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
1: Another cold start to the day in the capital, similar to yesterday. Bit of morning frost possible as well, but today should be mainly fine. Northerlies developing late morning, warming things up. Thursday, a few showers turning to rain for a time around the middle of the day. A southerly change in the wind in the afternoon. And then Friday looks back to mainly fine weather. Currently 3 degrees in Kapiti, 2 in Porirua, just 1 degree in Upper Hutt and Wainuiomata, 4 in Lower Hutt, 6 degrees down in Lyell Bay, and 5 in central Wellington.
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8: Politics Wednesday, Mark and Jimmy after 8. As I mentioned before, the news, good news for squash. We're about to host the 2028 World Championships. It'll be at the International Convention Centre, and it'll be just 4 months before squash makes the Olympic debut in LA. So exciting times. Paul Cole is with us from Amsterdam. Morning, Mark.
9: Morning, Mike.
8: Warmest congratulations on London. How many is that in a row? Is that three?
9: Yeah, it's three on the trot, so pretty happy with that.
8: Ali Pelly, which is where they play a lot of different things and do a lot of different things. This whole modern squash thing where you park your court in the middle of something, has that materially changed the game, do you think, or not?
9: For sure. From a spectator point of view, we've got some pretty special locations now. And I think the trend at the moment is squash seems to fit really well in theatres. Like, we obviously have the

0: national, and to be honest, you know, there's a few national as well. It's just getting out of hand. It's funny you should say that, Andy. I'm not on social media, and I think I'm better for it. But Katie was showing me yet another one from Chloe Swarbrick yesterday. The Greens are running a campaign, ironically, side story, when the second coup was underway the other day with National, the Greens were running a line that this was deliberate so that when the coup happened, National would call a snap election, and they were calling a snap election to prevent people who hadn't enrolled from voting. So that was a scandal that was unfolding, even though, of course, it was complete crap. And in the end, there was no coup. So yesterday, Chloe's running this line, very Trump-esque, that the government are preventing young people from voting, which, of course, is literally not true. All you got to do is enroll, and you can do that right here, right now. You can do it today. So no one's preventing you from doing anything. What's changed is you can't enroll on the day. And there is, of course, yet again, there's a large number of young people who aren't enrolled because, yet again, there's a large number of young people who aren't actually that interested in voting. And Chloe desperately needs the young people to vote because the chances are if they did vote, they may well end up voting for her. But the stuff that's being said on social media is at best dodgy and at worst just straight up and down dishonest. And seemingly there's the answer to your question, Andy, is no one can do anything
1: about
0: it.
1: Yeah, the young people in my house who were around for Father's Day dinner the other night, they were very exercised about the fact that they might not be allowed to vote come election day.
0: Yeah, and did you tell them to stop eating and enroll right now?
1: No, because they're already enrolled. Well,
0: so not really a problem then.
1: I wouldn't have thought so, but...
0: No, there you go. 16-2.
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0: Mike, why does the NRL take all the week's takings? Because they can, is the answer. Because Peter Vlandis runs the game and he owns the game and he likes making a lot of money. So those are the rules. So

0: Simple as that. I found the piece that I was referring to earlier on from our interview with Erica Stanford. So Jenny Anderson was having a meeting the other night, and this is the tightrope that she's with. Labor walks tightrope with education reform. So she's in a public meeting the other night, Hutt South electorate, blah, blah, blah. Some people in the meeting, teachers, long-time Labor supporters, it says here, but this election cycle had thrust them into uncertainty. The curriculum reforms had given her, the teacher, the most confidence about what she was teaching in the 18 years she had spent in classrooms. She found the reforms of explicit teaching had lifted achievement, and she has now confidence about what her students knew when they moved up their levels because of the year-on-year prescribed curriculum. Another teacher and literacy specialist knew teachers had expressed their relief at knowing what exactly was needed to be taught. In the previous curriculum, you had to be a really good teacher to teach it well. So the article concludes, it's worth looking up. The article concludes, exactly how Labor would walk the tightrope of education reform is yet to be seen. And that's Jenny's problem, of course, because you cannot argue that what is happening is real, because the results are real. Kids are starting to turn up at school once again. And when they do turn up at school, they're starting to pass exams. They're starting to read better and write better. And there is material, provable improvement in our education system. So going into an election campaign, if you want to, how do you counter that? And I would have thought that's fairly hard work. 10 away from 8.
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2: It's 5 degrees in Wellington. Queenstown says the bed tax alternative is better than nothing. Rotorua reeling after the discovery of 3 bodies, including 2 kids. And David Seymour's applauding the school lunches scheme after better figures. In sport, Mitch Sandler turns down an Australian Big Bash deal in favour of playing more for New Zealand. And Air New Zealand CEO's departing message to future government on KiwiSaver and superannuation. You can read that interview at nzherald.co.nz.
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3: 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State Highway 1 is still closed between Peka Peka and Ōtaki due to an earlier truck on fire. The Urb Motorway heavy coming in from Hill Street. State Highway 2 heavy Kennedy good through to Melling again from Douse. State Highway 1 moderate to heavy Linden through to Johnsonville heavy from Newlands. While you're thinking about traffic, leave dinner planning to My Food Bag. Dinner done better. Ivanka Zonich for Time Saver Traffic.
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0: Right away from 8. 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McDonald's spent more than $580 million on locally produced ingredients last year, over $500 million, 90% of that's locally sourced. We've got 17 million kilos of Canterbury potatoes, got 10.5 million eggs, got more than 6,400 tons of beef.

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5: 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It's the Mike Hosking Breakfast with Arvida Retirement Communities. 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
6: Good morning. It's 8 o'clock, 6 degrees in Wellington. I'm Max Toll. Confidence all regions will benefit as national pledges to ring-fence international visitor levy revenue for local councils. The party will campaign on a plan to divert revenue from the levy, splitting it three ways between conservation, tourism and councils, the latter based on international visitor nights. Hospitality NZ board member Garth Solly says it'll help even the smaller regions.
7: The reality is anything coming into Auckland has a flow-on effect. They have to start here and they're going to be spending a lot around the rest of the country.
6: Queenstown would get $17.1 million in the first year, and Mayor John Glover says that's a good start.
8: It's not as good as a local accommodation levy, but it's better than what we've got at the moment, which is very, very little.
6: Greenpeace is calling Labour's promise of a rapid review of the emissions trading scheme a cop-out. Labour's planned review would reconsider the role of forestry in the scheme and develop new rules to prevent whole farm conversions. But the party's not committing to pricing livestock emissions, with leader Chris Hipkins saying it would not be the first port of call. Greenpeace programme director Nevo Flynn says a review is meaningless because the problem is clear.
9: You can't have an emissions trading scheme that excludes the biggest emitting industry. It's ridiculous. A review is not warranted. It's ridiculous.
6: The market is easing, but New Zealand's red meat returns are expected to continue riding the highs of strong recent seasons. Beef and Lamb New Zealand's latest season outlook forecasts farm profits to fall to $267,000 per farm, down from a record $335,000. Chair Kate Ackland says while lamb farm gate prices could decrease 8% and beef cattle 4.5%, high global demand still means good returns.
10: Even though we are starting to see a little bit of consumer resistance through those high prices, the demand is still really strong. And actually, supply out of some of those key markets is still down.
6: The Royal Australasian College of Physicians is calling on the government to release a review of the Māori and Pacific admission scheme. A Ministry of Health review into Auckland and Otago University admissions programs was completed as part of the ACT National Coalition Agreement, but its results have not been made public. As Emily Ansell reports.
11: ACT claims the program's discriminatory, while Auckland University says it addresses an equity gap. RACP's Māori Health Committee and Pacific People's Member Advisory Group says the results and evidence should be released so people and professionals can consider the findings rather than debate opinions without either.
6: Fire crews have this morning been at the scene of a fuel tanker fire, which has been extinguished on a closed stretch of State Highway 1 between Ōtaki and Waikanae. And Israel is taking several measures against the UK, including closing its consulate in Jerusalem. It's also banning 11 British MPs from entering Israel. The move's in retaliation to the UK saying it would ban the imports of goods from Israeli settlements in the illegally occupied West Bank. Correspondent Gavin Gray says the language being used in Britain's parliament has been startling.
12: The Foreign Secretary, Ed Miliband, said that what is going on in the West Bank amounts to ethnic cleansing. That's something that really ministers would not have said before.
6: France, Canada and Spain are among 12 other countries imposing similar sanctions. That's Newstalk ZB News with Spark for Business.
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13: Newstalk ZB Sport, Black Caps, white ball skipper Mitchell Santner has turned down an Australian Big Bash T20 League two-year deal with the Adelaide Strikers in favour of playing more for New Zealand. The spin bowling all-rounder, whose place in the test side is dependent on conditions, says he's prioritising the red ball series against India and Australia. Santner's told the Herald that accepting the offer would have forced him to forfeit his NZC contract and potentially the leadership.
14: For me, sitting, you know, without a central and still trying to captain, I don't know if that was right at the stage.
13: Aryna Sabalenka's bid for a third straight US Tennis Open title remains alive after a quarterfinal thriller. She survived a two-hour, 20-minute duel with Wimbledon champion Linda Noskova, winning 7-6, 3-6 and then 10-7 in a deciding set tiebreaker. Sabalenka's reflected on a second serve ace to win the match.
15: I'm super glad that somehow I made that ace. It was a very important point, and it just shows that I'm ready to fight, and I'm happy to see that.
13: She'll meet the winner of today's All-American match between Jessica Pegula and Emma Navarro. There's also a men's All-American quarterfinal underway now. World number 46, Alex Mickelson's taken the first set off 11th seed Francis Tiafoe. Tennis coverage with iInstitute. Discover a world free of glasses and contacts. Wellington will soon be the biggest region without a dedicated high-performance sports hub. High Performance Sport NZ's decided to close its Wellington Performance Hub in Kilburnie due to there being no current Wellington-based high-performance athletes from the sports it invests in. It plans to team up with an existing facility to provide a pod model if any athletes need support in Wellington in the future. Director of High Performance Steve Chu says this approach is the most physically responsible and sustainable way forward. The hub's previously been used by double Commonwealth Games gold medalist swimmer Lewis Clairbert and members of national netball and hockey teams. I'm Adam Cooper. That's Newstalk ZB Sport with Generate.
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16: 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Good morning. State Highway 1 remaining closed up north between Pekapeka and Otaki due to an earlier truck on fire. If you can update us further, 0800 jammed. State Highway 2 heavy city bound. Kennedy Good through to Melling again from Douse. State Highway 1 heavy Tawa through to Granada Drive again from Newlands. 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
6: A bit of a cold morning, but it is slowly starting to warm up. A bit of frost around, that should be clearing. Mostly fine expected today. Northerlies developing later this morning. Tomorrow, drizzly. A period of heavier rain as well later morning, early afternoon. And then Friday, mainly fine. Perhaps some isolated showers Friday afternoon and evening. Currently 8 degrees up in Kapiti and down in Lyle Bay. 5 in Porirua. 4 degrees in Upper and Lower Hutt. 2 degrees in Wainuiomata. And 6 in central Wellington.
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17: I'm glad I had those times with you. Made up for what we both went through. And it was so great hugging you. In those last days of you.
18: You'll never guess who this is.
17: I helped you button up your shirt. It somehow helped to heal the hurt.
18: Is this My Life
17: Give
18: in England
17: you
18: part one?
17: Closeness never seen.
19: No.
18: Okay.
17: I was so glad you
18: Have you heard My Life in England part one?
17: Once a man,
19: no.
17: Twice a child. Was so
19: I haven't heard part two either.
18: Is there a part two? I didn't think I'm
19: It's the last track on the album.
20: This is Kevin Rowland, who has put his band back together again, because when I saw this, I thought, this cannot be true. These people can't still be around. But they weren't, as it turns out. But he put them back together this year. You know who this is? It is Dexys Midnight Runners. And when you died, I never wept. How different is this from Come On, Eileen? It was all. There are 10 songs, 45 minutes and 32 seconds of Dexys Midnight Runners. Time for Politics Wednesday. Mark Mitchell's with us along with Jenny Anderson. Good morning to both of you.
21: Good morning, Mike. Good morning, Jenny.
22: Good morning, Mark. Good morning, Mike. I just had to step outside because my kids came in last week telling me I had to do road patrol on Friday, and I just had to remind them not to do that again because it's a little bit distracting if you're on the radio.
20: Oh, no. I thought you were going to say, remind me not to ever do road patrol again, because I've done road patrol. It's not that much
22: fun. Do you like doing road patrol?
20: No, I didn't, because they made you put on a high-vis vest for stuff like that, and the lollipop, you know, you look a bit stupid, and you know, so but we all do our part. We all coach the netball team, and we all do road patrol, and we all donate to a cause that we think is going to do somebody some good. I think that's how life works, isn't it, Mark?
21: Well, I thought Jenny would like road patrol because she could have a little text in there. She could put the sign down and people have to pay.
22: We can contribute to Mark's joke fund so he could get some coaching and get a joke.
21: That was a pretty good one, Jenny. You got to admit.
22: Yeah, you're good at dad jokes. Number one on dad jokes. Not bad.
21: Now, well, that's what my kids tell me, yeah.
20: Couple of quick things, Jenny. Are you broadly the National Party 5% on your house deposit thing, are you broadly going to come up with something that kind of matches? Is that eventually?
22: We're supportive. We think it's a good idea. Yeah, it's important that first-time buyers have some certainty, and we think it's important that it's helped. You know, anything that helps people get their first home is a good thing.
20: Good. Well, that's encouraging. Now, what about that article I featured on the program earlier? Did you see that when that originally came out? That was your meeting in the hut the other night and your teachers were there?
22: I did see that, yeah.
20: And so you are, is it fair to suggest you are walking an interesting line here and looking at where you aim your messaging around education?
22: There's quite a wide selection of different views as to how the changes have gone down. And so, yes, the comments that were given in the article were reflective of one, but there were many others in the room who didn't share that view.
20: Right. And so do you see yourself as the education spokesperson as having an area of I don't know, topic that you can go at the government on that they failed in, an area that I would suggest to you many people think that they've actually done quite well on?
22: I think the one area that everybody's in agreement on is to depoliticise education. There have been changes where you've had a minister making kind of decisions that should be done by educational professionals, and that makes it really tricky for the whole sector. So we're in favour of taking the heat out of education so you don't have this 180-degree swing every time there's a change of government, because that just destabilises the education sector, and it means our kids don't get the best.
20: Yeah, exactly.
21: Well, you're talking about a minister that's a mum and deeply passionate about education, not just for her own children, but for all our kids. And I just wanted to do a huge hat tip to Erica Stanford and her team and every principal and teacher around the country, that we should be extremely proud as a country that the PISA results show there's a stop in the decline of kids, and us going backwards, and kids in the bottom quartile have made huge gains to close the equity gap.
20: Yeah, I mean,
21: that is huge for us. It
20: seems to be working. Can you explain, Mark, and I've raised this with your great leader on various Mondays, and he's not having a bar of it, this carbon auction thing that you insist on running that sells no credits and nobody turns up and nobody bids, how do you explain that?
21: Well, it's like any other auction.
20: Something that doesn't work is my point.
21: Well, that's a question above my pay grade, mate. I can't get into that one.
20: Do you reckon? Well, this is interesting.
22: Can I just give answers like that to all of your questions, Mike?
20: Well, no,
22: answer. I'm just going to say that from now on, and instead
20: that's
22: of
20: above my
22: looking
20: pay grade.
22: Into. Understanding all the facts, looking into it. I'll just go with that one from now on. Thank you, Mark. That's really helpful.
21: We can't speak to policy areas, Jenny, and often you say this too. We do not walk into policy areas that we are not responsible for.
20: This is what I'm saying. I mean, I just wonder if within the government or the National Party,
21: yeah.
20: No one understands it because no one's been

0: able to answer me the very simple question, why do you keep running a system that's allegedly, one, supposed to raise you money, two, yep. play into the ETS, three, solve the climate change problem, where literally nothing happens every time?
1: Well, I mean, it does happen. So there is the option that does occur, and sometimes the prices are up, and sometimes the prices are down, like any commodity. But look, those are all valid questions. But all I'm saying is it's not my policy area. It's not the area that I'm responsible for. So I can't get into an in-depth policy discussion around
0: All right, brief break. More in a moment. Jenny Anderson, Mark Mitchell, 13 past.
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2: 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State Highway 1 remaining closed between Pekapeka and Ōtaki due to an earlier truck fire. Keep those calls coming in. The Urban Motorway heavy from Hill Street. State Highway 2 heavy Kennedy good through to Melling again from Douse. State Highway 1 heavy city-bound Tawa through to Granada Drive again from Newlands. 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Time saver traffic.
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3: 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Customers proud to say, I did it myself. Hosking. Mike, Ginny and Mark on a Wednesday is just the best. I'm glad you like that. Grocery prices skyrocketing? No. 2024 prices up 1.5, 2025 up 4%. Overall, now the Stats Department says they're 1.9. If you want to go back to 21... 4.5% for labour, 2022 was 11.3% and 2023 was up 5%. But that's the emotion of a campaign. If you can go to people and play on the emotions and go, oh, isn't food expensive? Isn't it awful? Isn't it dreadful? Immediately you're going to go, oh, yeah, hell yeah. Oh, I reckon it's gone up heaps, don't you? Oh, yeah, of course, just through the roof, can't afford it. Just to, and before you do, you've built a narrative. The facts, which are completely different from the narrative, don't appear to matter. And that's the problem with election campaigns, of course. Right, so much going on in Australia. I don't even know where to start, but Steve Price is going to do the business in just a couple of moments for you.
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6: Good morning, it's 8:30, 7 degrees in Wellington. I'm Max Toll. The Education Minister is celebrating movements in the education equity gap. New PISA results find the persistent achievement gap between advantaged and disadvantaged students is narrowing. That's largely due to disadvantaged students performing better. The results also show New Zealand students remain above the OECD average for maths, reading and science. Erica Stanford told Mike Hosking it's beyond what they could have expected.
7: These kids who are in the bottom quartile, who have gained in science a year, in maths 3 terms, in reading 2 terms or 6 months.
6: Secondary Principals Association Chair Steve McCracken says it is good results amid a global slide.
8: We should be in that top 10 countries in the world in this particular testing score, and yeah, we've got some real work to do still in the next few years.
6: The Social Development Minister is refusing to apologise for an administrative error regarding food assistance applications. One News reports the Ministry of Social Development declined more than 8,000 special needs grant applications for food over the past 6 years, citing food as not an essential need. MSD calls an administrative error, with a regional commissioner apologising. Louise Upston says she acknowledges the error but won't apologise.
9: MSD make payments to 1.3 million New Zealanders each and every week, and so in this instance they got it wrong. Blair's apologised for that.
6: A woman who left her dead newborn in an Auckland rubbish bin last August has avoided jail time and been granted permanent name suppression. The woman was on a work trip from her South Pacific home in August 2025, telling police she was not sure she was pregnant until labour began in a hotel bath. Court documents show the 37-year-old blacked out, then realised her baby boy was dead. Emily Ansell has more.
10: The woman didn't reach out for help out of fear, and following work meetings the next day, dumped the body in Albert Park. The infant's cause of death is unknown. The judge acknowledged her time away from home, recent counselling and community work, declining a discharge without conviction, but ruling additional punishment unnecessary.
6: New research shows assisted dying can mean more opportunities for lasting memories. Ministry of Health data shows 486 people had an assisted death in the year to March. Victoria University researchers found knowing there's a set date can heighten the sense of impending loss, but also allow for strengthened relationships late in life. Lead researcher Jessica Young says people are mostly grateful this is available.
11: People describe those last days as being significant and meaningful, time together as families and with friends, and to do things they enjoyed doing for perhaps the last time.
6: And spring snow is giving South Island ski fields a strong finish to the season. Mount Hutt and the Remarkables will run through to the end of the school holidays in mid-October, while Coronet Peak will close a week earlier. Cardrona has meanwhile extended its season by a week to October 18. NZ Ski Chief Executive Paul Anderson says numbers are overall down on last year, but there's been a lot of Australian tourists taking to the slopes.
12: They've made up a very significant proportion of our skiers. And of course, our local market, there's been a lot of locals coming out and skiing. Probably not as many Aucklanders as we've had in previous years.
6: I'm Max Toll. That's News Talk ZB News with Spark for Business, building growth through tech innovation.
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0: News Talk ZB Sport Warriors fullback Charnze Nicholl-Klukstar is crediting positional competition with helping adapt his defensive-minded game this NRL season. He's been named on the wing for a second week in the injured absence of Dallin Watene-Zelezniak for Saturday's playoff with the Dolphins at home, Tane Taupiki's at fullback. The pair desire the same jersey, but Nicholl-Klukstar says he can learn from Taupiki's attacking game.
1: I've had a really good role model in that area with Tane, being in the fullback role for majority of this year, and he's done a really great job. As for me, it's just seeing how I can take a few leaves out of his book and add it to mine.
0: NRL coverage with Pit Stop. 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All Blacks hooker George Bell's hoping to put a run of injuries behind him as he prepares to return for Canterbury in rugby's NPC. The 24-year-old last played in May when he injured a calf muscle in the super competition. Bell was picked for New Zealand's tour to South Africa after extensive rehab, only to suffer the same setback shortly after arriving in the Republic.
2: Devastating, to be honest. When I did it, it was like the first training as well. I was just sort of in disbelief.
0: Canterbury hosts winless Wellington in Christchurch on Saturday. Manchester City have taken the lead in their Champions League football season opener against Porto on DAZN.
3: Now delivered towards Haaland! Scores this time. It's taken 90 seconds of the second half.
0: Haaland nodded the ball down into the bottom corner with a bit of help from the post to get in. It's 1-0 after 73 minutes. In Spain, Real Madrid lead into Milan at the same stage. Aston Villa opened with a 3-2 win at Club Brugge earlier. And Aryna Sabalenka's been pushed to the limit in her US Tennis Open quarterfinal. The women's world number one's kept her bid for a third straight crown alive, beating Linda Noskova 7-6, 3-6 and then 10-7 in a deciding set tiebreaker. Sabalenka's never lost a tiebreaker at Flushing Meadows and was relieved to hold her nerve.
4: High pressure definitely boosting my confidence and my energy and my motivation.
0: The win sees her temporarily keep hold of her world's number one ranking, although she will be surpassed if world number two, Elena Rybakina, advances to the final four. I'm Adam Cooper, that's Newstalk ZB Sport with Generate.
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6: 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Good morning. State Highway 1 remaining closed between Peka Peka and Ōtaki due to an earlier truck fire. Keep those calls coming in. 0800 jammed. The Urb Motorway is heavy from Hill Street. State Highway 2 heavy city-bound Kennedy Good through to Melling again from Dowse. Subaru Outback free on roads. 3 years servicing. 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
7: It's starting to warm up. It should be a lovely day in the capital. Fine, with northerlies developing later this morning, getting up into the mid-teens. Tomorrow, a few showers, particularly around the middle of the day, where there might be some heavier rain and a southerly change in the wind in the afternoon. Friday looks mainly fine. Perhaps some isolated showers later on Friday in the afternoon and evening. Currently 10 degrees in Kapiti, 7 in Porirua, 5 in Upper Hutt, 6 in Lower Hutt, 3 degrees in Wainui Mata, and 9 degrees in Lyell Bay and Wellington.
5: 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It's the Mike Hosking Breakfast with Arvida Retirement Communities. 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
8: Mike Chippy's a placeholder. He will be gone by November 8. They've known since Princess Jacinda ran away. There is, I think the whole campaign has turned in the past week. The two polls have not helped the Labour Party cause, and it may well change again. But if you go back just a month, everyone in the, especially in the media and the commentary, they had written the government off. The government were useless. National were useless. Luxon was an idiot. He was going to get rolled. You didn't even need to have a meeting. The votes were in the bag. It was all over. Bloody, bloody, blah, blah, blah. And now all of a sudden, this is the beauty of campaigns. Now all of a sudden, we're having a talk about Chippy losing his job. There's no question. I've said all year, give me credit. I've said all year that this election is over before it's even started. Labour cannot win. They will not win. And it looks increasingly likely they may not even take Chippy to the election. And if he does, he will. My advice to him would be to quit on the night when he loses, because you don't want to be stabbed. But it's got that vibe about it. But then again, as I say, it may well change in the ensuing weeks. I mean, Lord only knows how exciting Prefu's going to be. The day that Prefu comes out, I mean, the world's going to stop. The sun won't shine. I don't know what else. I don't know what sort of axis the globe is going to be on. But when Labour get their Prefu numbers and they explain all, boy, who knows what's going to happen then. 22-9.
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8: Steve Price, morning.
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0: One Nation. He believes that the government, the Labor government in Canberra, wants to control social media. He says, quote, there's political motivation here. Having been in politics for 21 years, I think that what people say at the podium, as in the Prime Minister at the media conference yesterday, is different to what they say when the door is locked. And there are experts coming out, quoted this morning, including Associate Professor Tim Graham from Queensland University, who specialises in online influence. He said, if this bill goes ahead as it's been drafted, it will have a negative impact on the amount of attention engagement right-wing politicians receive, simply because people are not going to have their content injected into their feeds. It's a really fascinating debate. There are real fears among the conservative side of politics that, that is exactly what this is. The Greens will join with Labor, so it will become a law.
1: Right. So do they incur the wrath of Trump, given that these companies are American and he's into that sort of thing or not?
0: Yeah, he was asked that question, the Prime Minister, at the media conference yesterday and dodged it. He, of course, is going to the UN in about 2 weeks' time, and he's also going to the G20, which is going to be held down at Donald Trump's Mar-a-Lago. Yes, because the questioner said, well, what do you think the big tech guys are going to say to Donald Trump when they find out you're doing that to them?
1: Exactly. Precisely. Now, back just briefly. So I'm reading the Sydney Morning Herald yesterday. This goes into the media treatment of One Nation. They infer that Barnaby Joyce turned up on the 7:30 program and he had, their words, a meltdown. So I thought, okay, I'll watch this. It was a 10-minute interview, and I didn't see a meltdown. I just saw a slightly eclectic Barnaby Joyce because I've been watching him for 20 or 30 years. Is the media got an agenda against Barnaby Joyce / One Nation in what I would have seen from that story in an extremely overt way?
0: Your judgment on the Barnaby you saw on that interview with Sarah Henderson is absolutely 100% correct. I mean, she was trying to trap him into some argument about how much people taking super out of their superannuation would cost if they were on a certain salary. And he made the point that, look, yes, I'm an accountant, but I can't do it off the top of my head.
1: Yeah.
0: Is there an agenda against One Nation? Absolutely. The left-leaning media, and particularly the Nine newspapers and the ABC, can't stand Pauline Hanson or One Nation and will do everything they can to drag them down.
1: Interesting. All right, see you Friday. Appreciate it. Steve Price in Australia, 14-2.
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4: 11 away from 9. You should, if you can be bothered looking it up, it's a very good example of why the media's reputation internationally, especially what you would loosely call the mainstream media, is so... And I quite like the Sydney Morning Herald. They do some very good writing. They've got some very good journalists. But every now and again, they'll do something like that. And they'll say that Barney, a meltdown. He turned back up and he melted down. And I thought, and on it, just look at it. And not only didn't he melt down, it was just so far away from a meltdown, you thought, this isn't even a thing. This is just an exchange of ideas. It's a standard run-of-the-mill, moderately at times entertaining interview. By the way, $640,000 of our money is going to Stewart Island Airlines, and this continues to interest me / worry me, because these airlines are on the edge, and there's a combination going on. There's a sort of fund set up, $30 million regional infrastructure fund, and some of this money is going to these airlines, which are a lifeblood. There's no question about that to small communities. They are struggling. They're not necessarily making money. And there's a mixture of what appear to be grants and what in some cases are loans. And so in this particular case, Stewart Southeast Air, Stewart Island Flights operated various aircraft. Anyway, $640,000. This is going to boost the fleet from 4 to 5 aircraft. So that's reasonably good. It's all part of the regional connectivity story. My problem or concern is that a loan is fine as long as it comes back with whatever interest they agree to. When it doesn't, and we've seen this with various regional funds over the last two governments, and New Zealand First had $3 billion out there, some of which we never saw again, and some of which you can start to ask some serious questions around how much due diligence was done and how much of it was good money after bad. I hope this 640 is well used and is returned and things go well aviationally speaking in that particular part of the world, but you've got to keep an eye on it because you never know. 9 away from 9.
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5: 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Good morning. State Highway 1 up north still remaining closed between Pekapeka and Otaki after an earlier truck on fire. Keep those calls coming in. State Highway 2 heavy citybound Kennedy good through to Melling. Moderate to heavy from Pitsoni. State Highway 1 easing Tawa through to Johnsonville. 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
7: Good morning, it's 9 o'clock, 9 degrees in Wellington, I'm Max Toll. The restaurant industry is hoping to reap some of the benefits of National's bed tax alternative. National is promising to split revenue from the international visitor levy three ways, ring-fencing $100 million a year for conservation and $50 million for tourism. The rest, expected to be about $86 million in the first year, will be divvied up between councils based on their relative number of international visitor nights. Restaurant Association General Manager Nicola Waldron says it'll be disappointing if HOSPO misses out.
8: We want to ensure that there is kind of recognition within that tourism funding for hospitality initiatives as well.
7: The latest PISA results show New Zealand students are outperforming the OECD average in maths, science and reading at 15 years old, but overall school achievements still declining over two decades. Jamie Cunningham has more.
9: Last year's scores were all similar to the last report in 2022. Girls again outperformed boys in reading, while boys did better in maths. A persistent achievement gap remains between advantaged and disadvantaged students, but it's narrowed in the last 4 years, largely because disadvantaged students performed better.
7: Assurance allowing Golden Visa applicants to invest in build-to-rent developments will make a material impact. The Active Investor Plus visa requires a minimum investment of $5 million. From December, applicants will be able to include build-to-rent housing developments as part of their overall investment in New Zealand. Immigration Minister Erica Stanford told Mike Hosking, this is an exciting step.
10: I was talking to one developer who just about, well, he actually did, he hugged me when I told him the news. He said that means we're going to accelerate our projects we couldn't do before.
7: Foreign Minister Winston Peters says he's deeply concerned about Israel's West Bank settlements, but says New Zealand will not join sanctions imposed by 12 other countries. The UK is among them, as well as France, Spain and Canada, announcing measures against settlements in the occupied West Bank. UK Foreign Secretary Ed Miliband says Israel's government is turning a blind eye to the ethnic cleansing of Palestinians by settlers. Winston Peters says New Zealand strongly condemns violence against Palestinian civilians, which contradicts international law. A coroner is calling for a diving compressor to be banned after the death of a diver in 2023. Sheng Wei Cao drowned while diving off Mana Island on the Kapiti coast while using a surface-supplied breathing system often marketed as a hooker diving device. Tobias McIntosh has more.
11: The 58-year-old had tested the device in his bathtub and was hoping to use it to dive deeper, although wasn't trained in scuba diving. A coroner's reports found he was likely breathing compressed air and subjected to the same rules and physics as scuba diving. It's recommending a ban on all imports for the unit and for MB to review similar products and lead safety awareness campaigns.
7: And the capital is set to play host to a theatre event as more than 25 artists gather for the Tahi NZ Festival of Solo Performance. From today, comedy, cabaret, music and family theatre shows are taking place in Wellington until next Saturday. RuPaul's Drag Race Down Under star Anita Wiglet and acclaimed playwright Duncan Sarkis are among the talent. That's Newstalk ZB News with My Food Bag. One less thing to think about. Dinner's sorted.
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0: NewsTalk's Evie Sport American Alex Mickelson's on the cusp of producing a major upset in the US Tennis Open first men's quarter final. The world number 54 is two sets up over countryman and 11th seed Francis Tiafoe. The latter, though, is putting up a third set fight. Mickelson is on serve down 5-6 in this third set at the moment. And this follows a thriller in the opening women's quarter final, as Craig Gabriel reports.
1: Arina Sabalenka is held on by her fingertips. It appeared she was on the way out as Linda Noskova had a break in the final set, but the Czech played a sloppy game to let Sabalenka back in. She went on to win 7-6, 3-6, 7-6, finishing with a second serve ace. Had Sabalenka lost, she would have lost the number one ranking and ended her run of six consecutive years, reaching at least the semis at the Open. Her chances of hanging on to number one remain in the balance. If Elena Rybakina wins her match and reaches the semis, she'll get number one.
0: Sabalenka won the deciding tiebreak 10-7. Tennis coverage with iInstitute. 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A brace from Erling Haaland's given Manchester City a 2-0 win at Porto on the opening day of the new Champions League football season. Hosts Real Madrid have beaten Inter Milan 2-1. Aston Villa opened their campaign with a 3-2 win at Club Brugge, while Dortmund, Betis and AEK Athens also posted victories. The Breakers have beaten the Phoenix 103-100 in their penultimate NBL basketball pre-season game in Melbourne. They'll play Melbourne United tomorrow before heading home for their regular season opener against the Hawks in Auckland on September 20. Black Caps white ball skipper Mitch Santner has turned down an Aussie T20 Big Bash League two-year deal with the Adelaide Strikers in favour of playing more for New Zealand. The spin bowling all-rounder, whose place in the test side is dependent on conditions, says he's prioritising the Red Bull series against India and Australia. And Wellington will soon be the biggest region in the country without a dedicated high-performance sports hub. High Performance Sport NZ has decided to close its Wellington Performance Hub in Kilburnie due to there being no current Wellington-based high-performance athletes from the sports it invests in. It plans to team up with an existing facility to provide a pod model if any athletes need support in the capital in the future. Director of High Performance Steve Chu says this approach is the most fiscally responsible and sustainable way forward. The hub's previously been used by double Commonwealth Games swimming gold medalist Lewis Clairbert and members of the national netball and hockey teams. I'm Adam Cooper. That's News Talk ZB News and Sport 2, 9:06. Wellington Mornings with Nick Mills is next.
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3: 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Good morning. Remaining closed to State Highway 1 between Pekapeka and Ōtaki due to an earlier truck fire. Try and delay your journey if you can. There are diversions in place. The Urban Motorway heavy from Hobson Street, State Highway 1 easing from Churton Park, State Highway 2 heavy city bound from Kennedy Good through to Melling. 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
4: Lovely day in the capital. It was a bit of a cool start again this morning, but it's been warming up the last hour or so. Fine. Northerlies developing later this morning, a high in around the mid-teens. Tomorrow, a few showers, particularly around the middle of the day, late morning, early afternoon, a period of rain. Nor'westerlies turning southerly in the afternoon. Friday looks mainly fine. Currently 12 degrees in Kapiti, 9 in Porirua, 7 in Upper Hutt, 6 in Lower Hutt, 3 in Wainuiomata, 9 degrees in Lyell Bay, now 10 in the central city.
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6: Good morning, welcome. It's Wednesday the 9th of September. It's hump day, but apparently that's the middle of the week, you know. Apparently it's also strike day. More than 10,000 employees of Ministry of Social Development, MB and Department of Internal Affairs are going to be striking at sort of varied times, which is a bit weird, during the day. Cemetery in Wellington, 1:30 to 2:15, weird time. Porirua, corner of Littleton Ave and Titahi Bay Road. They're going to go a bit longer. They're a bit tougher out there, 1:30 to 2:30. And Lower Hutt, 2 Queens Drive, between 1:30 and 2:30. So if you want to take part or you want to have a look, that's where it'll be. If you want to stick, get the hell away from it, well, that's going on. We've told you and we'll keep you completely up to date with what's happening. Also on the show today, Will Peake, chairman of Te Aki Wai, joins us at 10 o'clock for half an hour. And then after he leaves,

After he walked out the door, we'll have a chat about it. We can have our own chat about it after he goes. Just after 11:30 this morning, Meg Williams, World of Wearable Arts. Wow. How many days away are we? 9 days away? 17th, first show. I'm pretty excited about that. She's bringing some food in. I don't know why she's bringing some food in, but we'll find out at about between 20, about 20 to 12. Now, here's the question Wellington needs to have the courage to ask. Do we actually still need a zoo? Not do we like the zoo? Of course we do. Not that it's nice taking the kids to the zoo. Of course it is. But in 2026, when Wellington ratepayers are absolutely hammered, can we still afford a zoo in the middle of a suburban city? And is it still, this is more important even to me, right for the animals? Because now Wellington Zoo wants nearly $14 million of council money over 4 years to just rebuild a place for two lions. Two lions. $13.7 million. Just for their area. And that's before another proposed $14.8 million later for other parts of its master plan. And this isn't happening in isolation either. Wellington City Council itself has indicated that the zoo, as the most significant and immediate financial sustainable challenge among its council-controlled organisations. Just think about that for a second. The most significant and immediate financial sustainability challenges among its council-controlled organisation. It is a mouthful, but it says what it means. It's got a financial concern over it, forecasting operating deficits and even a potential ongoing concern risk. And here's a number that should grab all of us. In 2023-2024, the zoo had 276,656 visitors. The council's operating grant worked out at $14.90 per visit. That's what the ratepayers had to pay for every visit. But the full cost to the city council was $7.75 million. Divide that by the number of visitors and it even gets scarier. In 2023-24, the zoo had a record 780,000 basically visitors. Wellington City Council's operating grant worked out to be $14.90 per visitor. But the council's report full cost of the zoo was $7.75 million, roughly $27 of ratepayer for every single visit through the gate. Interesting, Auckland's council, they only put $7.80. Despite Auckland Zoo having more than three times Wellington visitations, Auckland Zoo itself says it's trying to actually reduce the reliance on ratepayer funding. Then there's the more important part, the animal welfare question. Just last month, 11-year-old chimpanzee Kitwe had to be euthanized after had injuries. Apparently it was a fight within the chimp troop. The zoo quite properly points out that aggression is natural chimpanzee behaviour, but as we discussed on the show once before, they couldn't run and they couldn't hide. Days later, a 22-year-old giraffe was euthanised after deteriorating health and progressive joint disease. And I want to be absolutely fair here. We don't blame the zookeepers or vets. They're enormously respected for people for caring for these animals. I'm questioning the concept. Should lions be living behind fences in Newtown for their whole lives? Should giraffes, their whole lives? Should chimpanzees? We've got the extraordinary Zealandia. Should we combine some of what the zoo does with Zealandia? Could we concentrate on more on native wildlife and conservation and rehabilitation? Should larger exotic animals eventually move to open range facilities with

0: ask more spaces. I don't pretend to know the answers, but I just feel it's important that we have the discussion, because we're about to have to write another $13.7 million for two lines while ratepayers are struggling to pay their rates and worried about their new Te Aki Wai water bills. I think we're entitled to ask the question at very least. And the question really is Wellington Zoo something we need or simply something we've always just had? It's always just been.
1: Nick Mills.
0: 0800 80 10 80, text me 92 92. Do we need a zoo at all? And should our council continue forking out up to $13 million solely for a lion enclosure? Come on, let's have a chat about it. You want the rates to come down. I want the rates to come down. Can we lose a zoo in the middle of downtown? No, it's not downtown Wellington. Newtown.
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8: Go, Heather Duplessy-Allen. Hear that? That's what got me inspired. When I heard that yesterday, I thought to myself, go, Heather, go. She was in our Wellington studio yesterday, so she must have just got thinking about Wellington while she was there. Can we really afford to do it? I mean, $13 million for a couple of lions? Just for an enclosure? Michael, good morning.
9: Good morning, Nick. Great topic. Hey, I've been to the zoo a couple of times. I've got young kids, and I must say, every time I've gone, it's been depressing. A few years ago, we went, and I wanted to take them to the kiwi, to the nocturnal room, and I told them it was closed because the kiwis had died.

0: So just walking around, we didn't see that much, to be honest. There's, you know, I mean, I remember loving going there back in the old days when we had Camilla the elephant. I don't know if you remember that.
1: Yeah, I do. Yeah.
0: But it's gone downhill since then. I think it's depressing for the animals, depressing for Wellington. And I think that site could be used so much better. We could do some beautiful housing there, some beautiful developments for the future generation. And I think we just got to look forward. I think the zoos are the day of the past.
1: Well, you know
0: what? Maybe we can do something else there.
1: Michael, you know what? We've talked about this before, and I've always said that, you know, 20 and 30 and 40 years ago, if we wanted to see what a chimpanzee looked like, we'd have to go to one of our parents' encyclopedia or Britannia's or something. You know, there wasn't. But now, you know, you just Google chimpanzee and you'll just see all the most amazing TV shows and you'd see all the stuff. You get all the education. It's almost better than being there. And when you're so far away from them, are you really getting anything from them?
0: No. And like I said, it was depressing. We're trying to find them. I think the zoos are from a bygone generation. You're sort of like the horse racing industry, like Trentham, same sort of thing. You need to have that for one or two times a year. Yeah, I know it'll upset a lot of people, but we got to look forward for Wellington. What can we do with that space? Because there's got to be better use of it, and we've got to give the animals way better welfare.
1: That's the question that I keep asking, you know. I mean, just the thought of euthanizing a giraffe that's lived its whole life, or a lot of its life, in four walls.
0: No, that's tragic.
1: That's like jail.
0: For our viewing pleasure.
1: For our viewing, yeah, you're right. You know, Michael, just I asked my private secretary, AI, or Grace did, on my behalf, how many townhouses do you reckon that we'd be able to build in that area, if we reasonably, that's just a reasonable guess from AI.
0: There'll be thousands if you build townhouses.
1: Not thousands.
0: Would it be thousands, hundreds?
1: 400.
0: Yeah, okay, there you are. I mean, look, we could even make that a luxury estate and have some high up end people if we want to attract new people, new investment from overseas, you know. I mean, why limit our thinking? You know, we great opportunity for Wellington. What can we do with that space? I think is the real question.
1: Sarah's just texted us though, Michael, and put us back in our place. The zoo is on a green belt and it can't be sold. But maybe you can still lease it and put some housing on it, you know.
0: But I mean, that's the thinking that we've got to change. You know, it's a jewel there in Newtown. There, surely we can do something with it. You know,
1: 100%, 100%. Rather than just have, like you said, not me, you said, for viewing pleasure.
0: So no, they just the world's changed. World's moved on. Thanks, Nick. Great topic. Love your show. Love your work.
1: Thanks for your call. I appreciate your call. I can't do it without you, Michael. Thank you. I appreciate it. I agree with him. I agree with Michael. What are your thoughts? 0800 80 1080. I want to get your opinion on it. Wellington Zoo's ranked in the top 25 in the world if you Google it. We shouldn't close it because once it's closed, we'd never afford to open another one. That's not a good enough excuse for me, Texter. That's not. I'm sorry. 0800 80 1080, 22 minutes past 9. The zoo, what do we do? And don't you care about the animals?
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4: Fix the pipes first. Drop the $13 million lines. G'day, Nick. Absolute madness at the council. How can they justify burning $13 million on two lines in a rundown, money-losing facility while our water and sewage pipes are collapsing? Fix our basic infrastructure first and stop wasting ratepayers' cash on vanity zoo projects. Paul the Texter. Thanks for your text, Paul. Always good to get your text. Good morning, Tess.
5: Good morning, Nick. Nick, isn't it best for children to see animals in their own environment that you can actually see it on the internet, like you rightly said, on the TV, than stuck in a cage?
4: Yeah, and I'm a little bit concerned too, if, and I'm not saying this happens, and I'll be corrected if I'm wrong, I'm not even saying it happens, but do you reckon that they might drug them a little bit just to keep them calm too?
5: Well, I'm not saying either, Nick, but because the animal can't run or anything like that, maybe it just sits there as well, Nick, you know, because those animals are used to moving. And honestly, to be honest, tourists that come here, I've had family that have come from overseas, they don't want to go to a zoo. I mean, they've got huge big zoos overseas if they want to go to them. They come to see things of interest here because we're so far away. And I think, as you rightly said, children should really see what the animal's like in their own environment. And it's so beautiful. The shows they've got on the things on TV now, you know, on the channels, is amazing about animals. We often watch one because it's quite interesting to see what they actually do go up, you know, in their own environment. So it's a bit sad, Nick. And I actually rightly said, like the gentleman said before, that kind of money could be spent on things that we need and we're short of here.
4: Yeah, I mean, I hate the thought of losing a zoo in a capital city, but I'm with you, Tess. I think that there's better use of the money, and for me, it's more about the animals.
5: Yeah, it is. It's also that, as you quietly said, you know, health and safety for the animal. Can you imagine just being cooked up? Sometimes you're cooked up in your own home for about a day, and you feel like going out. Can you imagine an animal that's used to running around and not being sitting there? And as that, you know, I'd been there a long, long time ago with my grandchildren. And to be honest, there wasn't much to see. And before you knew it, we were out. And they didn't learn anything. They just saw a tiger or a monkey sitting in a cage. They didn't learn anything. But seeing them in their own environment, you know, we're running around and what they do and how happy they are, that's the main thing.
4: The last time I went up there was when they first got the snow leopards. And I think I remember going up there to have a look. And I wasn't that impressed. I wasn't impressed in the facilities. I wasn't impressed that the I don't know. I do know. I shouldn't say I don't know. I don't like the idea of caging animals.
5: And that money is basically just to cage them and nothing else, correct?
4: Yeah. Feed them. I mean, they've got to look after them. But
5: Yeah, I know. But better to be in their own environment and let us have that kind of money that the council have got or are going to give to put to better use for us, the public, that need that more important than the animals that should be out in their own environment and not locked up in cages.
4: And, you know, the thing is now, Tess, that, you know, like majority of people now in New Zealand can afford to go overseas. And when they go overseas, they see animals in their natural environments. Where they should be, not, you know, tigers being in cold Wellington winter.
5: You know? It is. You notice, Nick, if you watch on those shows, or if you watch them on the, you know, the animal shows,

should be closed down and the money spent on more worthwhile things in the city, not the lions, says the texter. Another texter says, move the lions and leopards to Zealandia and let them roam free. I don't think they could. Could they? Possibly. That would liven up the visitor experience, GT. I don't think they could. I just don't know whether we really need to have lions and leopards in captivity. I don't like the feel of it. I don't like it. Your show, your comments. What do you think? 400 townhouses. I mean, okay, if it's a green belt, would that mean you couldn't build on it? Or does it mean it has to be council flats? I mean, I would have thought that it'd have to be council flats. If it is green belt, it's got to be a garden. Can it? It's a pretty big garden, wouldn't it be? The previous mayor and council would have loved that. 930 0800 80 1080. The conversation has to be had. Is it time?

0: Council would have loved that. 9:30, 0800 80 1080. The conversation has to be had. Is it time?
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13: 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A union's estimating about 10,000 public servants are walking off the job at 1 p.m. today for various lengths of time. Workers are taking industrial action at DIA, the National Emergency Management Agency, and the Ministries for Ethnic Communities, Social Development, and Business Innovation and Employment. A Whanganui cop has been accused of tipping off suspected drug dealers about planned search warrants. He's going through the courts currently. And Minister Louise Upston denies public sector staffing cuts are behind errors being made at the Ministry of Social Development. Excellent weather today in the capital, with the northerlies developing this afternoon. And how to protect your career over 50 and why hard work is sometimes not enough. You can read more at nzherald.co.nz.
0: Just elaborating on Max's news piece there, the strike people will be taking place in Wellington at the Cenotaph at 1:30 to 2:15, only three quarters of an hour, lazy ones in Wellington, an hour in Porirua, corner of Littleton Ave and Titahi Bay Road, 1:30 to 2:30, and Lower Hutt, they're going an hour as well at 2 Queens Drive between 1:30 and 2:30. Just warning you that in case you want to go and be part of it, if you're working for the government, or you want to keep out of the area and keep away from crowds. Just wanted to keep you up to date with what's happening. We're talking zoo, but basically what's happened is the zoo needs another $14 million for a new lion enclosure. The costs are quite high. It costs you cost us ratepayers $27 bottom line for every person that goes in. Record amount of people are going to it last year, 270,000 odd. But if you want to compare those figures, 270,000 sounds like a lot of people, right? A big number. Do you know how many people go through the airport? Well, the last year I got the figures, which would be about a year old, 6 million. 6 million people went through the airport. Now, that gives you some context on the 270,000. Grant, good morning.
14: How are you?
0: Good, thank you.
14: Excellent. So my viewpoint is similar. Keeping the animals caged up is one thing.

0: But there is a flip side to it where habitats for animals to roam in the wild is becoming less and less. And being out in the wild, you take the pandas, for example, their environment is completely gone. And the only way that they could survive is in zoos. And they have increased in numbers through the help of zoos.
1: Yes, I totally agree with you.
0: That is the flip side to it. It doesn't mean all zoos are bad, but it could just mean that if they focus more on animals that are endemic to a country and help grow those populations where their environment has become tarnished or non-existent, you will find that you can there's a lot of research being done at various zoos in preventing animals from becoming totally extinct.
1: So, what's your bottom line?
0: My bottom line is I've got mixed feelings with regards to zoos in general, but if a zoo is well kept, then by all means, let's go for it. You could add to the world's declining animal populations. Lions that come out of Africa, their habitat is being plundered. People are shooting them willy-nilly for shits and giggles. And their numbers are declining. The rhinos are on the extinction list.
1: But surely, Grant, I'm just going to interrupt you one second there. Surely we can do that in a better environment than a zoo. Surely we can do that within grounds of safety and stuff. Surely we could do that in their own countries.
0: Yes and no. But there's also countries that just abuse the animals in the zoo. I know there's in South America, there were a couple of zoos that were closed down because they just neglected the animals. Some countries just don't have that caring, nurturing nature. And hence, their animal population is declining. And if we are able to look after the animals, I think we should step up and be guardians of the animals.
1: Fair comment, Grant. Absolutely fair comment. I take it on board that side of the argument. It's definitely there. Darren, good morning.
2: Good morning, Nick. You've opened a can of worms this morning.
1: I think it's just a discussion that we logistically should have in Wellington.
2: No, I totally agree. I mean, we're regular visitors to the zoo. I was just saying to Grace, we visit the zoo regularly because, you know, a few weeks ago I told you about my boy with his problems with mental health, and I use it as a mental health ward for him in his bad days. And we used to go weekly to the zoo. We've got zoo passes. We go probably, actually we're going today because there's no school. But I'm sort of with you on it. I can't believe I'm saying this, but because I follow local government quite closely, there has to be a conversation about it and the wider CCOs and what we do and don't do. More so because not just the $14 million capex for the Lions enclosure, it's that ongoing $7 million subsidy every year. And that's only going to grow. And having visited the zoo, we go about probably monthly at the moment. They've lost a lot of animals. They're down to one red panda from three. They lost one of the two Sumatran tigers. They lost Sahara, the oldest giraffe. There's still no kiwis, which there hasn't been for a couple of years. So there's not a lot to see for the value that you pay on your ticket. And remember, Wellington City Council ratepayers pay the same price that an international visitor or someone from Lower Hutt, Upper Hutt pay. I can only see the subsidy growing from a monetary perspective. The keepers do a good job. They look after the animals brilliantly. And there is, like your earlier caller spoke about, they do good work in in terms of looking after animals.

0: could become extinct in the wild. But the conversation does have to be had from a monetary perspective on, are we getting value out of the zoo, and can we better do things and market ourselves as, like Zealandia, you touched on it. I think that's where our money has to go, because that's paying for itself.
1: And the other thing, Darren, that I don't think I've ever done a business panel, well, I maybe have, I'm slight exaggeration, where I ask our business people where they would take someone special. I don't think I've ever heard them say, I'll take them to the zoo. But Zealandia, I would say, would be 98%. I can't even remember the last time one of our guests didn't put that in their list of things to do. Now, I haven't been there for a long, long time, so I can't comment on that either, but it was pretty magnificent the day that I did go to it.
0: Zealandia?
1: Zealandia, yeah.
0: Yeah, we're going this weekend because they've got a swap over with card holders. People that have got zoo passes can go to Zealandia for free this weekend, I think it is, and Zealandia passes can go to the zoo for free. But I'm totally in agreement with you. And every meeting I watch at the council, in that, and Zealandia's a really positive thing where people come to Wellington specifically to go to Zealandia, but I've never heard of anyone coming specifically to come to Wellington to go to the zoo.
1: No. And the last comment that I ever heard from someone that went to the zoo was, and it was just, you know, listening to them walking past me in the street, was that was very disappointing. They weren't at all, and they were an animal welfare type person from out of town. You know, they were just visiting the zoo just because they're an animal lover rather than an animal welfare person. You know,
0: I have heard positive comments. I remember being near the Sun Bears, people from Tauranga, and they said, and people from Auckland saying, this is way better than Auckland Zoo, and it is way better than Auckland Zoo in terms of...
1: Is it really?
0: Yeah, in terms of its compact nature, the layout, the enclosures, I think it is better. But there's not a lot to see at the moment there, Nick, like I said earlier.
1: How long would it take you to walk around and see everything that was on offer?
0: An hour-ish.
1: Oh, okay.
0: How long do you think it would take?
1: I had no idea. I always tell a story that a person I know went there an hour before it closed, or three quarters. I think it was under an hour, but they were flying out that afternoon and they just wanted to have a look around and got charged full price. And I thought that was a bit weird. I think it was 40 minutes, and I wondered whether you could see everything in that time.
0: No, probably not if you stopped and at each exhibit and spent some time.
1: Is there any sponsorship up there? Do they have any sponsorship? Do they have, like, you know, like major insurance companies or banks or, you know, educational outfit?
0: I think they do have partners, but nothing in terms of big billboards and saying this enclosure is sponsored by so-and-so. There's lots of things they do like that. They definitely need a conversation about how they can turn around the financials of the zoo. Because after this Lions one, there's a master plan, and there's another one that's coming after that in terms of capital expenditure. So it's an ongoing money pit.
1: So I'm feeling that you're 50-50. You're going to tell me whether you think it should go or stay?
0: My boy's not in the room, so my feeling is that it really should be, the conversation about it going should happen.
1: Yep.
0: If they can't turn it around financially, I would say there's more important things. Having been a flood victim myself, they need to do something about the stormwater infrastructure to save lives. And I think people's lives are more important than going to watch animals at the zoo.
1: Yeah, and I think it's a really good point, and maybe I'm just offering ideas here. Maybe the idea of giving them to 2030 to become financially sustainable, and if you can't, put a commercial partner in there, or a commercial manager, to actually make it commercially viable. And if you can't, and can't, you know, look after the animals the way they need to be looked after, then that's it, I would be saying.
0: Yeah, well, they do look after animals well, though, Nick. Good. The keepers are brilliant. Yeah, they do.
1: World class. Vets are world class. I've read many, many stories about them saving lives. Now, no question. I'm just saying whether they can make it sustainable. You know, it's all very well getting a world class vet, but if you're paying them 200 grand a year and the council's paying 100, you know what I mean?
0: Yeah, I don't think they can make it financially sustainable. It's

0: money pit. Yeah.
1: Thanks, Darren. Appreciate your call. Interesting concept, trying to make it financially sustainable. 0800 80 10 80. I'd love to get your view. When was the last time you went to the zoo and would you go back?
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1: Just May sent in a nice text. Wellington Zoo has an amazing animal hospital and is official education outside the classroom provider funded by the Ministry of Education. Children can meet and learn about native exotic animals and learn about their environment. Every major city around the world has a zoo and a museum. I love visiting both when I go overseas to see how they treat their animals and learn about the culture and the history of the place. May, that is an amazing text. Thank you. Appreciate it, and everything you said, apart from that, I presume you're right about the education thing. We've got no doubt that you are right. Is a very, very positive move to keep the zoo. That's what we're wanting. We just want to have the conversation. Peter, good morning.
15: Yeah, how you doing there?
1: Very well, thank you.
15: Oh, I've lost count of the number of afternoons that I spent with my kids at the zoo, and we had memberships for them, and my kids have had visits there with their schools while they were growing up. They're a lot older now, but very, very fond memories of that zoo. You can talk about animal welfare and what have you, but the animals that are in the zoo are bred for the zoos. They wouldn't survive in the outside world. They are bred for zoos, and it is the only opportunity that a lot of our young people will get to see animals in the flesh, so to speak.
1: Right.
15: I mean, you had somebody saying, well, you can look them up on the internet. Well, guess what? Guess what else you can do on the internet? Read books. So how about we close the library? Because that costs us $60 million a year.
1: Great point, Peter, and that's the reason we're having the discussion. That's exactly the reason we're having the discussion. There's got to be pros and cons. I mean, you know.
15: Exactly. Takina costs $3.5 million to the Wellington ratepayers every year, and that's the projected loss. The actual loss is apparently much worse. But the zoo, of course, is a trading entity. Now, last year it had probably one of its lowest... you know, there's, I mean, it does cost a bit to go to the zoo, and I imagine that during tough times, their revenue does go down. I made an operating loss of $400,000 last year. I mean, in the grand scheme of things, compare it to Tikina, compare it to the library, compare it to the Bonnestore Museum, it is a pittance. And what we get out of it in terms of a place to take our children to, a place where our children get educated about wildlife, to actually see it in the flesh in a way that they otherwise would never, ever be able to unless they're extremely fortunate. I think the pros far outweigh the cons.
1: Good on you, Peter. Good chat. And hard to... I'm not arguing a single bit with you. I'm agreeing with you. There's obviously two sides to the story, and there's some very, very positive sides. It is a beautiful place. And a lot of people really, really enjoy it. Thank you, Peter. David, good morning.
0: Yeah, look, good morning, Nick. Look, I think there's a strong legal argument regarding the compulsory subsidy of the zoo, and that is that the council may well be acting outside the Local Government Act because the zoo is not a core function and doesn't meet the public test on what is considered prudent investment in something like this. I mean, the previous gentleman, I heard what he was saying about libraries, but when you look at the Act and how councils are supposed to respond, this fails to meet the statutory requirement and needs for the community in accordance with the Act, and simply this, the zoo is outside of that. So if, in fact, ratepayers are motivated to challenge this, there is a legal basis in which they can do so. However, if they want to continue subsidising it, well, then that's a decision that obviously probably would need to be put through through a referendum.
1: Wow. I think it's probably too late. I think that horse has bolted, pardon the pun. Hasn't it?
0: Well, I mean, clearly we've heard a lot of criticism of Wellington Council and its management of core basic infrastructure. And so really they need to be focusing on that.
1: I get that. I mean, we're going to get that for whether we need to have rugby grounds and everything else, David. I appreciate your opinion, and you. I think that's gone too far legally now. And what else? What else is usable and not usable? Swimming pools, libraries, rugby grounds, squash courts, badminton halls, bowls for people that want to play bowls. That's all part of the same. Dollar in, dollar out, I would have thought. 7 minutes to 10.
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1: 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Wellington Zoo, $14.90, but we really know when you put all the costs in, it's $27 per visit. Museums Wellington, $21.57. Now, that's something we need to have a conversation about sooner or later because there's problems there and I think it's too expensive. City Gallery, $25 is what we contribute. The zoo is operating subsidy is about 50% higher than Zealandia, 3.2 times the Botanical Gardens for a ratepayer's cost. There's some information there, isn't it? Coming up next, Te Aki Wai Chairman Will Peat is in the studio for half an hour with us. I won't take your calls, but we'll take texts. I'll try and put some, if you want to text me some questions, I'll try and get a couple of those in. 9292 is the text number, if you didn't know the text number. And after we finish with Will, I'd like to have a discussion with you and see how you sit after listening to the chairman of the board.

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9: Good morning, it's 10 o'clock, 11 degrees in Wellington. I'm Max Toll. A union estimates almost 10,000 public servants are walking off the job at 1 p.m. today for various lengths of time. Workers are taking industrial action at Internal Affairs, the National Emergency Management Agency, and the Ministries for Ethnic Communities, Social Development, and Business Innovation and Employment, as Azaria Howell reports.
10: The Public Service Association unions holding rallies across the country asking for pay increases to keep up with inflation. Public Service Commission data shows in 2025, the average annual public servant salary was $103,300.
9: The country's 10 mobile speed camera trailers have been vandalised at least 18 times since they were rolled out last September. Cameras have been graffitied 11 times and had their tyres slashed once. Jacob Jones reports.
11: They've been damaged in other ways 6 times. The cameras are installed on big trailers which can be moved anywhere they're deemed necessary. Most of the vandalism is being reported in Manawatu, Whanganui, Waikato and Canterbury, with one case each reported in Auckland and Southland.
9: The Queenstown mayor says he's tentative about National's promise to change how the international visitor levy is spent. Councils will receive a share based on their number of international visitor nights. John Glover says it is money that wouldn't need to come from ratepayers.
12: I think if the money comes back to councils and we're allowed to spend it in our own way, that would be amazing. It's a good start, but it's not as much as we would have collected if we'd been looking at a local accommodation levy.
9: David Seymour is defending comments made by ACT candidate Paul Henry. Henry took a swing at the Green Party, calling them barely people during a campaign stop at a pub in Dannevirke. Greens co-leader Chloe Swarbrick says politics appear to be seen as a blood sport for some, but her party's list is full of people making honest decisions. Seymour says he doesn't share Henry's views, but believes he can say outrageous things while still being loved.
13: He's getting thousands of people up and down the country coming out to see him. He's speaking for hours and hours, and you're a little bit like his TV career zooming in on about 30 seconds of that.
9: Investigations continue into yesterday evening's fatal helicopter crash in North Canterbury's Airwell. Emily Ansell reports.
14: The pilot and sole occupant was killed and the scene secured overnight. The Civil Aviation Authority has been notified and will attend today's recovery and examination work as part of its investigation. Police say they're supporting the family.
9: New Zealand Herald reporter Jaslyn Wales says it's very quiet at the property this morning, with the helicopter wreckage covered in a black tarpaulin.
15: The only part that is visible is the back of the aircraft. You can't actually see any of the damage, but it is still sitting there.
9: And the latest forecast by Business New Zealand shows the country's economy is regaining momentum. Business NZ is predicting solid economic growth to 2028, citing the fact business confidence is holding up, tourism is growing, and credit activity is increasing. Chief Economist John Pask says it's all good stuff across the board.
16: Agriculture is continuing to boom ahead. Manufacturing is really stepped up over the last 3 or 4 months, and I think construction is a big pipeline of projects.
9: I'm Max Toll. That's News Talk ZB News with my food bag. One less thing to think about. Dinner's sorted.
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17: News Talk ZB Sport, a ruthless recovery from 11th seed Francis Tiafoe against world number 46 Alex Mickelson in the US Tennis Open quarterfinal. He was down 2 sets to love and then down 3-5 in the third set before coming back to level 2-all. Aryna Sabalenka's bid for a third straight title at Flushing Meadows remains alive after a last eight thriller. She survived a 2-hour 20-minute duel with Linda Noskova, winning 7-6, 3-6 and then 10-7 in a deciding set tie breaker. Sabalenka has reflected on a second serve ace to win the match.
18: I'm super glad that somehow I made that ace. It was a very important point, and it just shows that I'm ready to fight, and I'm happy to see that.
17: She'll meet the winner of today's match between Jessica Pegula and Emma Navarro. Tennis coverage with Eye Institute. Discover a world free of glasses and contacts. The All Blacks have been put through their paces for the first time in the United States as they chase a series draw against the Springboks on Sunday morning in Baltimore. The squad, trained in heat around 30 degrees at Georgetown Prep High School in Maryland, founded in 1789. Loose forward Wallace Setiti describes their movements.
19: Settled in yesterday, beautiful city here in Washington, and it's been good. Obviously disappointed and gutted from the result. But we've got to turn that disappointment into motivation now. We've got a big game this weekend.
17: The All Blacks side is named on Friday morning. International rugby coverage with Access Solutions, elevating you and your business to a higher level. Warriors coach Andrew Webster's been offered armchair advice on how to fix the side's edge defence issue.

0: He's ahead of Saturday's NRL playoff against the Dolphins at Mount Smart. The Warriors have conceded 16 tries in their last three matches, with a number coming out wide. Webster says no solitary player is to blame, but a relative has chimed in with a helpful solution.
1: My uncle said, I'm going to get a bit of rope and tie him to the fence so he stays on the wing. Our middles are saying, well, we should help there. Our edges are saying should help there. So we're all in it together.
0: And Black Caps white ball skipper Mitchell Santner has turned down an Australian T20 Big Bash League two-year deal with Adelaide in favour of playing more for the Black Caps. I'm Adam Cooper, that's Newstalk ZB News and Sport to 10:05. Wellington Mornings with Nick Mills is back next.
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3: 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Good morning. State Highway 1 remaining closed between Pekapeka and Ōtaki due to an earlier truck fire. Northbound traffic, take the Waikanae off-ramp, turn right onto Te Moana Road and follow the old State Highway 1 through to Ōtaki Township. Southbound, take Ōtaki off-ramp through to Ōtaki Township and back onto State Highway 1. Buy any Bosch vacuum and get a free air fryer with $549.
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4: Good weather in the capital today after a cold start. Should be mostly fine. Northerlies developing later this morning, becoming quite gusty this afternoon. Tomorrow, the odd shower through the day and a period of heavier rain around the middle of the day, late morning, early afternoon. A southerly change in the wind after lunch as well. Friday mainly fine, perhaps some light drizzle later in the day Friday. Currently 13 degrees in Kapiti, 11 in Porirua, 9 degrees in Upper Hutt, 10 in Lower Hutt, 7 in Wainuiomata, 10 in Lyell Bay and 11 degrees in the CBD.
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5: Seven minutes past 10. Joining me for the next half hour is Will Peake, chair of Te Aki Wai. It's the first time we've spoken since the Moa Point review came out, and there's plenty to get through. Accountability, those first water bills have come, refunds, Commerce Commission oversight, and whether Te Aki Wai is actually delivering what Wellington was promised. We will look at some quick questions. If you've got a quick question, text it in to Will 9292. We can't promise, but we'll do our best to deliver because he's a very busy man and we've only got him for half an hour. Good morning and welcome, Will.
6: Well, good morning, Nick, and thanks for having me on the show.
5: Okay. You have looked at, read, got all your experts to look at and read and digest the Crown review into what happened at Moa Point. Give us a simplistic review in your position as chair of Te Aki Wai.
6: So, look, the Crown Review stretches over 100-odd pages. It's pretty detailed in terms of its analysis of where accountability was. And the reality is that accountability for the failure was spread and diffuse across Wellington City, Wellington Water and Veolia. The thing that is important about it is that the recommendations are very clear on what it is that the reviewers think should be done, and Te Aki Wai has accepted all of those recommendations and getting on with it. There are a couple of recommendations, obviously, for Wellington City, which is their responsibility.
5: Okay, what went wrong?
6: At the end of the day, there were a whole lot of precursors caused by underinvestment, some governance and management practices, some engineering practices that weren't up to scratch.
5: But why that particular day?
6: So what happened on the day was some very high inflows. So your listeners will probably know that that there's a lot of stormwater and rain gets into the sewer pipes, the wastewater pipes, and that results in roughly four times as much volume going through on a really stormy day than what goes through on a dry day. And on that day, the Moa Point plant, the UV treatment, which is the final stage, half of that was taken out, had been taken out of service for repair. I can come back to that later. That meant that the plant was only running at roughly half its capacity. And the rest of it was meant to go out a bypass, out the long outfall, into the middle of Lyell Bay.
5: Can I just interrupt there? Because most of our listeners will turn around and say, well, the weather forecast was known, it was going to be a storm. They knew that half the system wasn't going to work. They knew there were going to be issues. Why couldn't they have done something or had somebody there watching what was going on?
6: So if I could just continue, and look, I've

0: do apologise because it is a complex bit of engineering, so I'll try and make it as quick as I can. But what happened was that what's meant to happen is there's a big pump station at the bottom of the hill that pumps the wastewater up, and then it goes, and so the overflow is meant to go out through a bypass instead of through the plant when you have those storms. What the situation was on this night is that nobody knew since the plant was installed that the bypass capacity was a lot less. And so people expected it to be able to take almost 4,000 litres per second. Turns out it was taking about 1,600 litres per second. What happened then is that then the pumps kept on pumping. It overflowed. All this happened pretty quickly. When you've got 3,300 cubic litres per second, that's a huge amount of water. The overflow, basically, the pumps kept on going, and then they overflowed, filled up, you know, broke the pumps, flooded the electricity, and then by the time somebody did it. So the question
1: is... You still haven't quite answered my question, is why... Yeah. I mean, you had all the advance, not you, but, you know, the organiser. I know that you're nothing to do with it, but the organisation had all the advance warnings in the world this was going to happen, knew that half the plant wasn't going, knew that the 3,000 was going cubic metres per 1,600, you know, they knew all that stuff, and everyone stayed at home drinking gin and tonics, watching it all happen.
0: Oh, I don't think that's the right way to characterise it at all.
1: Well, there was no one there.
0: The plant wasn't staffed, and one of the things
1: this is what my argument is.
0: Yes,
1: they knew that it was going to be a problem. They had advance warning there was a storm coming. No. I knew there was a storm coming.
0: If I might just correct you on that, the thing is that nobody knew that the bypass wasn't functionally big enough. And that's really clear in the Crown review.
1: Then my question is, why wouldn't they know?
0: Well, it had been that way for 25 years. So I think it's important to separate those things about what we did know, and there were very real management, relationship, governance issues, which the Crown Review clearly spells out, and which we, primarily, with a bit of Wellington City, are primarily on the hook for fixing.
1: Okay.
0: So I do just want to separate that thing, which is that there were things that were known, and there's things that need to improve, but the bypass wasn't known. What is also known now is what the fix is, and what will make sure that it doesn't happen again.
1: Now I'm going to put the pressure back on you.
0: Go for it.
1: Could it possibly happen again next week?
0: Short answer is no, because the plant is still running out in its current configuration, and we all know that's not okay. The fix, however, is really close.
1: So right now, as we speak, the stuff's just still going out in the water.
0: It is. And we've said that in November, treatment will begin. So
1: November,
0: yep, and we're being crystal clear about that. So that's essentially all the engineering is for the fix is done, and then the bugs have to grow in the wastewater plants to completely treat the water, and then by February it will be fully treated. Now that'll happen gradually, so people will see improvements from November onwards. Next year, we will be doing the bypass. That is a funded, organised project. The team are underway with the design of that. And then that will make sure that the latent problem, the defect that's been there for 25 years, will be fundamentally fixed. What I also want to assure people is that between when we get things running and when the bypass is fixed, we have upgraded all of the systems and controls and electrics so that we can't ever flood the plant again.
1: So, Veolia, their contract, how long has it got to go?
0: So, the contract is in place for another till roughly 2030.
1: We've said
0: publicly that all our contracts, including Veolia, are up for review. Obviously, in a contract, you've got to have it's not ours to decide all by ourselves. We've got to work through that with Veolia.
1: So you had to take the existing contract with them. You had to adhere to it.
0: That's a really important point, because part of the setup of Tiakiwai is that we took all of Wellington Water's existing contracts and relationships as they were. And so now what our job is to make sure those contracts are fit for purpose. I've said publicly, and so has Mike Brewster, the chief executive, is that our view is that there needs to be improvements and those things, and we will work through those with Veolia.
1: And I'm not pointing any blame at anyone, and I don't want to get you or me into trouble, but is there an out if that contract isn't good enough, if they're not doing their job?
0: Every contract is

0: remedies in place. I think the main thing is that the Crown Review also sets out that the contractual relationship that existed firstly with Wellington City and then as Wellington Water took over, and you know there's lots of stuff in the Crown Review about stuff that could and should have been done better, is that we are now dealing with it as the essentially as the one-stop shop for that relationship with Veolia. There are no other people involved. We report and we're accountable to councils, but we are accountable for funding and operating the plant.
1: Did you learn anything out of this review?
0: So we were consulted as the review team were drafting. So we, you know, had what some might say is a sneak preview, but we did have an idea where the recommendations were going.
1: And how much of it didn't come out? You had a sneak preview of it, because there's a lot.
0: No.
1: The Crown said that there's some that's not going to be made public.
0: Oh, so
1: did you get that stuff?
0: So I want to be clear about it. So there is one report that we've said publicly, and Andrew Little and I both spoke about it last week, which is an engineering report done in a plant. We're still working that through with the insurers. In our view, we need to go through that process and tick that box before it will be made public. But look, that's the only thing that's not there. As far as the Crown Review is concerned, we've been working as I hope Wellingtonians would expect, in terms of what the fixes are, well in advance of the Crown Review. So nothing that the Crown Review finally came out with was a surprise for us, because we've been working on those fixes for some months.
1: So there was nothing there that you said, oh my gosh, I can fix that now, it's easy?
0: Oh, well, there was everything that was in the Crown Report we are either underway with or is part of our work program going forward.
1: And what sort of guarantee are you giving Wellingtonians right now that even though our bills are horrific and we're terrified of our water bills, that there's going to be, we are going to have Moa Point running correctly by, say, February, March next year?
0: I'm really confident. Look, I'm also, as you've hopefully gathered, I'm pretty upfront about what we're doing, and I'll talk about the risks and I'll talk about the issues. So it's a big, complicated piece of engineering. I don't want to underestimate, you've got all the stuff jammed into a small footprint, and the team are working really, really hard. So far, they're on track, and we're really confident they work. But it's a big engineering project. We won't be starting up the plant unless it's right and it's ready, but I'm really confident we'll do that. As far as the bit from November through to February, that's really just about the biological process of the little bugs that chomp up the wastewater growing and getting to their point of stability. There's a bit of variability in that depending on the weather and those things. But look, you know,
1: so
0: overall,
1: are you going to give us a guarantee?
0: I'm really confident.
1: Really quickly, yes or no. February, will I be swimming in Lyell Bay knowing that everything's right?
0: I will be swimming in Lyell Bay in February, which will be Amber, and you're welcome to join me.
1: I'll take the fifth on that one, I think. 18 minutes past 10, we'll come back with Will Peat, the chair of Te Aki Wai, and move on from Moa Point.
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3: Will Pete, the chair of Tiaki Wai, in the studio for another 10 or 12 minutes. What's changed? What has changed from Wellington Water to Tiaki Wai? Now, I know there's a lot of people that are still working with the same, you know, different organisation, different T-shirt, same people. What's changed? Why should we be more confident?
4: I think mainly, as you can see from the Moa Point report and other things, that previously accountability for deciding what to invest in, investing in it, getting the work done, they're all, was all spread between councils and Tiaki Wai. Now the model is much cleaner, and we're responsible for coming up with a plan. It's called a water services strategy, and then working with it, working with the organisation to make sure we deliver the pipes and pumps and plants that are needed to rebuild the city. The other thing that's important is that instead of dealing through your council, we deal directly with the homeowner and the business owner as they go through. Now, previously, all that was handled by the council. So, look, it's a big change. And also,
3: is it better though? Will it be better?
4: Well, I'm really confident it's not only it's a bit better, and it will get a lot better. The main difference is that we can make decisions faster. Just a little example of that. We normally, the councils in Wellington Water would still be negotiating the annual capital plan for the first couple of months of a financial year. And so by the time they got onto it, they maybe had 9 or 10 months of work. We approved the plan for this year prior to the 1st of July. So that means we get 12 months work in. So that enables us to give better confidence to our contractors, get the work done, get good prices, and do that. So there's just a really small example.
3: Tell me about the Commerce Commission. They've given you, basically has put Tiaki Wai under a 10-year Commerce Commission's performance requirements. How tough is that going to be? Is it tough enough? How do we as water ratepayers rely on that?
4: So, look, their role is set out in legislation. It's also decided in various elements by the Minister. So I'll leave those bits for kind of them to talk about. As far as we're concerned, look, good governance and good regulation pull in the same direction. And frankly, we would expect that if we're doing a good job, the Commerce Commission may have a few extra pointers of things they go, well, could you do this a bit more and do that a bit more? But fundamentally, good governance and good regulation work together to get the right outcome for customers. But if we fall off, and we don't do our job, then the Commerce Commission will hold us to account and say, you said you were going to do those things, you haven't done them, what's going on, what are you going to do to fix it? And the Commerce Commission, I think, have proved themselves to be quite effective in, for example, in electricity and other regulation. And look, I view it as just a thing which is, that's how this industry works. And we need to do a good job.
3: The problem that I have is you've no opposition. You're not a company competing with another airline. You're not a company competing with another, panel beater. You just can do what you want, charge what you want, and carry on. And we, as a ratepayer, just has to put up with it.
4: Well, I'd probably disagree with you on all those things. Number one, we can't do what we want. We've got a clear set of expectations from our quality regulator, Te Mata Arawai, which is about the quality of the water we produce, the quality of the wastewater we produce. We also, we are what's called a council controlled organisation. Yes, we are a company, but we don't make a profit. We don't deliver dividends to our shareholders. So I don't think your comparison of competition is what we're here to do. What

0: We are here to do is to be a really, really good provider of water services. And we know we're not there today. But look, as far as the way that this works, you know, what drives us forward are the commitments that we make to people. And also my expectation for the organisation is that we do better and we do deliver those improvements.
1: Going back to the Commerce Commission, can they say to you, no, that's too much of a price hike, you've got to bring that down? Can they actually control that?
0: So they've got a range of tools in their toolbox, you know, that they can use it. The long term thing is where water care in Auckland is going, which is called price quality regulation, which is something Mayor Little has been advocating for. That's kind of like the gold standard of regulation. We say, what are we going to deliver? What quality are we going to do? And then what should our fair price for it? That's how electricity works in other industries.
1: I think it hasn't worked too well for electricity, to be fair, though, has it?
0: Well, there's some real comments around that from others. I'm here to talk about water rather than that.
1: Yeah, but I'm talking about price increases.
0: Yeah, so price increases. Part of the challenge, of course, is that with price increases, is that we have to be incredibly transparent about what our costs are, where they're going, what's it. And the big money in this thing, you know, bluntly, is how much does it cost to fix the assets that are stuffed. And look, that's the thing that keeps me focused is how do we replace enough assets? How do we get better value for money? So that, because that's the thing that'll flow through essentially to, you know, to more reasonable prices. The prices are expensive, but they're coming off the back of underinvestment of the last 20 years. So you can't look at today's price and the price of the next few years without remembering what's gone on for the last 20 years.
1: We talked off air about a pipe that you said was 120 years old. Now, me and you and our ratepayers that are listening to the show now, have been just hit on the head with a hammer because of 120 years, right? So, I mean, why should we have to take that full responsibility over the next 10 or 12 years for the next 100, probably, and 50 years?
0: That's probably a bit above my station. It might be better addressed to a politician rather than me. The setup for Te Aki Mai.
1: But you understand how we're thinking, right?
0: Look, I understand it, you know, and I think also just that people are going, how can this be? You know, I've paid my rates, I've done these things. How can it that we've got the water into this situation? Again, that's not really, that's a comment more that you should, you know, that's a question for politicians rather than for me. So for me, what I want to just say to the people of Wellington is that we are being really, really clear that we've got to understand the bits of the asset. Look, there are some pipes that are 30 years old that are in great condition, some pipes that are stuffed. We need to do it not just on the age of the pipe, but its condition and what we want from it. And so do we want, you know, what pressure do we want? How much do we want to go through? But the bottom line is that water services have to be safe. They have to be reliable. And over time, we need to get the asset into better condition.
1: Someone's just texted and said, how on earth could they charge us $6,000 a year within a decade?
0: So I want to just break that down, what's in there. So the biggest contributor to it, and you know, is how much is required to both renew the assets, so fix the pipes that are done, but also deal with the investment that's required in that we need to do in water storage, water meters, which I know has been an active thing on your show.
1: Yep.
0: And the other, you know, things like the wastewater outfall. I've spoken, I think, last time or the time before I was on the show around the Seaview outfall that goes from Seaview out to Pencarrow Head. Those are big individual projects. Our job was that, you know, what's in the current water services strategy, which is that there are a bunch of placeholder numbers that we've inherited from the work that people did beforehand. Our job now is to come up and go, how can we do those for less? But also, how do we make sure that, number one, that, you know, the water and wastewater and stormwater are safe and reliable?
1: I think everyone listening knows that the way forward is best with a water meter, but listening to people like Tim Brown, who's got a completely

0: to say that again. And again, nobody will be charged a lump sum for that.
1: Well, can I just interrupt you one little second? I know for a fact of a little tiny retail shop in Wellington that showed me the bill for $7,000 for a water meter. And it's got one toilet and one hand basin.
0: So is that for the installation of a water meter?
1: Yes.
0: Please feel free to send it in and we're happy to have a look at that.
1: Okay.
0: But again, I don't know who installed it, so we'd have to look at the details. If you go back to Tim's question, and look, I think Tim makes a bunch of useful contributions around this topic, but I do want to pull him up on one issue. The cost of the water meter is not the problem. There's Tim and his organisations and other organisations, like getting the water meter, getting the squirt of data back to our systems is not the big cost. It's well established. It's easy to get to. We can jump on the back of other people's buying arrangements. I don't want to say I don't care, but it's not the hard thing in this. The hard thing is the civil works to install it. And I'd just encourage everybody to go for a walk around their neighbourhood and see where Toby's are.
1: And we've talked about that before. But
0: Tim's comment is like, it's interesting, but it's not the real thing.
1: Okay. That interests me because I walked around my neighbourhood, which is on a very hilly area, and I got to every Toby pretty easily. And a very hilly area, you know.
0: So
1: with the houses miles off the street and all that stuff, the Tobys are there.
0: So were the Tobys in the middle of a driveway?
1: Yeah.
0: Yeah. So
1: some of them were. No, they were all on the road.
0: Yeah, so every time you've got a Toby in the middle of a road, you've got to then dig it up. You've got to deal with
1: it. No, I meant on the bank. So you walk past and you can turn the Toby.
0: And if I just sort of humanise it a bit in the neighbourhood, if you think about it, if your Toby is in the middle of a grassy bit between the footpath and the fence, that's a really easy job to do. If your Toby's in the middle of a big driveway, let alone on the street, halfway up a bank, it's a completely different prospect. That's what we're working through, and that's what will come out. But let me reassure people, it is not 4,000. You will not be getting a lump sum bill for water meters. So I'd love it if people could stop thinking like that.
1: Okay. Well, we will until we actually get the price, and then we could actually come back to you. But I will get my guy that's told me about his and showed me his bill to send it to you direct, and you can have a look at it.
0: I'm sure the team will be happy to look into it.
1: Okay. How many refunds have you had to do? What's the ratio of getting it wrong? I mean, and to be fair, we understand.
0: So negligible, a very low amount of refunds. But I want to talk about...
1: What about automatic payments? Because we've had a lot of people on the show call and text about having real difficulty in setting up payment plans and all that.
0: Yeah, so look, there has been some glitches, and we've been upfront about a couple of those things. I think most people know that it's not actually Te Aki Wai doing the setup of those things. It's actually because all of our billing is handled through the four councils. So we don't have a billing system. We're completely reliant on the council's billing systems. We're also completely reliant on the councils to calculate the bills. So we give the councils the big, the number, and then that's divided up amongst all the houses and all the businesses with all the different weird and wonderful rating systems that exist across the cities. And so that I do want to come back to your question just to remind people. So while it's not a refund, there were some people who had rates remissions as a result of natural disasters and flooding and things like that. And that got missed in the first part, particularly in Wellington City. And we've said we will honour that. And all those people are being contacted.
1: Rather than writing the check back up if they've paid them.
0: Well, I think the vast majority of those people haven't paid, but we would work through if anybody had a special circumstance.
1: Now, I've got to go and you've got to go. Appreciate you coming in and being up front. We'll keep you honest. We'll keep you coming back in and letting us know what happens. Will Pete, Chair of Te Aki Wai, thank you for coming in this morning.
0: Thanks very much for having me on the show.
1: It is 27 minutes to 12. We'll have some headlines and then we'll be back with your thoughts. Te Aki Wai, how are you feeling? Anyway you look at it, Nick, we're getting screwed. Well, it's not a good start, is it? But 0800 80 1080 or 92 92. Will Pete, thanks.
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9: With Relocate, New Zealand's experts in business relocations. A Ministry of Social Development commissioner has apologised to the more than 8,000 people who were told food was not an essential need. Minister Louise Upston, though, says she does not see the need to apologise herself. Potential impacts on public work as about 10,000 public servants walk off the job around the country at 1 p.m, a vast number in Wellington, of course. And a stark reminder to plan and prepare before heading out diving after a death off Mana Island on the Kapiti coast in 2023. Good weather today, fine. Some gusty northerlies developing later this afternoon. And shambles. 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
10: Thanks, Max. I've got a couple of things that I'm still confused about is suddenly it's all gone back to the council to decide what your first Tiakiwai bill is going to be, and they're going to send the bill out. So who's responsible for putting the numbers on it? The council or Tiakiwai? I thought it was Tiakiwai. I found that a little bit confusing. I'll delve into that in my own brain. We'll take a short break and be back with your calls, 0800 80 1080. Was there anything that confused you? The Moa Point thing was, well, Will can't say a lot about that because it happened before his time, but will it be sorted out? Well, he said he's going to go swimming in February. 0800 80 1080, 22 minutes to 11.
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3: 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And you cannot justify spending money on entertainment when you are not spending enough money on a wastewater plant so that raw poo flows into the sea.
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4: Jeremy, good morning.
5: Good morning, Nick. I've got absolutely no confidence in the Commerce Commission to manage this organisation, Te Aki Wai. I think that we've got the same culture of Wellington Water. We've got very weak governance from the people, and we've got unlimited debt that pretty much that Te Aki Wai can have. It's only limited by how much they can charge us. So I think it's totally unmanageable in the current structure it's got. I believe we should have debt limits set. We should also have elected board members so that if they're doing a crap job, the people can vote them out. And we need to have some cap on the bills. Nick?
4: I would have thought that the Commerce Commission would do that, Jeremy.
5: Well, I mean, as you're saying, look at the electricity industry. We've got the most expensive electricity prices you could have, probably. Nobody at the moment could say that they're getting a cheap power bill. I mean, it's just huge. I've just got no confidence in that at all. If people like Will Pete were beholden to the people and knew that their job would be gone in 3 years' time if they stuffed up, they're sure they'd probably do a better job.
4: Well, I'm sure that his job will be gone in 3 years' time if he stuffs up. And if I'm still in this job, I'll be pushing that. I mean, there's no question about that. So go back a step, because Tim Brown's always talked about an independent body, ex-councillor Tim Brown, so those who don't know who I'm talking about, and he was, Infratil, chairman of Infratil, I think he was. He wants an independent body to oversee it. Do you think that's a good idea?
5: We could have that too as well, Nick. I mean, more the merrier. The more controls we've got on this organisation, which is going to, go out of control. I mean, why are we paying already $2,400 a year for our water on average when Auckland's paying $1,200, Nick? I mean, there's something wrong before we've even started, and then they want to make it 2.5 times that in 10 years' time. I mean, it's just absolutely ridiculous, Nick.
4: And the issue I've got, and a strong issue as a ratepayer, as a water payer and a ratepayer, is that we are paying right now, me and you and our families are paying for the screw-ups of the past 20 years and the glory of the next 100 years to the people ahead of us.
5: Oh, totally, Nick. I mean, it's a travesty. I think they've got a cheek to come and ask us for all this extra money when we've already paid for it. I think that is a shocking situation. And I don't think, Nick, that the cost of fixing the network is anything near what they're saying. They're using numbers from their already overpriced gold-plated contractors that we know from the Deloitte report said that there was no value for money. They're using the same people to come up with their costings. I think we can probably do it for half the money they're suggesting. And the other thing is we don't have to do it all straight away, Nick. They're trying to do a huge amount of work in the next 10 years. And if you look at their own water services delivery plan, it says we've got 30 years to do this work, and not all of it has to be done straight away. I think if they went back and if we had somebody else scrutinising it, like a quantity surveyor and somebody independent, I think we don't need to borrow anywhere near that amount of money. And the other question, Nick, I ask is do we have to borrow the money? I mean, Louise Tong and Paul Ridley-Smith suggested there was $2.8 billion in their long-term plan. I think that would go a long way to pay for what all the work without us having to borrow money and have massive bills. That's my thoughts on it.
4: Yeah, and I agree with you, and I think that going back to that independent body would, because the Fulton Hogan stuff, that was what the Deloitte's report said. We were paying them three times as much to do the same job that they were doing in Christchurch. Three times as much. And guess what? It's the same people running it.

0: you know, Tiaki, why they're going to have the same people ringing up their mates and the contractors and saying, oh, look, I've got this, can you come and fix it for me? I don't think much will change at all.
1: No, and we haven't had any talk about the contractors panel, which is a panel, project management panel inside Wellington Water, where the project managers on that panel divvying out the work and managing it all are actually contractors employed from the people doing the work. I mean, how can you have value for money and no conflict of interest there? It's impossible.
0: And people on the board or brought onto the board, I saw the other day, that own companies that actually do the work. I mean, lots to talk about. Thanks very much for your call, Jeremy. I appreciate it. 0800 80 10 80. It is a bit of a scary time, isn't it?
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0: Tom, good morning.
10: G'day, Nick. How you doing?
0: Good, thank you.
10: Wow. Is that Joker a snake oil salesman or what?
0: You know, a couple of things that really confuse me. Did it confuse you when he said that the councils were, or individual councils were deciding on the water rates?
10: Yeah. What the hell is all that about?
0: I thought it was all taken away from them and all separated. Now,
10: well, that's what we were told, Nick.
0: I was asking myself if I was going a bit, like if I was going a bit, you know, old man-ish.
10: So what I want to know now is, how much is Wellington City Council charging Takiwai to handle their billing? But you think about this, Nick. The CEO is on holiday. They're getting rid of all these people in council. We've got our beloved leader, Mr. Little, proclaiming. I never heard that. We've got Jenny Chetwynd, who won't front for an interview. And I'm left wondering if this is all, dare I say it, exceptional circumstances.
0: Of course it is. Was that the first time you heard? I mean, I want to get this clear. And listeners, please text me and tell me if I've missed something. Because that was the first, I thought the whole shebang was going from the councils, all the councils, into Tiaki Wai, and they were controlling all the billing and that. Now I was told today, which I believe was the first time, that the billing's getting done by the individual councils.
10: By the individual councils. So what's the great advantage?
0: What's changed?
10: Yeah, I'm just

0: I'm just amazed. Listen, Nick, you would have seen my various emails to you in relation to Mr. Little and the extension.
1: Yeah, well, I don't want to get into that because that's
0: okay.
1: You know what I mean? I just don't want to. You know, it was a situation that's been gone. I believe we cleared what we had said on the show, and that was what paramount to me. So I just want to move on from it.
0: No, that's okay. I've got a problem, but I will tell you, Nick, that before I go, that today we move into a new phase. Today I begin communications with Margot Ray, because Margot Ray is the ultimate witness. She spoke and she saw Little at the meeting.
1: Right. Yes.
0: End of,
1: oh, well, end the video shows that anyway. But anyway, Karen, move on.
0: Yeah. So, end of story.
1: End of story. I'm still confused by this whole billing situation because, you know, when I questioned him about different situations, they said it was all done by Wellington, with the council that they were involved with. I spoke to a guy who came up to me in the street and said, hey, I've got a retail shop, very, very well known Wellington retail shop. It's got one toilet, one hand basin, $7,500. I think it was even higher than that to put the water meter in. His first bill was astronomical.
0: My brother's a lawyer in Wellington. He's New Zealand's top employment lawyer. And I said to him at my mother's recent funeral, how was your water bill, Peter? And he said, $900, Thomas. I said, pardon? He says, yeah, Thomas, you've got to be a lawyer to pay it.
1: Yeah.
0: I said, $900? He said, how much was yours? I said, well, as you know, I'm up on the Kapiti Coast, Peter. And he said, yeah, I know that, Thomas. I said, how much was it? I said, it was $60.
1: Yeah, but your rates must be higher, eh?
0: No. My rates are lower as well. My rates are lower than in Wellington. My rates in Wellington were about $7,000 or $8,000. Up here, I'm only paying $5,000.
1: And $60 four times a year for water.
0: Four times a year for water. In fact, Nick, it's got to the stage where we don't even think about water. We've got a bore in the garden, and it goes down about 18, 19 metres, and it's supposed to be for water in the garden because the water's not potable. But hey, we don't ever think about water. You know, I kind of thought we moved up here, I'd have to stand in the shower and turn it on, get wet, turn it off. Nah, $60 a quarter, Nick. You don't even think about it. You just get on with life.
1: You know what I hate most in life, Thomas?
0: What's that?
1: Gloaters. People that gloat.
0: Yep.
1: You're gloating.
0: Well, I'm just telling you. And you know what, Nick? Only my mother calls me Thomas, and she's gone to God.
1: Well, you're gloating, so I'm calling you Thomas. Thanks, Thomas, for your call. The guy just said that it was the council who was responsible for setting the cost of the initial bills. The PCC, I suppose that's Porora City Council, says it was the other way around. Transparency is a great word, and this whole setup could do with a good hard look at the way it's been structured. Fair, very, very fair comment. Now, we're going to take this a little bit longer, so don't get upset too quickly.
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0: Hey Nick, I've sold my house here and I've bought a $1.2 million home on the Gold Coast, Queensland. My rates are $1,800 per year. That includes three bins, water, and a collection of anything you want to get rid of once a month. My power bill is $200 a month, and the food bill is half what I pay here, even with currency conversion, and added 20%. And petrol is $1.53 per litre. I'm winding up my business at the moment. I've got my family out in New Zealand, and we're never coming back. And yes, I am gloating hard, laugh out loud. Well, I can't argue with you, can I? I want to live in New Zealand, though. I love New Zealand. I love Wellington, New Zealand. I just want it all to be a bit fairer. And I don't want to be paying for water for my great-great-great-grandchildren because I've done it a bit tough. So let's talk a bit more about it. 0800 80 10 80. You heard Will Pete, the chairman of Tiakiwai, in the studio. What are your thoughts? And was it the first time you've heard that the council's going to decide how much you pay for your water? I thought that was a bit weird.

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1: Good morning, it's 11 o'clock, 12 degrees in Wellington. I'm Max Toll. The Foreign Minister says he's deeply concerned about Israel's West Bank settlements, but says New Zealand will not join in the actions of 12 other countries. The UK, as well as France, Spain and Canada, have announced fresh sanctions against imports from the occupied West Bank. Marcus Allen has more.
2: Foreign Secretary Ed Miliband says Israel's government is turning a blind eye to the ethnic cleansing of Palestinians by settlers. Winston Peters says New Zealand strongly condemns the violence against Palestinian civilians that goes against international law, but he says will refrain from actions that further undermine the prospects of peace.
1: The Opportunity Party is looking to cut barriers, stopping businesses from shifting away from gas use. It's campaigning on having a $1 billion industry energy resilience fund ring-fenced from future emission trading scheme sales. This would offer loans and other financing tools to support decarbonisation, including helping to finance grid connection costs. Major Electricity Users Group Executive Director Karen Boyes says these costs have been a real stumbling block.
3: That is certainly something that many businesses are facing when they look to electrify or even expand capacity on site, as the connection costs are quite high.
1: Agricultural leaders are meanwhile praising Labour's proposed emissions trading scheme review as a positive first step. The party is touting a rapid review of the ETS, but not committing to pricing livestock emissions. Beef and Lamb Chair Kate Ackland says there's widespread agreement the system's not working as it should.
4: We've had 300,000 hectares of whole sheep and beef farms go into trees in the last 7 years. And, you know, although the current government's put some restrictions in place, we don't think that's gone far enough.
1: A stark reminder to plan and prepare before heading out diving. Sheng Wei Cao drowned while diving off Mana Island on the Kapiti coast in 2023. A coroner's report has found he was using a surface-supplied breathing system, often marketed as a hookah diving device, and was not trained in scuba diving. He also went out diving alone. Water Safety New Zealand's Rob Hewitt says it's important people understand they're not bulletproof.
5: Going for a dive shouldn't be, oh, let's just go in the morning or tomorrow's going to be a good day. The more planning and preparation you put into this, the more likelihood you're going to be coming home safely.
1: David Seymour's applauding the school lunches scheme, as NZ Food Safety says there's been a marked decrease in complaints this year. Here's senior political reporter Azaria Howell.
6: The Labour Party continues to hold concerns as there were 12 food safety investigations from late November to this May, some about foreign matter in food. David Seymour, the Associate Education Minister, says Labour need to admit there were similar issues when they ran the scheme. He says the difference now is the government saving $120 million a year that today's children will not need to repay in debt in the future.
1: And dozens of families have been sharing the grief that comes with an assisted death. Ministry of Health data shows almost 500 people utilised assisted dying in the year to March. Victoria University researchers have spoken to 30 families, finding that knowing there's a set date can heighten the sense of impending loss, but also allow for strengthening relationships. Lead researcher Jessica Young says it gives families meaningful time together at the end.
7: It's not that they want to die, but to have that option to end the suffering was a great comfort to people.
1: I'm Max Toll, that's News Talk ZB News with my food bag. One less thing to think about, dinner's sorted.
0: Sport with Blacklist Smith & Co. 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
8: News Talk ZB Sport 11th seed Francis Tiafoe and world's number 46 Alex Mickelson are engaged in the second thrilling US Tennis Open quarterfinal duel of the day. Tiafoe was down 2 sets to love and 3-5 in the third set before coming back to level things up at 2-all. The fifth set's now at 4-all in a first to 10 tiebreak. In fact, Tiafoe's actually taken 3 straight points, so he's now receiving serve up 7-4 in the first to 10 deciding match tiebreak. It comes after women's world number one Aryna Sabalenka was pushed to the limit earlier. She's kept her bid for a third straight crown alive, beating Linda Noskova 7-6, 3-6 and then 10-7 in a deciding set tiebreaker. Sabalenka was relieved to hold her nerve.
9: High pressure, definitely boosting my confidence and my energy and my motivation.
8: Tennis coverage with Eye Institute Discoverer, world free of glasses and contacts. Reducing the penalty count and providing more solidity at set pieces remains the focuses for the All Blacks after their review into the third test loss to the Springboks.

0: They've analysed their loss 3 days and an Atlantic Ocean away after a hectic travel schedule from Johannesburg to Washington DC. Loose forward Wallace Setiti says surprises were few given their weaknesses in Soweto.
1: Never nice in any team when you consider tries like we did in the weekend, and that's something that we don't take lightly.
0: LIV Golf has filed for bankruptcy protection in the United States. Contracted players will likely be free to quit as a result, but may have to chase any unpaid deals through the courts. The move is via what's known as a Chapter 11 petition. This allows a company to reorganise operations while avoiding the initiation of any lawsuits, debt collection, or other attempts to enforce closure. A plan is then often produced to pay off creditors, in this case, some of the world's best golfers. Saudi Arabia's Public Investment Fund, which set up the league, decided in April to cease any future backing. That's left a scramble for new funding. Back to the tennis, and 7-6 is Tiafoe's lead in the deciding first 10 deciding set tiebreaker. I'm Adam Cooper. That's News Talk ZB News and Sport to 6 past 11. Wellington Mornings with Nick Mills is back next.
2: News Talk ZB Wellington, time saver traffic.
3: Take meal planning off your plate with My Food Bag. Now, due to an earlier truck fire, State Highway 1 is closed northbound from Waikanae through to Ōtaki. Southbound is now open. Northbound traffic, take the Waikanae off-ramp, turn right onto Te Moana Road and turn left onto the old State Highway 1 through to Ōtaki Township, then back onto State Highway 1. While you're thinking about traffic, leave dinner planning to My Food Bag. Dinner done better.
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4: Lovely weather now in the capital. It was a chilly start, but things have warmed up. It should remain fine the rest of today. Northerlies developing, becoming a little gusty later this afternoon. The odd shower tomorrow, particularly around the middle of the day when there may be a period of heavier rain. A southerly change in the wind later tomorrow as well, and then Friday looks mainly fine. 13 degrees currently in Kapiti, Porirua and Upper Hutt, 14 in Lower Hutt, 12 degrees in Wainuiomata and down in Lyell Bay, and 12 as well in central Wellington.
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5: Seven minutes past 11. The start of last hour, we had Will Peake, chair of Te Aki Wai, the new water company that's taken over from Wellington Water. And a couple of things he said pretty strongly, that we're not going to be paying $4,000 for a water meter. That's great, especially when Tim Brown reckons he can have an organisation out of Australia that can set him up at a just very, very minimalistic and give the reporting back. Will keeps on pushing the fact that the Tobies are in really difficult places and they're going to be hard to set up. I don't care where my Toby is. If you tell me to set it up and get it ready for them to put the meter in, I'll get it ready. And I don't want a bill anywhere near. But he said it's not going to be anywhere near $4,000. But the thing that's now confusing me a little bit, and I'm trying to get my head around it, because I actually thought that the billing was all going to be done through Te Aki Wai. The whole thing was a whole new setup. Basically, that's that. And then he said on the show, and I'm going to play it for you to hear yourself, he said this.
6: I think most people know that it's not actually Te Aki Wai doing the setup of those things. It's actually because all of our billing is handled through the four councils. So we don't have a billing system. We're completely reliant on the council's billing systems. We're also completely reliant on the councils to calculate the bills. So we give the councils the big, you know, the number, and then that's divided up amongst all the houses and all the businesses with all the different weird and wonderful rating systems that exist across the cities.
5: Now, I'm sorry. I apologise openly that that's the first time that I knew that. Now, I reckon I follow the media pretty closely and I follow things as closely as I possibly can because that's my job for you. And now we find that they basically, all that's changed, well, nothing's really changed except the money. The top dollar. So they work out what it's going to cost, tens of billions of dollars, go back to the councils and say, split that up, you decide what you're going to charge what people. Now, I didn't know that. And I'm confused by that, and I'm disappointed that I didn't know that. A couple of people are texting, about three people are texting the same thing. Just go, it goes to show same, same. Check out the Te Aki Wai Fulton Hogan job.

0: Cheers, Dean. And there's a few texts like that coming through. Nothing's changed. They're saying nothing's changed. I would love to get your view on it. Were you shocked to hear that it's basically all they're doing is getting a bottom line number and then giving it to the councils, and the councils are sending out the bills? Crystal, nice to hear from you again. How are you doing?
1: Not too bad, not too bad. The reason you didn't know that, Nick, is because the information's only just been disclosed this morning to you.
0: You haven't seen it beforehand either?
1: No, absolutely. I don't. Not from Wellington, but I keep an eye on what's going on the internet and so forth. But you're not to know because they haven't. That's not public information. That's the first time you've heard of it.
0: Well, it's the first time I've heard it, but there might be something that, to use an Andrew Little's term, slipped my mind.
1: No, I don't think so. I've heard most of your interviews over the months. Listen, I just wanted to ring up and say his engineering excuse for the reason why the whole plant flooded, for me, excuse my language, is a load of bollocks. Because you cannot tell me that plant has, that's the only incident that they've had of a high volume of water coming down that bypass valve, that pipe, in the last 10 years or however long. Of course it hasn't. What happened, I guarantee you what's happened, someone's left off a valve, been shut, or something like that, and that's why the system's flooded. That's, for me, what's happened. And the other thing is that they haven't been doing what's called a risk-based management of their assets.
0: No.
1: So you run a business. What's the main thing that would stop your business from trading tomorrow, you know? Your cash machine going down, or your money, your major fridges for your food. So if you risk analysis your assets and go, well, if I lost that fridge, I have a spare one out the back that I can bring in and plug in and back that one up. That's what risk-based is about. And so they don't do that. I guarantee they don't do that. And governance, they should have a 100% independent engineering contract or a person come in and do an engineering assessment of the contract on how it's going, because I guarantee you that things haven't been done. I have a vision of just people sitting around in plant rooms where they're reading the newspaper and doing bugger all, because that's my experience from running contracts like that and pulling people up to things like that. And, you know, if you're paying $1 million a month for a contract fee, which I don't know what they're paying, you want to make sure you're getting your value for money and they're doing what they should be doing. You know, and those pump failures, well, those pumps wouldn't have failed if the plant was designed properly in the first place, you know.
0: Go back to the Commerce Commission keeping an eye on it and what as a watchdog. Is that enough for you?
1: No. I'll be honest with you, I don't exactly know what their role and how they would do that. For me, you need an engineering kind of consultant, to come in and they oversee and audit the contract. They make sure that things are being done as they should have been done as per the contract.
0: And that person or that organisation has to be completely independent?
1: Absolutely. So my experience was we used to be the contractor for Deutsche Bank. Now, Deutsche Bank couldn't have their assets of their servers going down because that's all their cash machines, you know, you and I would be using. If that went down, their whole network of money machines would go down. So we had to do, and this is the other thing I was going to say, scenario training. So we would sit down and go, right, what happens if that bit of kit failed and what would we do? And we all used to do it once every 3 months. All the big people used to go into this big room and someone would read out the scenario. You lost power in the building, what are we all going to do? And then from that, we do the scenario training. From that, we find out our strengths and weaknesses, and then we make improvements so that if the situation happened, we would have it under control. We'd know what to do.
0: And I think, Crystal, to be fair, Crystal, I think that's what the Crown Review identified, that the council weren't doing that, and that's led to the issue. But I'm with you on that. I'm 100% with you. We've had storms before over the last few years. Why did it suddenly, you know, self-destruct?
1: Someone shut off a valve and forgot that it was shut. Guarantee you that's what's happened, something like that. And we've just been fed a line. We've just been told any old BS just to make us all shut up. But I guarantee you that's what's happened. Someone, and that's an operational issue, training issue, whatever, you know. So that's 100% that's what's happened.
0: Would an independent group be strong enough to keep an eye on everything, billing, you know, all the asset management, you know, the cost of doing the actual jobs? Would that be good enough?
1: I think you'd have to break it down into different sections. So from the engineering perspective, which is my strength, yes, you'd have an independent organisation.

0: organization like someone like WSP going in there and doing an audit every 6 months using the contract as per the contract. As far as the billing in that goes, I wouldn't know about that. But what does surprise me is what that gentleman said on the phone this morning, on your interview this morning, was about the whole billing thing. That's just like, well, you know what? It's the same people running the show, the circus, yeah, but they just go and change their T-shirts, you know? So you and Viola, but, well, I used to manage Viola in the UK. The problem is you've got no competition. Who else would you get to run that contract other than Viola? And if another company came in, they would just take the original people and go, right, here you go, you're working for us now, put our T-shirt nothing changes.
1: That is the key. Thanks, Crystal, and good to hear from you again. That's the thing that scares me, that we've got a whole lot of the same people. Just as Crystal puts it, it's a very good analogy, put on a different T-shirt. The polo shirts changed, the colours changed, and the logos changed, but it's the same people. And that concerns me a little bit. It concerns me a lot. But it's all about the top management. The top management can install new rules, can't it? 0800 80 1080.
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2: National's got an alternative to a bed tax. 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
4: Fabulous day for the carbon auction. 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But at 71, I can tell you what got sold yesterday. Guess how many got sold yesterday? None. Guess how many people turned up? 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
5: Jack, good morning.
6: Hey, Nick, how are you today?
5: Good, thank you. Very good.
6: Yeah, this is systemic in New Zealand and that sort of stuff. And you look at our politicians, what they've done to us. Like, you look at Tamitha Paul. She diverted the money from infrastructure into cycleways and anti-foster to back this up. And I look at, like, what happened at Takiwai. You know, Carl wanted it delayed. He wanted it put to the vote to delay it for another 12 months, which would have given bit more consultation than we know, because everything was put on us as a surprise, and they said, oh, we put it out to consultation. No one was ever told anything about this. And then you look at, like,

0: Navy liaison, old helmet Mutlet, who's owned CCL.
1: Mutlet,
0: and he owns CCL in his contract, and he's on the board. Like, if that ain't corruption.
1: Well, he's just been cleared, Jack. Let's be really clear. They had an inquiry, and he's been cleared for that. But I asked that same question to myself many times.
0: We clear people for everything in this country. Like, you look at it. No one's been held responsible for Mueller Point. You know, no one's been singled out. We spent money on an inquiry, which was a waste of ratepayers' money and taxpayers' money. And you know, like. None of it stacks up. And the billing, I looked at the billing, like I've got a few rateable properties around the place, and every rateable property in every zone was going to a different bank account. And I was like, how can this be so? You know, like, why wouldn't you just have one bank account for the whole lot?
1: Because all the money's going back to the council and the council paying them, by the sounds of things. I don't know that for correct, but apparently people in the Herald knew that that's what was happening. Well, I didn't, and I work in the same organisation, so they kind of written it up pretty well.
0: Yeah, I know.
1: Did you know that, Jack?
0: Nah, I only found out about that all their bank accounts were different bank accounts when I was paying the bills, and I was like, I'll just pay Takiwai. And then it was like, oh, no, you got to pay Takiwai Porirua, Takiwai Lower Hutt, Takiwai Upper Hutt, Takiwai Wellington. And it was like, well, this doesn't stack up to me. But the other thing is, people should be voting in this election and vote these Greens out of Wellington, because they've mismanaged our town completely. Like, they've sold us down. Like, as a business owner, I look at what they've done. They were running the council, and I look at what's happened at the council. We're completely mismanaged in there. They're spending money on all these cycleways and things that...
1: We didn't have the money and shouldn't have spent. I mean, I like the idea of cycleways, but when we've got the money and done properly. But I agree with you. I totally agree with you that that things have gone wrong that shouldn't have gone wrong. And we, as Wellingtonians, didn't vote. And not enough of us voted, although the numbers were pretty good. Jack, thanks for your call. Look, there's one line in this whole thing, the Mueller Point thing, that I really want to say loudly and clearly. Crown Review author Ravin Jaram told the New Zealand Herald that Jenny Chetwood's absence from making herself available for the inquiry, the review, made the investigation, I'm quoting, please, made the investigation more difficult and increased the risk of the review team misunderstanding what happened. Think, please, about that. Now, she's on leave at the moment. She's been on leave since the review came out. She wasn't going to front. That's a very, very, very high-paid executive on Wellington City Council. 0800 80 10 80.
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1: That's a wrap for Visa Wellington on a Plate 2026. 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
3: The 2020 report into the Wellington Water, which found the lack of council oversight of the identity, highlighted relationship issues between the two organisations. As a result, the council created a chief infrastructure officer role responsible for the relationship with Wellington Water, now Te Aki Wai. Think about that as well, please. Colin, good morning.
4: Yeah, Nick, that's pretty shocking, isn't it, that statement? I didn't realise it was in there about the Chief Infrastructure Officer.
3: That's quote-unquote.
4: Yeah, I know. And it's the same, you know, it's the same that's happening in the fire service, with the fire service report. When you look at that, it'll be the same. Well, the draft is already out, you know. Just carries on, and we end up paying for it. Hey, I was just going to quickly say that I need to realise that the billing was being done through the councils, but I'm not too worried about that because obviously they were going to use the same way
3: yes.
4: of working out what each person paid by using the same system the councils were using. So getting the council to do it may be smart because trying to reinvent something and build a accounting system within the organisation, we'd probably see our water bills double the way some of these computer systems go. And I'm sure it will be taken in-house when they move to water meters, but it was always going to be taken out of the council rates separately. It was going to be used the same system to work it out. So it may have been a smart move.
3: Oh, I'm not questioning. I'm questioning the fact that I didn't know. And my other question, Colin, is that I know for a fact of a particular place that's been closed for 4 months, it got a huge water bill. Now, if Wellington City Council, and it had a meter, it wasn't like on value of the property. So how does that work out?
4: Well, that's right. And we've got a good friend who has buildings the same problem. You know what I mean? Yeah, there's a whole lot of stuff there that has to be dealt with. But when it came to the billing, I didn't know either. I didn't know. And I thought I pretty well read up on it. So that was interesting. But I'm not too worried about that. But as I say, there's plenty of other things like the Sue Chadwick or whatever it is and all that. That's just, yeah, you know, they get the big money. We've always been told we've got to pay big money to get good people that will deliver the value for money, and then they never front up. It's shocking.
3: You know what? I wouldn't care two toots what happened if she fronted. And you know what? You know what the weird thing here, Colin, is? The council's defence on that statement, which is fact, from Ravin, I hope I'm pronouncing his name right, Jarman. He's the guy that was doing the inquiry for the government, or the review for the Crown review.
4: Yeah.
3: You know what the council came back with? Acting chief executive, quote unquote again, Anna Culvert, disputes the suggestion that Chetwin's absence increased the risk of misunderstanding. How the hell can it actually not increase the risk if you're not fronting and not talking to someone?
4: I know, it's so frustrating, you know, it's just so frustrating. You're absolutely right. The one thing I would say, that having those sorts of comments in the report actually creates more validity to the court. Some of the people that are coming in through and saying that it's just bullshit and whitewashed, I think this guy sounds like he's actually driven as hard as he could with the information he's got. And I think that the report's probably quite credible because of that.
3: I strongly believe there's stuff in the report that hasn't been made public because that's what the whole timing thing, they

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8: 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The Secondary Principals Council says latest international education data shows the rest of the world is getting worse, rather than us improving in terms of our student achievements. Labour is campaigning on stronger checks and balances to manage the risks of artificial intelligence. More on that policy to come at midday. And Ukraine is thanking our government for continued support in training its soldiers. Up to 70 Defence Force personnel will help train Ukrainian forces until mid-2028. Good weather today in the capital, fine, with some gusty northerlies developing this afternoon. And education data points to post-COVID stabilisation and a narrowing gap between the rich and poor. Read more at nzherald.co.nz.
9: I just want to move on slightly from, thanks Max, from Tiaki Wai stuff, because we've, you know, sort of hounded that. And the Deloitte's report thing, which, you know, is not the same, but it's different. It's part what the council was doing to the idea. If you didn't know what the idea with the Deloitte's report, it was Matt's idea. He wanted to come in and as a new CEO and decide that he wanted to get a report, which I thought was a really good idea. And I still think it was a really good idea. And I'm becoming more and more convinced that some sort of deal has been done between the Wellington City Council and Deloitte. Now, I can't prove that, and I don't know that, and it's just my personal reading of where this is heading. Remember, the ratepayers paid $435,000 for the Deloitte's report. It concluded the council had around 330 staff, too much, but since the report has been around for nearly a year, there's been all sorts of allegations and questions and talk that Deloitte's used AIs in putting the report together. And Mayor Andrew Little himself called the report somewhat ropey. And he said the honourable thing would be for Deloitte to offer some sort of discount. Now, we really tried hard to get Deloitte on the show because I was supportive of Deloitte doing an independent report on Wellington City Council before a new CEO, Matt Prosser, came in. Great idea, right? Then Deloitte won't say whether it's going to refund any of the money. They wouldn't come on and talk about it. They said that go to Wellington City Council. Everything's all comments are going to come through Wellington City Council. Wellington City Council aren't making any comments. They're not saying anything. But trust me, as God made little green apples, that a deal's been done somewhere.

0: Now, I'm not saying that they would have. I don't know how hard a negotiator Andrew Little was, because his CEO wasn't here. He was on holiday when they were negotiating this Saab deal. But I would bet everything that I've got, which is not much, that there'll be a statement out in the next couple of weeks saying that all bets are off and everyone's happy and Deloitte's are wonderful and Wellington City Council are wonderful. Wellington City Council are going to work on how they can reduce the cost, so our rates are going to come down and everything's wonderful because of this report. And behind the scenes, a little bit of money would have gone back from Deloitte's to Wellington City Council. I reckon that's what's going to happen. Because $440,000 is a lot of money in the first place for the report, and that bill would have been paid, and Wellington City Council aren't happy with what they're paying from a very big global organisation called Deloitte's. Deloitte's, I thought you were better than not fronting on this. I really did. But now, for an organisation that is going to front, Meg Williams, CEO of WOWS, coming into the studio, and that gets me really excited, because if there's one event that comes to Wellington that really excites me, it's WOW, because it's just magnificent and I'm very proud Wellingtonian to have it coming to our city, and hopefully we have it for a lot more years. Let's talk to Meg next.
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0: Wait for it. 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
1: Sweet.
0: We're back again, this time with Jay, who's getting a quote for life cover at pinnaclelife.co.nz.
1: Oh, this is pretty easy, eh? 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Easy.
0: There you go, a life insurance quote from Pinnacle Life in less time than this ad. 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

0: Meg Williams, CEO of Wales, come in. The world of wearable arts bring colour, creativity, visitors, the real buzz into the city. And last year it delivered a record, by the way, $32.6 million worth of economic benefits to the Wellington city. We're only days away to the show. Meg, good morning and welcome.
1: Good morning. Thank you.
0: Come a bit closer to your microphone. I want to hear, I'm sure our listeners want to hear. Are you excited? Are you nervous? Are you stressed?
1: I'm really excited. Like, this is my favourite time of the year. So I've just come from the arena to the studio here, and backstage everyone is getting ready. So we're running through our final rehearsals, ready for the show to open next week. And so it's when you really start to see those ideas come to life, some of which we've been dreaming about for over a year. And the show

0: this year is called Glow, and it's all about energy. It's just all the different types of energy, the highs and lows, and I just think it's going to be an amazing opportunity for people to recharge. So I'm excited too.
1: Now, when I first saw Glow, I thought of the colour and glow as in like lots of sort of almost neon-y glow. You know what I'm trying to get at? I hope listeners can understand what I'm trying to say, rather than sparkly like this big glow. Has it got anything to do with it or not?
0: Yeah, well, we're using glow as a playful word for energy you can feel, you know, and so there are definitely some really bright sections in the show this year. We've got our open section is just a real celebration of creativity, and that section is inspired by pop art. So I think the way you've described it is bang on, Nick, in terms of that, just a riot of colour. And we'll have the same in Bizarre Bra at the end, which is a really hugely popular section and is back this year, and we haven't had that for several years. So I know that's going to be a fantastic finale. And then alongside that, we've also got moments of reflection, really beautiful moments. And we are kicking off the show this year with a bit of a pyrotechnic moment. So that's something that our audiences won't have seen before. And we're always trying to push those boundaries.
1: How much of the show have you seen already?
0: I've seen all of it in parts. So at the moment we do a full run through for the judges, and we did that about a week ago. And that's before the technology is layered in, all the lighting and sound. Then we do our tech pack in. And so the phase we're in now is we sort of take it section by section. I go in the evenings and see the sections as they're coming into life. And then the next week is really when all of that gets fully integrated. And so we'll have runs of the show from this weekend.
1: How many people are working on it right now?
0: So we have over 300 people working on it right now, and eventually it'll extend to 400 when we include all of our volunteers. So it's, and they are amazing, Nick. They are just the best, and it's just a huge treat for me to spend time with them.
1: How many of them came back? Because I got last year to interview a few of them, and I just got so inspired by the vibe, the people. They just seemed to want to be there. They seemed to love being part of it. It was only a few days before the show actually started that I did it, and it was one of those moments where you walk away and think, gosh, there's another whole world out there.
0: 100%. Yeah, they are incredible. And we have some who've been with us for many decades. So I think last time you interviewed Leonie, and she's been with us for many, many years. But it's also a place where every year we're welcoming in new people. And we've got several new performers this year. And what I love to see is how the team who've been there for a while kind of bring those new ones in. And I think what everyone has in common is they're just hugely passionate about what they do. They're hugely talented at what they do. So, yeah, it's a real treat to be part of that team.
1: Last year when I interviewed the young girl, and I can't remember her name, who was the logo on your – she was the actual logo on the ad.
0: Oh,
1: you.
0: I see. Yeah.
1: And it was a model. And she came in to do the interview, and she was like a 17-year-old. I think she was still at school.
0: Yeah.
1: And she was so nervous. And within 3 or 4 minutes, boom, it was like a light turned on and away she went. That's inspirational.
0: It really is. And, you know, with our performers, we have 100 people on stage. And, you know, many of them, and this is with artists, you know, many artists, they, you know, how they appear in the day is totally different to, you know, when they are in performance mode and come to life. And I have to say this year, one of the things I've been so impressed by is just the different ways that each of the garments on stage have been interpreted, both by the choreographic team and then the performers bringing them to life. It's extraordinary. And so every single garment has its own individualized choreography, some of which is inspired by the designer's suggestions too. So, and that's what really captures you emotionally.
1: I can't do an interview with you without speaking about my best friend, Brian Burke. I mean, I had some wonderful 20 minutes with him. He's just so inspirational. He's I want to use the word genius. Is that over pushing it? But he's the genius behind the whole creative, isn't he?
0: Well, he's our executive creative director. And I mean, I'm sure he would be very humble and say, you know, that it's very much a team effort, because that's the way Brian is. But, you know, he and Malia, our show director, they are working from the very outset in the conception of, for example, the idea Glow.
1: And can I just interrupt you there? Because he told me that he was working on it when we spoke last year.
0: That's right.
1: For this year.
0: That's right. Yeah, I remember those meetings, and I love those moments, because that's where, you know, someone has a spark of an idea, and then the rest of the team, you know, we kind of jam it out. And

0: then sometimes there's an idea that takes flight, and Glow definitely was that.
1: And it's everything you thought it was going to be?
0: Yeah, absolutely. But it also has, you know, interesting dimensions that you don't expect. And I think that's the beauty of the creative process, is that, you know, things, inspiration is sparked in all different places.
1: Now, you've brought some goodies with you.
0: I have.
1: Talk to me about what this represents.
0: Yes. Well, the thing with WOW that I love is that we never sort of stand still. And so Dame Susie, who is our founder, and she started WOW nearly 40 years ago. And I think what she instilled in the company is this idea that, you know, we're always pushing boundaries, whether that's what we do on stage or otherwise. And so what we've been wanting to do for a long time, or for the last few years, is to think about, for all those people, you talked about it in your intro, for those tens of thousands of people that come to Wellington, how can we extend the WOW experience? And look, we've got amazing hospitality businesses who do just that. Over 100 are engaged in our activation program. But we thought, what if we were to create something additional? And so what's come out of that this year, for the first time, we are presenting something called Taste of WOW. And it's at the Intercontinental Hotel, so it's just a hop skip over from the TSB. And the idea is that we talked to their amazing chef there, Chef Carl Maunder, and we said, we feel like there's something that, imagine if it was almost edible art rather than wearable art. Like, what could that look like? And so we have garments in our collection, aside from the ones that are in the show. And so they would be previous award winners. And we love to get ways to display those in an installation format so that people can actually get up close and see the incredible craft and the intricacies of the designs. So we've designed an installation that will go into the Intercontinental. And then alongside that, Chef Carl has created a series of two different dining experiences. The first is a high tea, and so that is everything you'd expect from a high tea. These, some of these beautiful sweet treats and some savouries too. And so, and then the second piece is the dining experience, which is the pre-show dining. So basically, if you've got time during the day, you can go to the afternoon high tea, and alongside the treats to eat, there's also going to be a talk from a member of the backstage team, some of our designers, so you really get more of an insight into what makes WOW tick. And then the evening is more of a social affair, and there'll be pre-show dining. And the idea is it's a wander-through experience, sort of cocktail style. And, yeah, it's a combination of food and wearable art.
1: Well, that's amazing. And it looks incredible. We'll take a photo and put it up on our Facebook so you can see. But they look incredible purple. That is just most incredible purple colour, isn't it?
0: It's amazing. And so this dish is inspired by one of our pieces called Drift by an artist called Catherine Bertram. And her vision for the garment was the idea of, you know, when you see those tropical fish in sort of neon, they're those neon tropical fish under the blue light.
1: And you're describing a floating with a groove.
0: Yeah, a floating fish.
1: We haven't got a camera, but you're doing it so beautifully, but we haven't got a camera to see it. But she's doing a swirly movement like that. We've all seen that fish in the aquarium.
0: Those neon
1: that moves
0: fish. Yeah. So this garment is a beautiful garment, and it's has all of these kind of forms on it, these sort of fishy, underwatery forms, and they when they're blacklit, they glow neon. And so Chef Carl had to create a piece that would be inspired by that garment. And so what he's created here is an elderflower mousse with guava, and it has a little edible flower garnish. And when one of the really tough parts of my job is I have to go and taste these things before they come to the public. It's like my favorite thing. And when we sat down to try them, I thought it would be good, but honestly, I was so blown away by the food. And so I just am grateful to Carl and the team at the Intercontinental, and I'm really passionate about it now. So we welcome people to come along and try a different dimension of WOW this year.
1: Well, it does look incredible. It looks amazing. Now, ticket sales, how are we going?
0: Things are going great. Things are going great. We've had a really strong campaign so far. We've got some tickets, some shows that are sold out. Still tickets available, so we welcome everyone to come. But no, we're feeling good.
1: All right. Anything else that we've got to add? What have I missed? I feel like when I'm talking to you that I've always missed something. And when you walk out the door, I go, why didn't I ask that? Music.
0: Yeah.
1: I mean, for me, people that I've spoken to say some of the most important moments in WOW are when you do some live performances.
0: Absolutely.
1: I mean, we talked about the guy that did the last song or one of the last songs last year that had everyone leaving the stadium crying.
0: Yeah, that's amazing. LJ, I couldn't agree more. I think, you know,

0: The way music is a really key, important part of WOW. We have an amazing composer, Eden Mulholland, and, you know, every year he's creating 90 minutes of music. It's a full score for the show each year.
1: And he writes that from scratch every year.
0: He does, but he also includes those famous tracks that people know, you know, and right. I think that's part of the magic of it, is it's originals, but then you also have those kind of callback moments that really situate you in a world. And so for our metallic section, which is our opening section, which is really epic, we've got two incredible opera singers, female opera singers this year. And that just had the hairs on the back of my neck when I watched it the other night. And then, for example, in contrast, if you go to Bizarre Bra, that's where we've got, that's all about a kind of Kiwi throwback music, so there's all those tunes that people will recognize, and it will just transport them.
1: And all done live.
0: Yeah, well, it's a combination of recorded music and then our vocalists perform live. Yeah.
1: Wow. Now, the other thing that I want to mention, because I've heard it once, is the sound. You're not ever going to hear sound at TSB Arena like WOW. You obviously put a lot of resource into your sound. People that are into sound, it's just incredible.
0: Yeah, it's so true. And actually, a couple of years ago, my first year, we changed the sound system quite radically, and we brought in a sound system that, the way that they describe it to me, is that you can almost paint sound across the arena. So rather than thinking about a kind of array of speakers that's broadcasting out into the arena, there's actually speakers placed all around the arena. And so not only does that create what I think is a fantastic sound experience for that venue, it also means that we can literally paint the sound. So the other day in a rehearsal I was sitting, and the soundscape kind of moves around you. And so all of that is in service of trying to create this sense of immersion in the auditorium. And you'll see that, as well as the stage that thrusts right into the arena, we also have walkways that come down across the floor. So and then we have aerial performance that happens above you. So if you're an audience member in the auditorium, what we want is for you to just feel part of it, you know, to really feel like you are there, you're part of this world we're creating for you. And I think the team do a fantastic job to deliver that, but Meg, the audience will be the judge.
1: Meg, I really appreciate you coming in and talking to us. Meg Williams, CEO of WOW. It will always be incredible, and if you haven't bought a ticket, buy a ticket. I don't care if you went last year, you've got to go again this year. You've just once a year experience, and you've got to do it. And the photo is going to go up on our Facebook page. It's already on now. You've already done it, Grace. Well done. I've got to take a break. It is 11:57. Come back and wrap the show. Please, get off your backside, Wellingtonians, and support WOW.
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5: Tomorrow, Nicola Willis, Finance Minister, comes into the studio at 10 o'clock. We'll have a chat to her. And we have politics at 11 o'clock. Nicola Willis, 10 a.m. tomorrow morning. Thanks, Grace, for putting the show together. Really good to have Will Peaton from Chair of Tiaki Wai and Meg Williams from WOW. These things look incredible. Have a look on the Facebook page and see. They look incredible. Purple, bright purple. Thanks for putting the show together, Grace. Thank you, Wellington Airport, for sponsoring the show. Let's get behind WOW. WOW belongs to Wellington. Wellington belongs to WOW. We've got to buy tickets and support it. Please. I shouldn't be telling you so emotionally, because it should be something you want to do, because it's the real deal, world class. Catch you tomorrow at 9. Whatever you do, don't be late.

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8: Good afternoon, it's midday, 13 degrees in Wellington. I'm Max Toll. About 10,000 public servants are walking off the job in an hour. Union members are striking across MB, DIA, NEMA and the Ministries of Ethnic Communities and Social Development. Workers will spend a varied length of time away from their desks, from 2 hours to five. Here's senior political reporter Azaria Howell.
9: MB says wait times occasionally may be longer than normal. Some internal affairs workers at a reduced service, the passport and citizenship